0: your work and what you contribute to the national economy really counts. And importantly, the Commonwealth picks up the additional costs to the states and territories.
1: Israeli forces and police have launched a fresh attempt on Thursday to evacuate settlers who've been besieging Palestinian homes in the West Bank village of Kuzra for days. The United States ambassador to Israel, Mike Huckabee, widely regarded as one of the strongest supporters of the settlement movement, condemned the siege as an horrific act of terrorism. Israel's public broadcaster reports the Trump administration is growing increasingly angry with the Israeli government for failing to curb a sharp rise in settler violence. Blake Sifton is in Tel Aviv.
2: Ambassador Mike Huckabee is known to be a strong and outspoken supporter of the settler movement. He regularly visits settlements in the West Bank, and he often refuses to even use the name West Bank for the territory, instead calling it Judea and Samaria, which is the biblical term favored by settlers and their supporters. Now, in a possible explanation for this shift in tone, Israel's public broadcaster is reporting that the Trump administration is increasingly frustrated and angry with the Netanyahu government for not doing enough to stop growing settler attacks in the West Bank and, in their words, allowing anarchy to spread.
1: To Queensland, in the aftermath of Cyclone Alfred last year, caused the Pacific Air Show to be dropped, but this year it's back and the Gold Coast is ready to take off. NU's Terry Daniel is in surface with all the details.
3: More than 19,000 visitors have travelled to the Gold Coast specifically for the event, and it's projected more than $26 million will flow into the local economy. The airshow organisers have attracted the best aviators and attractions from across the globe, all focused on delivering an incredible 3 days of entertainment that gets underway from 10 a.m. this morning. Aircraft enthusiasts can expect an action-packed show for 6 hours, and it will include some of the best from the RAAF, as Micah Gray explains.
4: We have our roulettes, the Air Force aerobatic display team, the magnificent C-130 Hercules transporter, and of course our most modern fighter aircraft, the F-35 Lightning II.
3: The weather will be ideal for flying, mostly sunny all day today with a top of 23 degrees.
1: The Australian dollar is buying 70.6 US cents. This is Air National News. Australia will be chasing quick wickets when day two of the first test against Bangladesh gets underway in Darwin today. They'll resume at 1 for 96 after Australia were bowled out for just 198. Steve Smith made 71 after being dropped early in his innings. He admits he got lucky with the DRS.
5: You got to take it sometimes. Normally it's pretty good. Well, maybe I didn't nick it, I don't know. But I certainly felt something. If I'd been given out, I was going to walk off. But, yeah, technology saved me.
1: And as we head towards the pointy end of the AFL season, the Blues have named three possible inclusions for this weekend's crucial clash with the Western Bulldogs. NU Sarah Patterson reports.
6: With three consecutive wins under their belt, co-vice-captain Jacob Wietering features in the Blues' extended squad of 26, but will need to get through the club's main training session in order to get the nod for Sunday's game at Marvel Stadium. Jack Eisen and Jordan Boyd are also in the mix. It's a milestone game for George Hewitt, who'll run out for his 100th game in the Navy Blue. Sarah Patterson, S-Sport.
1: Melbourne have started their new AFLW era under Tom Wilson with a 19-point victory over Hawthorn in last night's clash. In rugby league, Daly Cherry Evans has confirmed his next career move just hours after guiding the Roosters to a 12-6 win over Penrith. He signed a 12-month deal with Hull FC in the English Super League. The Dolphins and Sea Eagles will do battle tonight, followed by the clash between the Bulldogs and the Rabbitohs. Australian Independent Radio News.
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9: Your local weather in the Yass Valley for Friday, August 14. Morning fog today for a top of 15 degrees with no rain. Down to a low of just 1 degree overnight with early frost, then becoming partly cloudy tomorrow, getting up to 16. Sunday, partly cloudy and 15. Monday, partly cloudy and 16. Today, heading for 15 degrees here in Yass, 14 in Goulburn and 16 in Canberra. And that's your latest weather update on Yass FM 100.3.
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4: Hello there, I'm Sean Bindley. The Prime Minister says he has had a lengthy and productive phone call with the US President. The overnight conversation is the first direct conversation between the leaders since a call in March. Anthony Albanese says they covered a broad range of topics, including defence ties, the Middle East, AUKUS, and Australian crews helping battle wildfires. The PM was asked if he raised the issue of tariffs with President Trump during the talk.
5: I always put forward Australia's national interest during these discussions, and the ask that I made of the President is that he consider full exemption.
4: The former Bishop of Broome, Christopher Saunders, is back in custody after being found guilty of sexually assaulting young Aboriginal men in Western Australia's Kimberley region. After a three-week trial, a district court jury convicted the 76-year-old on 13 charges dating back to 2010, including sexual penetration without consent and unlawful assault. The court heard Saunders groomed his victims with alcohol, cigarettes and clothing. He becomes one of the highest-ranking Catholic clerics in Australia to be convicted of sexual abuse. Detective Sergeant with the WA Child Abuse Squad, Andrew Broadley, says it's a relief to reach a verdict for the complainants.
6: We really acknowledge and thank the complainants and the many witnesses in this case who showed tremendous courage in coming forward, engaging with police and taking part in the investigative process and ultimately the prosecution. We recognise the significance of the verdict today for those involved.
4: Investigators are looking into a third recent near miss between two planes at Sydney Airport. Lee Harrison reports.
7: The Australian Transport Safety Bureau says a Virgin 737 bound for Perth was cleared for takeoff on Sunday morning and had applied thrust before observing a Qantas plane crossing the runway in front of them. The Qantas crew bound for Ayers Rock Airport reported having received clearance to traverse the

0: runway. The Virgin crew were able to throttle back and come to a stop on the tarmac without incident. It comes after a separate near collision on Sunday morning saw a Jetstar crew member injured, as well as three straight days of delays due to controller shortages. Lee Harrison, Air News.
1: A doctor is urging people not to panic amidst reports about serious side effects from popular weight loss drugs. The medical regulator has received reports of 62 deaths and thousands of cases of adverse reactions potentially linked to drugs like Ozempic, Wegovy and Mounjaro. GP Dr. Bruce Willett says the drugs should be used with proper medical supervision, but the figures need to be put in context.
2: So you're looking at 500,000 people taking these things, 60 people being reported who have unfortunately passed away on these medications, and correlation does not equal causation.
1: A new legislation is now in effect aimed at stopping shared e-bikes from cluttering up Sydney streets. Councils and land managers will be able to set required parking zones and penalise operators if they aren't used. Bicycle New South Wales Chief Executive Peter McLean says it's a common sense move.
3: The providers will have to abide by much stricter regulations and guidelines. If they consecutively breach these laws, they'll actually be fined over $50,000.
1: This is Air National News. Steve Smith says it's never been as tough to be a top-order batter in Australia after the Aussies were rolled for just 198 by Bangladesh on day one of the first test in Darwin. Travis Head was dismissed for 22. Jake Weatherald caught out on 23. Smith scored 71 after he was dropped on 2, admitting he's had some fortune with the DRS.
4: I was lucky. Yeah, it seems that way, yeah. You got to take it sometimes. Normally it's pretty good. Well, maybe I didn't nick it, I don't know. But I certainly felt something. If I'd been given out, I was going to walk off. But yeah, technology saved me today, I guess.
1: Bangladesh will resume this morning, 1 for 96. In AFL, Fremantle are looking to bounce back from last weekend's narrow loss to the Demons when they face Adelaide tonight. Dane Meffam reports.
5: In their final regular season home game, a win tonight would see the Dockers lock up the minor premiership for the first time since 2015. They'll welcome back skipper Alex Pearce, but in a big call, it'll be Judd McVee he replaces, who's been dropped. Murphy Reid was unable to overcome a groin injury and won't play. Chris Sherry gets another opportunity at AFL level. The Crows sit just percentage outside the top four heading into tonight. They've made six changes. Most notably, Darcy Fogarty will return from a three-week suspension, replacing the retiring Taylor Walker, who's been managed.
1: Adelaide's AFLW side will take on Sydney on Sunday at the Unley Oval. Chloe Brown, Olivia Gorman and Juliet Kelly will all make their debuts, while former Tiger Grace Egan will make her club debut. Australian Independent Radio News.
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7: Your local weather in the Yass Valley for Friday, August 14. Morning fog today for a top of 15 degrees with no rain. Down to a low of just 1 degree overnight with early frost, then becoming partly cloudy tomorrow, getting up to 16. Sunday, partly cloudy and 15. Monday, partly cloudy and 16. Today, heading for 15 degrees here in Yass, 14 in Goulburn and 16 in Canberra. And that's your latest weather update on Yass FM 100.3.
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3: Hello there, I'm Sean Bindley. The Prime Minister says he's raised the flow and effects of the war with Iran and American tariffs on Australian goods in what he's called a productive phone call with the US President. The overnight conversation between Anthony Albanese and Donald Trump is their first direct communication since March. Mr. Albanese says it's up to the President to detail the United States strategy in the Middle East.
4: I expressed our view that we wanted to see an end to the conflict there. We did and continue to say that Iran shouldn't be allowed to have nuclear weapons. That represents a huge risk for the region.
3: Meanwhile, the US Defence Secretary Pete Hegseth says the American military can maintain its naval blockade on Iran indefinitely by rotating aircraft carriers in and out of the Strait of Hormuz. The carrier currently enforcing the blockade has been at sea for a record 200 consecutive days, prompting growing concerns amongst lawmakers in Washington about crew welfare. A replacement vessel is now on its way from the Pacific to relieve it, a move Washington hopes will undermine any Iranian assumption that the deployment is unsustainable. James Goodison reports from Washington.
5: I think the reality here is that President Trump wants to shuffle the deck on his blockade of the Strait of Hormuz. You have to imagine that part of Iran's thinking at the moment when it comes to these negotiations is that this aircraft carrier has been at sea for a record amount of time. And so from a US point of view, by sending a replacement out there to swap one in and one out, then it removes possibly a bit of leverage the Iranians perhaps thought they had about the idea that, well, it's been 200 days now, those sailors must be struggling, and possibly darkens the mood in Tehran.
3: New data centres built in Australia will be banned from using large volumes of drinking water under proposed federal government rules. The idea will be presented to state environment ministers today, outlining a need for data centres to prioritise the use of recycled water. It will also look at forcing them to pay for new public infrastructure needed to meet water needs. Western Australia is vowing to fight for its share of the GST as the Productivity Commission prepares to table its interim report. Chelsea Bowden explains.
6: Today's report is widely expected to recommend scrapping the GST deal introduced by the Morrison government in 2018, which guarantees Western Australia receives a minimum of 75 cents for every dollar of GST revenue. All jurisdictions except WA are in favour of dumping or dramatically changing the current agreement. WA Treasurer Rita Saffiotti has told Parliament she won't stand by while East Coast whingers try and destroy the

0: GST deal. The final decision will rest with the Albanese government if the commission recommends change when it hands down a final report at the end of the year. Chelsea Bowden reporting.
1: Transport investigators say they'll look at whether staff training or supervision played a role in a third near miss at the Sydney airport in as many weeks. The incident involving a Virgin and a Qantas plane occurred on Sunday, the same day as another incident reported earlier this week. Transport Safety Bureau's Angus Mitchell says they were only alerted to this incident yesterday.
2: We understand potentially it was just because it was done under a training type scenario, in terms that there was some training happening. It may have been classified slightly different in terms of notifying us.
1: This is Air National News. There have been no breakthroughs for Australia during the opening hour of the second day of the Darwin Test. Bangladesh had moved on to 1 for 128, with the second wicket pair having added 92 runs, with Wominul Haq on 48 and Tanzid Hassan making his maiden Test half century. Bangladesh trailing by 70 runs, having bowled Australia out for only 198 yesterday. In AFL news, Justin Longmuir says his side will need to keep their eye on the prize when they kick off round 23 against the Crows tonight. It's their final home game of the home and away season. The Dockers can lock up the minor premiership with a win. But Longmuir says while it's a big occasion, they need to keep their focus.
3: Try not to get too far ahead of ourselves all season, and it is a tricky one. You come to this part of the season and so close to finals, you know, we're clear on top of the ladder. So it is hard to stay in the moment, but we've got to make sure we do that and give our best chance to perform well against Adelaide.
1: Murphy Reid is out with a groin injury. Judd McVie has been dropped. Skipper Alex Pearce will return alongside Chris Sherry. And Daly Cherry Evans' 15-year career in the NRL will come to an end at the end of the season. He signed a 12-month deal with Hull FC in England. The 5/8 move announced just hours after he scored two tries in the Roosters' 12-6 win over the Panthers. Australian Independent Radio News.
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6: Your local weather in the Yass Valley for Friday, August 14. Morning fog today for a top of 15 degrees with no rain. Down to a low of just 1 degree overnight with early frost, then becoming partly cloudy tomorrow, getting up to 16. Sunday, partly cloudy and 15. Monday, partly cloudy and 16. Today, heading for 15 degrees here in Yass, 14 in Goulburn and 16 in Canberra. And that's your latest weather update on Yass FM 100.3.
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1: News. I'm Mark Transfield. Australian music legend Johnny Young has died, aged 79. The longtime host of Young Talent Time on TV battled pancreatic cancer, according to his family. He was famous for closing the show in song.

0: The Prime Minister claims the US President will consider exempting Australia from its tariffs. Federal politics reporter Nelson Scott.
1: Anthony Albanese has spoken with Donald Trump overnight in what he's describing as a warm conversation. The two leaders covered key priorities, including AUKUS, AI, critical minerals and Pacific defence deals. It follows America's decision to impose a 12.5% tariff on Australian goods, claiming we've failed to prevent slavery. Mr. Albanese has asked for a full exemption from the levy, hinting the president may have an open mind.
2: The president agreed that he would give consideration to my request.
1: But Jared Monshine from the US Study Centre says no country is completely immune from tariffs.
3: Hard to imagine giving a full exemption to Australia.
1: Mr. Albanese has also flagged two visits to Washington DC before the end of the year. Nelson Scott, Canberra.
0: Former Victorian Premier Jacinta Allen has confirmed she will not contest the upcoming state election in November. She recently left her post as Labor leader after a leadership spill with Ben Carroll installed as Premier. South Australian police are investigating a crash in Adelaide last night where a Tesla ploughed into street bollards and flipped over near Rundle Mall. Senior Constable Holly Frisby says luckily no one was injured.
4: The driver, a 52-year-old woman from St Peter's, was able to safely get out of the car and was treated at the scene for minor injuries. The Tesla was towed from the scene and we ask anyone who witnessed the crash that hasn't yet spoken with police to contact Crime Stoppers.
0: The Pacific Air Show is back this year on the Gold Coast and day one is underway. Air News' Terry Daniel is in Surfers Paradise watching the action.
5: Public transport, including the Gold Coast tram, was the best way to get to Surfers Paradise this morning as thousands headed for the beach to get a great view of the aviation action. The air show organisers have attracted the best aviators and attractions from across the globe, all focused on delivering an incredible 3 days of entertainment that will be on show every day from 10 a.m. till 4 p.m. Aircraft enthusiasts can expect a continuous display in the skies directly in front of the beach, and it will include some of the best from the RAAF, including the roulettes, as well as a crowd favourite, the incredible Ospreys. Major Dominic Scott from the US Marines says they're very versatile.
6: You can go 280 knots and then we can slow down and get into a hover and land anywhere we need to land. So I think it's the most exhilarating aircraft to fly in the world.
5: Organisers have promised that when one act finishes, here comes the next. So if you're anywhere near the Gold Coast over the weekend, it will be worth a look in this plane spotter's paradise. From the Gold Coast, Terry Daniel, Air News.
0: Checking the Aussie share market, the All Ords is trading down 60 points at 93.20. One Australian dollar is buying 70.59 US cents. This is Air National News. The Darwin test has continued to go the way of Bangladesh, with Australia only able to make one breakthrough during the morning session of the

0: second day. Bangladesh was 2 for 181 at lunch and trailing by only 17 runs. Playing in his third test, Tanzeed Hasan was on 74, his highest test score, and Najmul Hossain Shanto, 28. The pair came together when Josh Hazlewood had Momil Nurk Haq caught behind for 49 to end a 102-run second wicket partnership. AFL and ladder leader Fremantle will welcome back skipper Alex Pearce for tonight's battle with Adelaide. Meantime, Collingwood veteran Steele Sidebottom has opened up on his decision to retire from football at season's end. The 35-year-old has faced the media, admitting he first thought about hanging up the boots after the Anzac Day match.
1: I rang my wife and just said I think that, you know, this year could be it. And, you know, when you get older in your career, there's, you know, decisions you've got to make, and some of them are out of my control, and it started to sort of take up some of my energy.
0: Round 24 of the NRL continues tonight in Manly, with the Sea Eagles hosting the high-flying Dolphins. A win from the Queensland side will help lock in their place in the top four. And Aussie swimmers Ben Armbruster, Brittany Castelluzzo, Lani Pallister and Sam Short have all won gold on day one of the Pan Pacific Championships in LA. Australian Independent Radio News.
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4: Your local weather in the Yass Valley for Friday, August 14. Morning fog today for a top of 15 degrees with no rain. Down to a low of just 1 degree overnight with early frost, then becoming partly cloudy tomorrow, getting up to 16. Sunday, partly cloudy and 15. Monday, partly cloudy and 16. Today, heading for 15 degrees here in Yass, 14 in Goulburn and 16 in Canberra. And that's your latest weather update on Yass FM 100.3.
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0: Stop smirking.
1: There's two old blokes looking at each other across the, across the desk and wondering who's going to blink first. Oh, dear. 8 past 1. You're listening to Yas FM, obviously. by the poor quality of the presenters.
0: Oh, rubbish.
1: G'day, Dennis.
0: Hello, Mark.
1: Are you well?
0: I am, yeah.
1: Okay, cool. Yeah. And are we going to have fun this afternoon?
0: haven't we already started?
1: I think so. haven't even pressed the go button and we're laughing, so oh, well, there you go.
0: You're hopeless.
1: What? Oh, dear, oh dear. It's 12 degrees in the Yass Valley at the moment, which is pretty good, heading for a maximum of 15, and yeah, it's looking pretty nice. Partly cloudy today, 15 degrees, no rain. There you go. That's good. Thought you'd like to know that.
0: Yeah.
1: Market tomorrow?
0: No, market.
1: No market? Okay.
0: It's the, what is it?
1: I've got no idea.
0: The second?
1: No, third.
0: It's the third week of August.
1: It's the 14th weekend. Today. So, yeah. Yes, it could be. Yes, it
0: it's
1: could
0: the
1: be.
0: The third weekend
1: right.
0: in August.
1: So that no that means no market tomorrow.
0: That's right.
1: Okay, so you can sleep in because it's going to be 1 degree. Early frost, 1 degree, partly cloudy, through to 16 degrees. Tomorrow, Sunday, partly cloudy, 3 to 15. So there you go.
0: That's not tomorrow. Today is Friday.
1: Yeah.
0: You said tomorrow, Sunday.
1: No. You missed the gap. There was a gap.
0: Oh, it was a comma in there, wasn't it?
1: There was a comma in there. Tomorrow, early frost, partly cloudy, 1 to 16. Pause while Dennis catches up. Sunday, partly cloudy, 3 to 15. Okay, happy?
0: Right, I'm corrected.
1: Right. Never mind. Wasn't it fun on Sunday night? You can't remember, can you?
0: you mean the Yass Bar?
1: He's saying, what are you talking about?
0: Yeah, last week.
1: Yeah, Yass FM celebrated 25 years plus on air. And at the Yass Bar, we had about 50 people there and it was great.
0: Yeah,
1: everybody had a lot of a lovely time. So there you go. And I hope you had a lovely time, Dennis.
0: Yes.
1: Because I did. So there you go. Thank you. Now, for our listener who may not know who we are, what we're doing, my name's Boz, his name's Dennis, or Dr. Dennis, this is the Vineyard Selection, and Dennis is the selector from the Vineyard. And he's wondering why I'm talking so much, because he wants to play some music.
0: I was listening to the music in the background. I think, where'd that come from?
1: it's from me. It comes out of this little thing.
0: Yes.
1: One terabyte in that little... Oh, it's amazing. I find it astounding. Anyway, there's a terabyte in there. Let's just make sure it doesn't get out.
0: When I remember to my first experience with... computers, which was the biggest computer in Australia, a Control Data Corporation, 6400, had all of 64K of memory.
1: Whoa, yo.
0: and did all the computing for Adelaide City at the time.
1: Ah.
0: And the disk drives were washing machines that stored 1 megabyte.
1: Amazing. Yes. I remember. Like... somewhat later than that, but I got all excited when I added a hard disk to my computer. 10 megabytes. righto, 12 past one. So, what have you found in the vineyard this week, apart probably a lot of slush?
0: Like you directed last week?
1: I directed. Oh, yes, that's right. I wrote it down.
0: You remember what you directed?
1: I don't know. Was it L?
0: No, it was the week before.
1: It was an S.
0: It was S, yes.
1: Yeah, okay. Right. I directed an S. So we've probably... You said, easy peasy. So
0: I did.
1: Yes.
0: However, I made it a little more of a challenge for myself by almost entirely avoiding the usual suspects like the Strausses, including Richard Strauss and Schubert and Schumann and Saint-Saëns and Stravinsky and Sibelius and Shostakovich and all those people.
1: You've just that's my entire knowledge. there is no others, isn't there?
0: So I've gone finding others with family names ending in S.
1: Okay. Well, sounds good. And are we going to get a sample?
0: Yes, I'll give you my first choice here.
1: Okay.

0: late 19th century romantic?
1: Well, you're pretty good.
0: No.
1: You're pretty good. Yeah, no, that's pretty good. Yes.
0: That surprised you, didn't it? It surprised me.
1: Well, yeah. Very good. Well, I don't actually know whether it was written in the late 19th century, as you say, or the first half of the 20th. It was around that time.
0: Okay, right.
1: By an English composer called Dame Ethel Smyth.
0: Oh, okay.
1: S-M-Y-T-H.
0: Ah, not...
1: 1858. I don't know if she's on your list. She might be. But in addition to being a composer, apparently I read about her that she was a suffragette, so agitating in the early 20th century for the women's right to vote. And amongst other things, she was jailed for throwing stones and breaking windows of politicians who opposed the suffragette movement. And I also read about her that while she was in prison, there were a bunch of suffragettes singing in the prison quadrangle with her leaning out of her cell window, conducting with a toothbrush.
0: Oh, dear. Oh, there you go. So, Dame Ethel Smyth, yes?
1: Smith, yes.
0: Smith or Smyth. 1858 too?
1: 1944.
0: She lived a long time, didn't she? So, yes, you're right. It could have been late 19th or could have been early 20th. We don't know. But that was...
1: her Entente Cordiale interlude.
0: Yeah, and wasn't that nice? Yeah. Well, I thought it was nice.
1: Well, me too.
0: Did she write it in prison?
1: I don't know that either.
0: Ah. Oh, well, we don't know when it was written. So, well, that was... What a great start, Dennis. You've done well. You found a new composer. We haven't had Dame Ethel before. And in fact, she's not even on my list. So we've added her. So it is good. It's all downhill from here. No?
1: Well, I hope not.
0: Okay.
1: I hope it's at least on level ground.
0: It's potentially downhill, though, because you started off on such a high. It's 21 past one. You're listening to Yas FM and the Vineyard Selection. I've got some promos. Can I?
1: You might as well put them on.
0: Let's do that.
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0: Get those cows out of here. Righto, 23 past one. Okay, now we're going up, down or just staying level?
1: Oh, well, you'll have to tell me after we see, won't you?
0: What would I know? Okay, shall we?
1: Yep.

0: Two captivating Ukrainian artists, soprano and bandura player Larisa Kovalchuk and pianist Anna Dov, will be bringing traditional and classical music from Ukraine to Yass on Sunday, August the 16th at 2 o'clock in the Yass Soldiers Memorial Hall. You're sure to be moved and enchanted by this concert provided by the Yass Music Club. Tickets available at the door.
1: Clunk. And thank you, Kate. There you go. Yass Music Club on Sunday. Excellent. 27 before 2, Dennis.
2: What did you think of that?
1: I loved it. I loved it. Well, didn't you?
2: Yeah. Well.
1: Yeah. Well. You. I mean.
2: Well.
1: What am I saying? Dennis loves all the music he brings.
2: Well,
1: even the
2: almost. Yeah.
1: Even the soprano stuff, which he doesn't because he's learned. 20th century. You're going to say
2: 20th century.
1: It's on the tip of your tongue. 20th century.
2: French composer called André Saguet.
1: Okay. So, okay.
2: S-A-U-G-E-T or G-E-U-E-T.
1: Right, okay.
2: He was born in 1901
1: and
2: lived until 1989, so there's definitely 20th century
1: piece. Yeah, absolutely. And it is also not on my list.
2: So he's another new one.
1: He's another new one, but boy, he did well.
2: And he was another one of those terrible child prodigies like Ethel Smith. He started learning the piano when he was 5 years old. although I have to admit, I started when I was 5 years old, but it didn't progress very far. Well, anyway.
1: Excellent. You can, I've forgotten his first name.
2: Henri.
1: You can bring Henri in any time you like, because that was pretty damn good, Dennis.
2: And it was called, I forgot to tell you what it was called.
1: Right.
2: Six Pieces for Sal, which I guess translates to six easy pieces.
1: S-A-L. What's that?
2: F-A-C-I-L-I-E-S.
1: Okay, right. Yes. Sounds good. Well, it might have been easy for him.
2: But so what? Yeah.
1: Yeah, that's right. Okay.
2: Now, next.
1: Next.

0: Well.
1: It had its moments. Both ways. How about you? Were you carried away?
0: No, I wouldn't say that. Mm-hmm. But I'll tell you about it.
1: Okay, good.
0: It was a piece called Nachtstück, which means night piece, or nocturne, mm-hmm. from a primarily opera composer called Franz Schrecker, who was an Austrian, born in 1878, I think I'm right in saying. Yeah, 1878. And the booklet tells me that he was one of the most eminent composers of his time, whose operas were widely and triumphantly successful. But unfortunately, at the end of his life, which was relatively short, he ran into trouble with the Nazis. So his music fell out of favour because they regarded it as, quote, degenerate, unquote, along with many other composers' music.
1: Mm.
0: And that was a nocturne, as I said, but it probably didn't sound like a nocturne because most people think a nocturne should be something serene and relaxing. And,
1: mm-hmm.
0: Well, that was a nocturne that attempted, as the booklet again tells me, attempts to depict the psychological moods and struggles of a sleepless night.
1: Oh, right. Okay. Okay. All right. I enjoyed the more traditional nocturne-y pieces, and the sleeplessness didn't do it for me. So there you go. But, right, mixed feelings.
0: Mixed reviews.
1: Mixed reviews. Well, from me. But and you?
0: Oh, yeah, I can see why you'd say that, yeah.
1: Mm-hmm. You don't agree with me, do you?
0: Oh, it wouldn't be a piece that I would put at the top of my favourites list.
1: Right. Okay.
0: And it was 20th century.
1: Well, yes.
0: I could
1: hear that. By the sleepless bits, it sounded quite 20th century to me.
0: Early, 1906 and 7 it was written.
1: Mm-hmm. But anyway. That's right. Good. Righto, thank you. Thank you for the education.
0: Shall we finish off for leading up to the hour?
1: It's 7 minutes before 2. Let's do that.
0: All right, well, let's have this one.

0: best.
1: Well, maybe. Anyway, go on.
0: It was a Spanish composer.
1: Oh.
0: That I think we've had before. In fact, I'm sure we've had before.
1: Okay.
0: Called Antonio Francisco Javier José Soler Ramos. But he's mostly known as Antonio Soler, S-O-L-E-R.
1: Do we have a date?
0: He was born in 1729, I think. Let me just check.
1: Okay.
0: Yes, 1729.
1: Okay. And what was that called?
0: Huh?
1: And what was that called, that piece?
0: That was one of his harpsichord sonatas, as you guessed, because he worked for most of his life in the monastery outside Madrid called El Escorial, and the Wikipedia tells me that he wrote over 500 of them because his work days were 20 hours long.
1: Oh, gee.
0: So he wrote some pretty good music for relatively sleepless chap.
1: Amazing. Righto.
0: Time for the news.
1: Well done. Let's have a listen.
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3: I'm Mark Dransfield. A multi-agency strike team has taken down trusted insiders allegedly importing illicit tobacco and vapes into Australia. Jefferson Shaw reports.
4: A 15-month investigation has seen police, border force and criminal intelligence officers target trusted insiders assisting two organised crime syndicates evade border controls. New South Wales Detective Inspector John Watson says they've dismantled the criminal groups worth $80 million and suspended a business's operations at three sites,
5: both in Sydney but also in Brisbane and in Melbourne.
4: 51 boxes of illicit tobacco and 91,000 vapes have been seized, as well as $25 million in assets frozen. Officers have charged seven people with offences, including dealing with the proceeds of crime and directing a criminal group. Jefferson Shaw, Police Headquarters, Sydney.
3: The Prime Minister says he had a productive phone call with the US President on defence ties, the Middle East and Australian crews helping battle wildfires. The overnight conversation is the first direct communication between the leaders since a call in March. Anthony Albanese was asked if he raised the issue of tariffs during the talks.
6: I always put forward Australia's national interest during these discussions, and the ask that I made of the President is that he consider full exemption.
3: A Virgin flight crew has had to terminate takeoff to avoid a Qantas plane crossing its path on the runway at Sydney Airport. Sean Bindley reports.
7: The incident occurred on the same day that a Jetstar flight abruptly stopped to avoid a Qatar Airways plane. Australian Transport Safety Bureau Chief Angus Mitchell says the time it took to flag the issues will also be part of the investigation.
8: Certainly there are mandatory reporting requirements, and when they aren't adhered to, yes, we are concerned, or we certainly follow up. Now, I don't know exactly why, given that it's only happened, the reporting to us yesterday. So that'll be part of the investigation.
3: Officers at a police station south of Brisbane have been praised for their quick-thinking actions, assisting with the delivery of a baby in their car park. The expecting couple was on the way to hospital when they realised they wouldn't make it, flagging down Browns Plains police, who rushed to their aid. A baby girl was born just 7 minutes later. Both mum and baby are healthy and well. Overseas, and counting continues in the UK's Clacton by-election, with Reform UK leader Nigel Farage facing a challenge from dozens of candidates, including Count Binface. Mr. Farage claims he's won, although the official result is not expected for another hour or so. And Australian music legend and Young Talent Time host Johnny Young has died aged 79 after a short battle with pancreatic cancer. He produced and wrote hits including The Real Thing and Smiley, but speaking with Graham Corns on Conversations, he explained how the TV job came about.
9: When they asked me to find something to go against the football replays, I had always had a yearning to do something like the Mickey Mouse Club. So they gave me the gig, and April 1971, Young Talent Time started on a 4-week contract.
3: This is Air National News. Bangladesh was closing in on a first innings lead on the second day of the Darwin Test. It was 2 for 196 and trailing by only 2 runs, with the third wicket pair having added 58 runs, with Tanzeed Hassan on 84 and Najmul Hossain Chanto 33. The only wicket for Australia during the morning session came when Josh Hazlewood had Momeel Nurul Haque caught behind for 49 to end a 102-run second wicket partnership. NRL and the Dolphins are gearing up for an all-important clash with the Sea Eagles tonight as they push for a top four spot.

0: Coach Christian Wolf says he's very confident in his side.
1: I've got no ceiling on this group. I've said that a number of times. I know what our talent is, and you know, if we can get everyone on the field together, everyone healthy, everyone confident and playing well, then it's certainly back us against anyone.
0: Also tonight, the Bulldogs meet the Rabbitohs. AFL, and this evening the Dockers take on the Crows in Perth. Meantime, Chris Fagan will coach the Lions for the 238th time tomorrow when Brisbane hosts the Suns at the Gabba. He says it doesn't feel right to be breaking the club record tally set by legend Lee Matthews.
2: Anyway, hopefully we can just live side by side in the history of the Brisbane Lions, and people will appreciate what both of us did in our times here. That's what it means to me. There's been a lot of chat about something that I'd rather not probably talk too much about.
0: Australian Independent Radio News.
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5: Your local weather in the Yass Valley for Friday, August 14. Morning fog today for a top of 15 degrees with no rain. Down to a low of just 1 degree overnight with early frost, then becoming partly cloudy tomorrow, getting up to 16. Sunday, partly cloudy and 15. Monday, partly cloudy and 16. Today, heading for 15 degrees here in Yass, 14 in Goulburn and 16 in Canberra. And that's your latest weather update on Yass FM 100.3.
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12: Thud.
13: Thud. thank you, Kate. 2:08. You probably want to know what the temperature is, don't you?
12: Do I?
13: Well,
12: so long as it's pleasant in here, it's fine.
13: Oh.
12: I don't care what it is outside.
13: Oh, really? 12.3.
12: It's not getting close to 15.
13: No.
12: Yet.
13: But you never know. We'll just see what happens.
12: Well, it's going to be a sunny afternoon, so it might get there.
13: Oh, no, that's me. Sorry. It's nice, though. But, yeah, you're right. We are heading for a maximum of 15 degrees. 2:09.
12: Music?
13: Oi.

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6: Yeah. 24 past two.
7: Well.
8: Tell us about it.
7: Oh, well, I'm sure you liked it.
8: I did. Thank you.
7: There was never any doubt because it came from your favourite musical century.
8: Oh, okay.
7: The 18th.
8: Oh, right.
7: So you're looking at the right page on your list?
8: No. I'm way out. Here we go. Right. I'm now in the right century, I think. No, I'm not.
7: Come on.
8: Okay. I'm back.
7: All right.
8: Thank you.
7: You're looking for about 1700, plus or minus, Giovanni Battista Sammartini.
8: Ah.
7: Who was obviously Italian.
8: Okay. Spent
7: Spent all of his life in Milan, apparently, but managed to meet up with some pretty famous other composers like Johann Christian Bach, Mozart, Boccherini, and Gluck, the last of whom was a student of his.
8: Ah, right.
7: And Wikipedia tells me that after his death in 1775, which was unexpected, he was highly regarded in his time, but his music was soon forgotten until 1913. So it's a pretty good reason, or pretty good, that they rediscovered it, I reckon.
8: Absolutely.
7: And that was what we heard. His quintet, number 5 in F, for three violins, viola, cello, and basso continuo. And if you ask me, three violins, a viola, a cello, and basso continuo is more than five.
8: Yeah, but the basso continuo is the...
7: Just the bass line.
8: Is the way it's, played. Right. Very good. Very, very good. Thank you. I enjoyed that. 26 past two. This is Yass FM. This is the Vineyard Selection. That is Dennis. I'm Boz. We're having a great time. It's 13 degrees, by the way. It's zoomed up.
7: Crawling up.
8: Will it get to 15? Don't know. Righto, now where are we going to go?
7: Right here.

0: How was that?
1: Yes.
0: Yeah?
1: It was good. Well, I thought it was good. What about you?
0: So did I. Hmm. It was from another English composer, a contemporary, in fact, of Dame Ethel Smith, whom we heard from first today.
1: Yes, okay.
0: Well, actually, he was, I think, 6 years older, but anyway. And his name? Charles Villiers Stanford, who was born in 1852 and lasted until 1924. Mm. So I'm not sure whether that was, again, late 19th century or early 20th composition, but very good nonetheless.
1: Mm. Twas. And another one not on our list, Dennis.
0: Well, I find that hard to believe.
1: Well.
0: 1852?
1: Ah, hold on. That might be something to do with me looking in the wrong place.
2: Got him.
0: You found him?
2: Yep.
0: He is on your list.
1: He is. We've had him before.
0: I thought he was on your list.
1: Yeah, he was. He just wasn't where I was looking.
0: But I'm reading about him. I've read about him on Wikipedia. And amongst other things, I'm told that his father didn't want him to be music type
1: pretty,
0: person.
1: Pretty normal.
0: Wanted him to follow him into the legal profession, which
1: he
0: didn't want to do. But apparently a compromise was reached where if he got a university degree first, then, he could decide whether he wanted to follow music instead. So he got into the classics program at Cambridge and eventually got his degree. He came 65th out of 66 candidates.
1: Oh, really?
0: He got a third class degree. But elsewhere in the same article about him, it tells me that when he was young and learning piano, one of his teachers was his godmother. And he said of her, "She taught me, before I was 12 years old, to read at sight. She made me play every day at the end of my lesson a mazurka of Chopin, never letting me stop for a mistake. By the time I had played through the whole 52 mazurkas, I could read most music of the caliber my fingers could tackle with comparative ease."
1: Wow.
0: That's doing it the hard way.
1: Oh, gee, absolutely. So tell me about the learning to read music. My assumption, of course, is that that's what musicians do. They read the music and they play. But No. Silly me.
0: That's at the beginning. But, well, I'm no musician, so I can hardly talk with authority. But once you learn a piece by reading the music, it becomes automatic. So you have a sort of schema in your head that tells you, what music is where, but the detail is automatically, it's embedded in the, because you've practiced so much. And in fact, I read somewhere or heard a description of the difference between an amateur musician and a professional musician. I might have told you this before, but the definition of an amateur musician is somebody who practices until they get it right. The definition of a professional musician is someone who practices until they can't get it wrong.
1: Yeah. Fair enough. So the extension of that is, why do professional musicians have the music sitting in front of them when they're playing?
0: You're not looking at the detail of, well, many don't. You've been to many concerts and many times, the musicians don't have. Mm-hmm. Well, the musicians of the orchestra do, but the soloist usually doesn't. Mm-hmm. But that gives you the schema of the music. You don't look at the individual notes.
1: Mm.
0: Well, that's my take on it, but I'm not a professional musician, so you can't take it my word for it.
1: Okay.
0: But I'd better tell you what we heard.
1: Mm. Yes. Why not? We know who.
0: Pretty obviously, I think it was the clarinet concerto that Charles Villiers Stanford wrote.
1: Mm. Lovely. Yeah. 'Twas good.
0: Yeah, good.
1: Yeah, very nice. Okay, and now?
0: I'm going to test you.
1: Uh-oh.

0: Viola.
1: No, violin. Solo,
0: really?
1: Solo violin, yeah.
0: Violin. Hmm, interesting. Okay, and now the test?
1: Well, the test was the piece of music.
0: kind of folksy, kind of gypsy type music.
1: Yeah, okay, well, that's pretty good.
0: French, Spanish?
1: No, Russian, actually.
0: Oh, was it? Oh, completely wrong.
1: Well, no, on the other side of Europe from where you were.
0: Okay.
1: And 20th century, which you might have guessed.
0: Hmm. No.
1: No?
0: I'm just kidding.
1: Right.
0: Well, yeah, could have been earlier, but anyway. Yep.
1: From a composer we haven't had before.
0: Oh.
1: Named Alfred Schnittke.
0: Okay.
1: Alfred Garavayevich Schnittke.
0: Ah, okay, right.
1: 1934. He was born and lived until 1998.
0: Oh, there he is, yep.
1: And he has described, Wikipedia tells me that he's among the most performed and recorded composers of late 20th century classical music, and described by a musicologist as, quote, a composer who was concerned in his music to depict the moral and spiritual struggles of contemporary man in depth and detail. And that was what we heard.
0: Wow.
1: His Fuga for solo violin, written in 1953.
0: Right, okay. I actually don't know what that is. I've heard the term or pronounced fugue, whatever. I actually don't know what that means, but, you know, maybe after the news we could...
1: Look it up.
0: Look it up. That's right. You're going to say, go and look it up. You've got 17 computers sitting in front of you. Okay, shall we, despite you're going to say, go and look it up. You've got 17 computers sitting in front of you. Okay, shall we

0: They recognised that there was a Qantas aircraft 1.3 kilometres away approaching the runway. Secondly, the aircraft remained stationary. And thirdly, the distance of 1.3 kilometres is quite substantial.
1: The federal opposition is calling for the government to launch an immediate safety audit on its cheaper home batteries program. There are claims a surge in demand has allowed dodgy installers to infiltrate the program. Shadow Energy Minister Dan Tehan says the program was rushed, leaving consumers without proper protections.
2: Chris Bowen was more interested in getting T-shirts printed about his home battery scheme than he was in running out the program in a thorough, proper and safe way that was value for the Australian taxpayer.
1: A specialist task force has dismantled two crime syndicates and frozen $25 million in assets as part of a crackdown on the illicit tobacco trade. The multi-agency strike team has been looking into trusted insiders helping get black market cigarettes and vapes into Australia. Seven people have been charged. Former Victorian Premier Jacinta Allen has confirmed she will not recontest her seat of Bendigo East at the November state election. She says she's proud of what she achieved.
3: I was the youngest woman to be elected to the Victorian Parliament, and I was proudly the first Labor member for the seat of Bendigo East. And I stated in my inaugural speech to the Victorian Parliament, I intend to make a difference. Today, as I announce that I will not be contesting the 2026 election, I can proudly say I did just that.
1: Overseas now, and European governments are warning extreme temperatures and a lack of rainfall are causing major economic damage as the continent endures its fifth heat wave of the year. Water levels have dropped dramatically in some of Europe's key waterways, including the River Danube. The BBC's Nick Beek has more.
4: The main body that represents farmers in Italy says that the damage done could run to 3 billion euros. The Rhine and the Danube, two rivers that normally transport so much in the way of freight and on cargo ships and other sort of vessels, they're not able to get nearly as far as they normally would because of the low water levels. So smaller boats are having to pick stuff up. And in Germany, they've seen an impact as a result of that, because normally these vessels would bring a lot of oil and petrol and other sort of fuel. There's been a direct impact on the price of petrol for people at the pumps.
1: And in air showbiz news, singer and TV host Johnny Young has died at the age of 79 after a brief battle with pancreatic cancer. Young hosted Young Talent Time in the 70s and 80s and was the first person to be inducted into both the Logies and ARIA Halls of Fame. This is Air National News. Playing in only his second test, Tanzeed Hassan has become the first Bangladesh player to score a test century in Australia. He fell shortly afterwards for 101, caught in the outfield off Nathan Lyon, but had helped take Bangladesh to 3 for 231, a lead of 33 runs. He'd added 94 runs for the third wicket with his captain Najmul Hossain Shanto, who was unbeaten on 50. That followed a 102-run partnership for the second wicket that was broken when Josh Hazlewood had Mominul Haque caught behind for 49. AFL and interim Carlton coach Josh Fraser says he presented to the club's coaching panel this week after putting up his hand for the senior coaching position. Fraser says he's confident he's ready to take on the role full time.
5: A fortnight ago, the club came to me and asked me to be a part of this coaching process. And then this week I was in a position to go back to the club and accept that offer to go through the process, and now it's in the hands of the selection panel, and yeah, we'll see what comes of that.
1: And Daly Cherry Evans will finish his career as the second most capped player in the NRL. The Roosters 5'8" has confirmed a move to Hull FC in England. Coach Trent Robinson says it's been a pleasure to coach the 37-year-old this year.
6: You can see, I talked about external motivation, but to watch someone just care about the way that he plays the game, and you know, he's by far the best player on the field.
1: Australian Independent Radio News.
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9: Your local weather in the Yass Valley for Friday, August 14. Morning fog today for a top of 15 degrees with no rain. Down to a low of just 1 degree overnight with early frost, then becoming partly cloudy tomorrow, getting up to 16. Sunday, partly cloudy and 15. Monday,

0: partly cloudy and 16. Today, heading for 15 degrees here in Yass, 14 in Goulburn and 16 in Canberra. And that's your latest weather update on Yass FM 100.3.
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5: Don't mind me. I'm trying to bring Kate's music up, promo up. It's
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5: Here we go. It's all right. Now we've got it, I think.
7: Two captivating Ukrainian artists, soprano and bandura player Larissa Kovalchuk and pianist Anna Dov, will be bringing traditional and classical music from Ukraine to Yass on Sunday, August the 16th at 2 o'clock in the Yass Soldiers Memorial Hall. 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
5: I love the ending. 3:08.
6: Is that Kate or are you bumping into your microphone?
5: No. That's how it came. Three. 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And this is the Vineyard Selection. We were heading for a maximum of 15 degrees. It's about 12, about 13 at the moment. And, yeah, I suspect we're on the way down, so it's not going to happen.
6: We didn't get there.
5: No. But I did it again. I keep forgetting to turn this piece off. It must be something in it. you know, I've played this one before.
6: Yeah, this is the toy piano.
5: Yeah, that's right. So tomorrow, early frost, partly cloudy, 1 to 16 degrees. Sunday, partly cloudy, 3 to 15. Monday, cloudy, 6 to 15 degrees. Righto. So now we were talking about, with great intensity, a fugue.
6: Oh, well, I didn't look it up.
5: Oh, you didn't?
6: No.
5: Dennis, what have you been doing while we were listening to the news?
6: Well, I've been getting ready for this hour.
5: Oh.
6: Okay. So shall we have a bit of music and then talk about fugue?
5: Is it going to be fugue music?
6: No.
5: Oh. How am I going to remember?
6: I'll try.
5: You'll try and remember?
6: Yeah.
5: Excellent. So back to the composers starting with S, yes?
6: Yes.
5: And we're not allowed to have them as their first name. It's got to be their
6: family name.
5: Yeah. Family name. Is that what you call it? Family name.
6: Yeah.
5: Very nice. You've done your census form, haven't you? You found that word family name. 3:10. Let's have a listen.
6: Okay.

0: C'est bon. Very nice.
1: Well, let me tell you about that one. It was from a Spanish composer called Pablo Sarasate, whom we've had before. He was born in 1844, so you can find him on your list. Mm-hmm. And he lasted until 1908. And that was called his Mélodie Romaine, which was based on two panpipe tunes from Transylvania, the booklet tells me. Hmm. But it also tells me that there is a very humorous anecdote regarding Sarasate's character while he was in Romania and was being entertained by the Queen. She engaged the finest Romanian gypsy orchestra to play for Sarasate. The Queen, who was very proud of the ensemble, asked Sarasate his opinion. His reply was succinct and ruthlessly indifferent. He said simply, "It was pretty bad."
0: Don't let something get in the way of something, right?
1: Let's go back to the fugue we heard before the news. Mm. If you look it up on the web, AI tells me that a fugue means a complex musical piece where a single main theme is introduced by one voice and repeated or chased by others, or a rare mental state involving sudden memory loss and physical wandering. The word comes from the Latin root meaning to flee or to chase.
0: Fair enough.
1: So, okay. So now you know.
0: So it's, there is a, let's say something like this. and then it's repeated in different voices.
1: Yeah, or as, yeah, with, as delays, a, with delays. And yeah.
0: Right, as opposed to this, and it's too slow. I couldn't bring up the right one. this one, which is, of course, Pachelbel's canon, which is different because a canon is not the same as a fugue. Because
1: no.
0: In parallel, well, Dennis has been looking that up. I've been looking it up as well. And, you know, it's flying all over the keyboard with the fingers to work out what is the difference between a canon and a fugue. I know.
1: Oh, you know?
0: I do now.
1: Well, you know more than me.
0: It's 3:15. It's you're right there. It's lots of fun.
1: I'll live.
0: Okay. Now what?
1: This.

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7: I'm waiting.
8: For me to do something. apparently I'm supposed to... 28 past 4. No, 28 to 4.
7: Did you enjoy the last piece of music I played?
8: I did, thank you. Which did was, you?
7: Yes, of course. Well, not of course. Yes.
8: Of course.
7: And it was another S composer, of course, as
8: of course.
7: Is the theme
8: of
7: for
8: course.
7: This week.
8: Yes.
7: Another English composer, in fact.
8: Ah, okay.
7: Sir Arthur Sullivan.
8: Ah, Sir Arthur.
7: Who is best known, of course, for his cooperation with William Gilbert and Sullivan. But that was one of his non-comic opera compositions.
8: Right.
7: And in fact was a suite of music, the incidental music he wrote for a performance of The Merchants of Venice.
8: I see.
7: Twas good, eh?
8: Yeah, twas good. Do we know when Sir Arthur was born?
7: So you can find him on your list. 1842.
8: Yeah, there's 10,327 people on this list.
7: But
8: so, what? 1842.
7: Yeah, but he didn't last long enough. He died in 1900, which was a bit of a shame.
8: Ah. So...
7: You found him?
8: 58, yeah. I've forgotten already. What was his date? I'm sorry.
7: 1842.
8: I was trying to do a calculation of how old he was when he died. And 58. I think I got 58, but that means I completely forgot the first number. My brain is only so small, you know, apparently.
7: Yeah, multitasking is beyond most of us older blokes.
8: Especially me. he's not here.
7: No. Oh, rubbish. He is there.
8: Oh, there he is, Sir Arthur. Sorry. He was hiding under Jules-Emile Frédéric Massenet.
7: Also a very good composer.
8: Right, and they were born the same year. There you go. Just thought you'd like to know that. Isn't my list useful?
7: Yes. But it's a bit... now, especially after our editions, it's... distressingly large.
8: And hard to navigate. We need, I think, one day we're going to celebrate with a new list, but, you know, this one's hanging in there. It's, yes, busy.
7: Perhaps we better have some more music.
8: Let's.

0: Busy, busy, busy.
1: Approved?
0: Yeah, well, yeah, of course.
1: Well, not of course.
0: Oh, Dennis. Seven minutes to four. Go on. Well, tell us more.
1: Okay. It was a Czech composer by the name of Bedřich Smetana, who was born in 1824, so you can find him on your list.
0: Yeah.
1: And lasted until 1884. And he wrote two string quartets, of which that was the second one. And he never heard a note of it.
0: Oh.
1: Because he wrote it after he'd turned deaf, completely stone deaf. Oh. Which was apparently might have been caused by, or at least exacerbated, not exaggerated, by a duck shooting expedition that he went on. But his most famous composition is called Ma Vlast, which means my country.
0: Mm.
1: And it has a movement, which is more famous again, about a river in a Czech river called the Moldau, which I'm sure if I played it for you, you'd recognise.
0: Oh, right. Okay. Was that where he went duck shooting?
1: I don't know.
0: Probably. Oh, amazing. Six minutes to four. And now.
1: Well, I thought I might have time to just squeeze in a little one from one of the more famous composers that I avoided.
0: Let's do that.
1: Well, it'll take us over the air.
0: That's okay. The next presenter will just have to wait, being me. Shall we?
1: All right, if you insist.
0: Let's do it, yep.

0: You can probably guess.
1: I think Russian Stravinsky.
0: No. Johann Strauss Jr.
1: Oh, Strauss. Not even Russian.
0: and a polka called, if you literally translate the title, Light Blood, but it's more accurately translated as Light Heart or Lighthearted.
1: Oh, right. Okay.
0: So Lighthearted Polka.
1: Okay. Yeah.
0: 1825.
1: Yep. 25. Okay.
0: So a contemporary of Smetana.
1: Okay. So now.
0: Oh, let's finish with this.
1: Okay.

0: How did you fit the double bass and the drum kit into your lounge room, Dennis?
1: Yeah, right.
0: You often play the classical version
1: the original,
0: of that. I knew it wasn't your piano because your piano actually sounds nicer than that because that was an electric piano.
1: But, no, it wasn't. But I don't think so.
0: But it was nicely recorded. Of course it was an electric piano. Nicely recorded, though. Okay.
1: Eric Satie, of course.
0: Of course.
1: And his Nocturne number 3, as interpreted by the Jacques Lussier Trio.
0: Okay. Excellent. Nice job. Great way to finish.
1: What's my challenge for next week?
0: Your chance. I didn't need to say because I know I'd written it down. The letter Y for yacht.
1: Oh, right. Yeah. Okay. Don't think I'll be able to fill the full program, but we'll see how much I can do.
0: Well, we'll see what happens. I'm sure you will.
1: I'm sure I won't.
0: We'll sort it out. Okay. Thank you, Dennis.
1: Okay.
0: So we're going to try again next Friday.
1: Sounds like a good scheme.
0: Fabulous. And thank you to all of our listeners for being there. And actually, one of our listeners, I remember Alan Wishwan, one of our major sponsors, of course, Alan's Farm Fresh, also made a comment during the program about how much how nice the 25th anniversary dinner was on Sunday night. So there you go. Well done, Alan.
1: I sat opposite Alan.
0: You did?
1: Yeah, I did.
0: There you go. And he enjoyed it.
1: Even.
0: Even. Righto. Thanks, Dennis. See you next Friday, 1 o'clock until 4, right here on Yas FM. Here comes the news. I'll be back after that with the Your Shed program, including one of Yas's favourite segments, which is the police report. Okay, see ya.
1: Thanks, Mark.
0: Bye.
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3: I'm Mark Dransfield. The federal government is being urged to scrap a special GST deal for Western Australia, which is costing taxpayers about $6 billion a year. More from federal politics editor Michael Packey.
4: The Productivity Commission has released an interim report into the GST reforms introduced almost a decade ago, designed to placate WA. The commission claims the changes, which started under the coalition and have continued under Labor, have been a mistake, leading to a system which is less equitable and more complex. As part of the rules, no state can receive less per person than New South Wales and Victoria, which means the federal government has to make top-up payments to ensure no jurisdiction is worse off. The commission says the regime has cost $23 billion so far and is urging the government to return to the previous GST model. Michael Packey reporting.
3: WA Premier Roger Cook has condemned the Commission's findings, saying it's an attack on WA. Police and Border Force say they've prevented millions of dollars from being reinvested into organised crime in Australia. Two organised crime networks allegedly used trusted insiders to import illicit tobacco and vapes. A business alleged to be involved has had its licences suspended across three sites in Sydney, Brisbane and Melbourne. Australian Federal Police Detective Inspector Dan Burnicle says they've dismantled the crime networks worth $80 million.
5: The illicit tobacco market generates significant profit, which can be reinvested into other forms of criminal activity. By disrupting these networks and holding trusted insiders to account, we are making it harder for organised crime groups to operate and exploit our communities.
3: The Foreign Minister has labelled One Nation's calls for a monoculture as a threat to our national security. The keynote address to the Lowy Institute think tank follows months of debate over national identity after Pauline Hanson declared Australia should be monocultural. But Senator Penny Wong says our diversity is a shield against global instability.
6: Our multicultural society, along with our economy and our democratic institutions, are essential elements of our resilience.

0: and their strength raises the cost for any who seek to coerce us. So those who seek to divide us for clicks and votes should know they make us weaker at home and more vulnerable in the world.
1: Former CFMEU Secretary John Setcar has been arrested at his home in Footscray. He'll reportedly front the Melbourne Magistrates Court later this afternoon. He's been charged with using a telecommunications device to menace, offend, and two charges of committing an indictable offence whilst on bail. Overseas now, and Reform UK leader Nigel Farage has won the Clacton by-election that he triggered by stepping down as an MP. He received over 22,000 votes, more than double the support for Count Binface. And in air showbiz, tributes today for Australian music legend Johnny Young after his death from pancreatic cancer at 79. He wrote and produced hit songs, and in the 70s and 80s, he was on our TV screens each week with Young Talent Time.
2: And we hope we'll see you all next time from Young Talent Time. Goodbye, everybody.
1: This is Air National News. A maiden test century by Tanzeed Hassan has helped place Bangladesh in a good position against Australia on the second day of the Darwin test. At tee, Bangladesh was 3 for 286 and leading by 88 runs, with Tanzeed dismissed by Nathan Lyon for 101. He'd shared a 93-run partnership with Najmul Hossain Shanto, who was unbeaten at the break on 79. The only other wicket for Australia came when Josh Hazlewood had Mobinil Haq caught behind for 49. NRL, and the race for the top four is heating up, with the Sharks needing to beat the Raiders tomorrow to stay ahead of the chasing pack. Coach Craig Fitzgibbon says they're doing their best not to look at the ladder.
3: Not concerned at the moment with other results, ladder positions. Like, it's obviously there and it's ever present. It's not like it's that talk or story's going to go away. So for us, we're just going to knuckle down and play them like Sharks.
1: Turning to AFL, and Justin Longmuir says his Dockers will need to keep their eye on the prize against the Crows tonight. The Dockers can lock up the minor premiership with a win. Coach Longmuir says they've got to keep their focus.
4: Try not to get too far ahead of ourselves all season, and it is a tricky one. You come to this part of the season and so close to finals, you know, we're clear on top of the ladder. So it is hard to stay in the moment, but we've got to make sure we do that and give our best chance to perform well against Adelaide.
1: Australian Independent Radio News.
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7: Your local weather in the Yass Valley for Friday, August 14. Morning fog today for a top of 15 degrees with no rain. Down to a low of just 1 degree overnight with early frost, then becoming partly cloudy tomorrow, getting up to 16. Sunday, partly cloudy and 15. Monday, partly cloudy and 16. Today, heading for 15 degrees here in Yass, 14 in Goulburn and 16 in Canberra. And that's your latest weather update on Yass FM 100.3.
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Alan George Davey, 19 November 1954 to 29 July 2026, aged 71 years. Alan George Davey, affectionately known as George, passed away peacefully at Canberra Hospital after a short illness, surrounded by his loving family. George was the cherished father and father-in-law of Tim and Simone, Raylene and Jack, and Stacey and Chris. He was the adored grandfather of Logan, Jason, Luke, Lane, Mark, Troy, Taylor, Riley, Pippa, Darcy, Baxter, deceased, and Carter, and the proud great-grandfather of little Oakley. George will be deeply missed and forever cherished in the hearts of all who knew and loved him. All are warmly invited to attend his funeral at St Clement's Anglican Church, Yass, on Friday, 14 August, commencing at 1 p.m. To honour George's love for the Canberra Raiders, the family invites those attending his service to wear a splash of green. In lieu of flowers, the family kindly requests donations to the Aspin Foundation. Gregory Adrian Cook, beloved husband, father, grandfather and great-grandfather, will be sorely missed by all who knew him. Greg will be privately cremated.

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0: Oakley dokily. Running a bit late here, 4:15. You're listening to Yass FM. 12 degrees in the Yass Valley at the moment on the way down. Don't know if we got to 15, but anyway, that's all right. So for tomorrow, early frost, partly cloudy, 1 to 16 degrees, as Steve said before, and Sunday, partly cloudy, 3 to 15. Monday, partly cloudy, 6 to 15 degrees. Righto, let's roll into the livestock report.
1: 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I'm Natasha Lobbin with today's report. It's that time of the week when we check in on some key indicators of performance in the livestock markets. The Eastern States Young Cattle Indicator, or EYCI, bounced back this week to 916.73 cents a kilo carcass weight by Friday morning, an increase of 6.02 cents for the week and a decrease of 86.22 cents for the month. It's 56.27 cents higher than the same time last year. The National Young Cattle Indicator, or NICI, which reflects national markets and online transactions, fell this week by 10.61 cents a kilo to 469.91 cents a kilo on Friday morning. It's down 60.41 cents on last month and up 13.42 cents on the same time last year. The National Feeder Heifer Indicator, which offers a dedicated lens into the feeder heifer market, fell and was sitting at 450.81 cents a kilo on Friday morning. It's down 7.99 cents on last week and 44.11 cents on last month. The Processor Cow Indicator was 364.20 cents a kilo on Friday morning, down 1.65 cents on last week and 11.81 cents for the month. The top three contributors to this indicator were Roma, Talby and Walker. Let's turn to the sheep and lamb markets. The Auctions Plus Restocker Lamb Indicator, or ARLI, fell 74 cents to close at 1,426 cents a kilo dressed weight, reflecting softer demand across several lamb lines despite solid volume moving through the system. The Light Lamb Indicator shot up 45.42 cents this week to be 1,084.42 cents on Friday morning, which is 77.03 cents down on last month and 85.08 cents up on last year. The Heavy Lamb Indicator also lifted by 22.40 cents over the past week to be sitting at 1,130.05 cents a kilo carcass weight. That represents a decrease of 26.35 cents over the past month, and it is 48.48 cents lower than the same time last year. That concludes today's market update, brought to you by Auctions Plus, dedicated to connecting ag.
0: And thank you, Natasha. It is 18 past four. This is Yass FM, and it is now time for the police report this week from Sergeant Vlad Miok, who is talking to Jeff Frost. Thanks, guys.
2: The Yass FM police report is brought to you by Sergeant Vlad Miok of Yass Police. G'day, Vlad. Great to see you back again. It's been a month or two, since we had a chat.
3: That's right, Jeff. No, it's great to be back. Thanks for having me again. It's good to see that Dave's taken some more time off and I get to sit in the chair for a while.
2: Yeah, that's all good. Had a busy week by the look of it around the place this week.
3: Yeah, we had, Jeff.
2: Some of it, anyway, around the new council buildings and that an unexpected trouble spot, really.
3: Yeah, it is, Jeff. Unfortunately, yeah. Look, local police are working with the council to resolve this issue, but Yass Police continue to receive complaints from council staff regarding groups of young people loitering around the Craigo Mill precinct, harassing library staff and on occasions causing damage to property. Police are aware of these matters and investigations are ongoing. This is also a timely reminder to young people and their parents that this type of behaviour will not be tolerated. Those detected committing offences may face prosecution and could be required to pay restitution for any damage they cause.
2: Righto. So it's really people just sort of hanging around and being a nuisance.
3: Jeff, we can't make that any more clearer to the young people out there and their parents. if you're going to go down there and if you're going to cause damage and if you're going to harass people, chances are the police are going to get involved. Yassi is not a very big place. We will find out who you are and you'll be coming back to us, to the police station.
2: You'll be straight back there. Okay. Yeah. We'll keep that one. An interesting one to start with. We usually start with the traffic stuff, so let's go back out onto the highway. Well, not on the highway. And Lachlan Valley Way, you've had a truck crash and a couple of trucks.
3: Yeah, that's right, Jeff. So at approximately 10:10 a.m. on the 12th of August, a Kenworth Prime Mover was travelling north on the Lachlan Valley Way behind a Red Grove crane. As the vehicles approached the Barua River Bridge, the crane slowed to allow oncoming traffic to cross safely. Unfortunately, the driver of the Kenworth failed to reduce speed and subsequently collided with the rear of the crane, causing substantial damage to both vehicles. Fortunately, no persons were injured as a result of the collision. Police attended shortly afterwards, and the driver of the Kenworth was issued an infringement notice for negligent driving.
2: Presumably, the oncoming traffic was all clear by the time the accident happened.
3: Yeah, that's correct, Jeff. Yeah, yeah. So it was only just the two vehicles that were damaged, and thankfully nobody was injured.
2: Well, that's the site where I had my very first accident.
3: Oh, well, okay. Yeah,
2: when I was all of about, must have been about 6 or 7 years old, and I was riding my push bike, and the old bridge used to have timber boards on it to get it through.
3: Yeah, yeah.
2: And it was a frosty morning, a bit like we've had over the last little while.
3: Yeah.
2: And the bike just slipped straight from under me and I hit the deck.
3: Yeah, okay.
2: So anyway, this one's a bit more serious.
3: Yeah,
2: than
3: that's right, but good to see you survived it. So
2: There we go. Okay, next one. Yeah, we've got some people with knives and breaching bail and all sorts of, seems to be a bit of a problem here.
3: Yeah, that's right, Jeff. So at approximately 10:50 p.m. on the 11th of August, police were called to the intersection of Dutton Street and Rossi Street in Yass, following reports that a white-coloured Toyota hatchback had become stuck on the disused railway lines. Police attended and located the vehicle, which was being occupied by a 51-year-old male from Young. Inquiries revealed that this man was currently on bail and subject to a condition requiring him to remain at his residence between 7 p.m. and 6 a.m. every night. Following further inquiries, police searched the vehicle and allegedly located methamphetamine and a flick knife. This man was subsequently charged and is due to appear at Yass Local Court at a later date.
2: Okay, so he'll be charged. Flick knife, just owning the knife, is it?
3: Yeah, a flick knife is actually a prohibited weapon.
2: Yeah.
3: So it's not just
2: it's not just a knife.
3: No, that's right, yeah, yeah. But in saying that, Jeff, you can't be in possession of a knife unless you have a lawful reason to be so, to do so. And I believe that this male's knife was located under his seat, driver's seat, and
2: he wasn't there to carve the evening roast, was
3: he? No, that's right. That's right, Jeff.
2: Okay. So, righto. Okay, so that there's a guy in a little bit of trouble. Another one where I guess it's general duty stuff is investigating. You're investigating some malicious damage that's occurred. Is that in Yass?
3: Yeah, that's right, Jeff. So we're currently conducting investigation in a malicious damage incident that occurred at 7 a.m. on the 11th of August on Grand Junction Road. A 53-year-old male reported that his vehicle had been intentionally damaged by another driver following a road rage incident. Police investigations identified the second party as being a 47-year-old male from Yass. It is alleged that both men exited their vehicles, exchanged words before one of the men damaged the other's vehicle. Police have spoken with both parties. As a result, the 47-year-old male has been charged and is due to appear at Yass Local Court at a later date.
2: Okay, so much damage done?
3: Look, minor damage, however, it is damage to vehicles.
2: Yeah,
3: so,
2: yeah.
3: Yeah, and we all know expensive our cars are.
2: Yeah,
3: how expensive
2: cars. You don't need much, do you?
3: Yeah, no,
2: run
3: that's
2: up a
3: right.
2: few bob, do you?
3: Yeah.
2: Yeah, so, yeah, okay. And that road rage seems to be just...
3: Oh, yeah, it's...
2: I know it's frustrating out there, but you wonder... You
3: just
2: know.
3: Take a breath.
2: Yeah,
3: just take a breath.
2: Right.
3: It's simply not worth it. It's just not worth it. I remember sitting in court one day, and this was years ago, and one of the... His Honour, who was in court that day, made the comment, he just said, I just can't understand what will possess somebody to get out of their car and attack another person for just being cut off in traffic. It's just... You will ruin your life over such a trivial matter. Sit in your car and forget about it.
2: Yeah.
3: It's not going to change anything.
2: Yeah, I guess road rage has been around for a long time. It just hasn't had the tag.
3: No, that's right. Rage. Yeah, and like I said, you never know who the other person in the car is. So
2: that's right.
3: Just let it go.
2: Yeah. Okay. Now, this is a different one. This is somebody charged with firearms offences who basically dobbed themselves in.
3: Yeah, Jeff. So at about 4:30pm on the 10th of August, police attended an address in relation to a domestic violence incident. Upon arrival, police spoke with a 42-year-old woman who disclosed that she was in possession of a firearm despite not being licensed to do so. This firearm was seized. The woman has since been charged with firearms-related offences and she's due to appear at Yass Local Court at a later date.
2: So that's what's come out of it, has been the firearms offence rather than anything else.
3: Yeah, that's right.
2: So the domestic violence has gone no further or has been settled or whatever. But you take a very dim view of firearms offences.
3: Absolutely, Jeff. In this day and age, and you can see, and we see the... I guess what's put out in the media and the police always speak about it, domestic violence related incidents, and you don't have to wait more than a few days usually to see, you know, somebody being murdered in a domestic violence related incident around Australia. And that's one of the first questions we ask when we go to domestic violence incidents is regarding the access to firearms or other weapons. And as you can see, thankfully, we managed to locate this firearm before it was put in the hands of the wrong person, and thankfully nobody was injured.
2: Yeah, I mean, it's not just for the other people, of course. Your own safety is at risk here.
3: Absolutely, Jeff.
2: You will need to know if there are firearms.
3: Yeah, definitely. Definitely.
2: Yeah. Okay. Right. The next one, an ADVO, so another domestic violence.
3: Yep. So about 5pm on the 10th of August, police attended a Murrum Bateman address following reports of a domestic violence incident. Police spoke with a woman listed as the person in need of protection under a current and enforceable apprehended domestic violence order. She alleged that her partner had breached the order by assaulting, intimidating and verbally abusing her. Following investigations, police arrested a 55-year-old male who was subsequently charged with breaching an ADVO and assault. He is due to appear at Yass Local Court at a later date.
2: Okay, so we're keeping the courts busy, aren't we?
3: We are, yes.
2: Yeah, the next one, probably the same, I think, positive drug detection.
3: Yes, so at approximately 7:50am on the 7th of August 2026, police stopped a white Isuzu light rigid truck being driven by a 37-year-old man from the ACT. The driver underwent a roadside drug test, which returned a positive indication for cocaine. He was arrested and subjected to a secondary testing. During the further inquiries, police established that the man's driver's licence was suspended and that the vehicle he was driving was currently unregistered and uninsured. This driver was issued with several infringement notices relating to the suspended driver's licence and vehicle registration offences. The secondary oral fluid test also returned a positive result for cocaine and a further sample has been forwarded for analysis. Additional action may be taken pending the outcome of those results.
2: Okay. I think from talking to you and Dave, they mostly come back confirmed.
3: Yes.
2: So you'll then it'll end up in court.
3: Yeah, that's right. Yes.
2: And so this guy's in a lot of trouble though, isn't he?
3: He is.
2: Doing all sorts of stuff and absolutely brilliant to get him off the road because anybody that, whether it's your fault, his fault or anybody else's fault, driving unregistered and uninsured, he's got the only money that you're going to get back for your vehicle if it's written off is from him, and it doesn't sound like he's got much.
3: That's right, Jeff. Yeah. So, no, very good job by our staff there to manage to detect and apprehend that male before he caused any sort of
2: that's right.
3: damage.
2: Yeah, could have done a lot of damage to somebody there, yeah. And the next one's, again, a domestic violence and, again, leading to charges and Yass Court's going to be busy.
3: That's right, Jeff. At approximately 4:50pm on the 6th of August, police attended a Yass address following reports of a domestic violence-related incident. Upon arrival, police spoke with a 43-year-old male and a 16-year-old male who resided together at that address. Both the parties alleged that they had been assaulted by the other. Police subsequently spoke with a number of witnesses who were present during the incident. As a result of the investigation, both males were arrested and taken to Yass Police Station. The 43-year-old male has been charged with a number of offences and is due to appear at Yass Local Court at a later date. The 16-year-old male will be dealt with under the provisions of the Young Offenders Act.
2: Okay, so that's a complicated one, isn't it?
3: It is,
2: because it's one incident but two court venues, essentially. Yeah.
3: Yeah, that's right, Jeff. So,
2: We'll let the court sort that one out.
3: That's right, Jeff.
2: The next one is interesting. It's an operation that I'd never heard of before, but it's a huge operation you guys have been undertaking the last couple of days out at, along the Hume Highway.
3: Yeah, that's right,
2: Tell us about it.
3: Yep. Operation Fume is the operation we've been undertaken, Jeff. And so between 11am on Wednesday the 12th of August and 3am on Thursday the 13th of August, Hume Police District and Traffic South Command conducted a joint operation Fume at the northbound Mundoona Rest Area on the Hume Highway at Jerriwa. The operation was supported by Transport for New South Wales, the National Heavy Vehicle Regulator, and the New South Wales Police Dog Unit. The operation involved a high visibility roadside breath test and drug testing site, with all northbound traffic diverted through the rest area for inspection. The operation was established in response to recent serious and fatal crashes and focused on alcohol and drug testing, road safety compliance and disrupting criminal activity along the Hume Highway.
2: So this is all the traffic that were going north.
3: Yep.
2: Along the Hume Highway is diverted in, this is Mundoonan, I presume?
3: Yes, that's correct.
2: Mundoonan and rest area, which is you've got a bit of space there.
3: Yeah, yeah.
2: And basically every vehicle was checked and tested.
3: Yep.
2: And, you know, all the licenses checked and all that sort of
3: that's
2: stuff.
3: That's right, yep.
2: And as well as the drugs and all those sort of things. And did you say the police dog squad?
3: They come out to these sort of operations as well. If we ever come across a vehicle that may be carrying a lot of cargo and too difficult for us to search by hand or too challenging for us to search by hand, we have the opportunity to run the dog over that vehicle and its cargo, and if there is drugs on board, we're a lot better chance of locating
2: those. So these are the sniffer dogs,
3: right? Yeah, that's right.
2: Rather than the attack dog. Or
3: Yeah, that's right, the drug detection dogs.
2: Okay, so what happened? Were there many people out of line?
3: Well, Jeff, so we managed to complete 1,369 breath tests. Out of that number, we detected one mid-range PCA. 81 roadside drug tests were conducted with 6 positive results. We issued 16 infringement notices, 1 defect notice, 49 heavy vehicle compliance inspection checks were conducted. 3 person searches and 5 vehicle searches were completed. 2 unauthorised drivers were detected and 3 people have been charged.
2: Okay, so the unauthorised drivers, they didn't have licences?
3: No, one of them was disqualified from driving and the other one was an unaccompanied learner.
2: And the infringement notice is there for a defective vehicle?
3: Correct,
2: So is this these just trucks or are they trucks and cars?
3: And trucks and cars.
2: Okay, yep. So the most of these would have been car drivers?
3: Yeah.
2: Truckies would have been a little bit upset. I mean, they go along and they'll have to pull over and have the same thing happen again at Maroola.
3: Look, we had the opportunity to speak to a lot of truck drivers there, and I can honestly say that most of the 99.99% of the truckies out there was glad to see us there, because as we know, most of our truckies do the right thing and they're professionals and very good at what they do. It's just a few that let them down, and it's the good ones that we're out there for to try and keep them safe. And the cowboys in that industry is the ones we want out off the roads and keeping everybody as safe as possible.
2: And I reckon they would too. I mean, there's been a couple of really bad truck crashes on our patch.
3: Absolutely, Jeff. You don't have to, if you just think back 12 months over the, the previous 12 months, we've seen how many crashes we've had, fatal crashes, serious crashes. So we just need to, work together with everybody and try and bring those numbers down and try and keep everybody as safe as possible.
2: Yeah. And you checked everything. I noticed you're talking about vaping as well.
3: Yeah, so as a result of the operation, Jeff, one male was charged with being in possession of a commercial quantity of vaping goods valued at $160,000. We also charged a male and a female after police allegedly located 869,000 illicit cigarettes with an estimated street value of $1.3 million.
2: Whew. So, it was a big operation. How many of you were involved?
3: There would have been just over 30 of us. Probably closer to 40 with the NHVR and TMC guys that were there as well. So, it ran well. It's the first one of these we've conducted in quite a while. We are planning on conducting several more. The more we do, the better we'll get at it. And I expect to see, those type of results as well.
2: Yeah, okay. And it's at the moment, and the problem with places like Maroolan, as good as they are, they're very predictable.
3: Yeah.
2: And the cars you don't pick up the cars, and the cars you're reliant on basically eagle-eyes coppers that are when people get pulled over for speeding or something else.
3: Yeah, absolutely, Jeff, absolutely. So we get to, so it's perfectly said there. Yeah, everybody knows when they get to Maroolan what to expect. However, if we can set up some sites like this, here and there and around our area to keep everybody safe.
2: Yeah, so was there a logbook problem there in any of these?
3: Not that I'm aware of.
2: Yeah, so, you know, it used to be that you went to Maroolan and just inside of Maroolan there were a whole lot of trucks on the road with guys sleeping in to get their hours, right? So
3: they put the logbook. Look, yeah, like I said, Jeff, most of the truckies out there do the right thing and it's just those few ones that ruin it.
2: Yeah.
3: And it's not just truck drivers. Look, there are car drivers out there as well that we detected last night that were doing the wrong thing. So, but it's just about keeping people safe.
2: Yeah. So. Okay. That's it, a really interesting one. I'd be glad to be interested to see what happens next time.
3: Yeah, definitely.
2: And
3: definitely.
2: Yeah, and I guess too, it's a bit of a chance for all you blokes to get together. You operate in your separate units, and you all get to operate together.
3: It is. It's something we used to do a lot of in the police a while ago, and I don't know why, but it's something that's coming back now, and we really enjoy it. It just like you said, Jeff, it's gives us the opportunity to get together. We have a good laugh, and the public enjoy seeing us there, and opportunity to meet really good people as well.
2: Yeah. So much delay for anybody going through.
3: When the site opened at about 11:30, we got a bit of congestion, so we had to reopen the Hume Highway again quickly just to clear that initial backlog. But once we got on top of it, the delays were minimal, a couple of minutes. We don't purposely keep it there for longer than we want to. We understand people are travelling to get somewhere, and you know, the quicker we can get them out and make sure they're okay, that's the goal. So
2: yeah, okay, sounds like a fascinating thing. So
3: yeah, no, it is. It's really enjoyable. It's good work, and so watch this space. It'll happen again.
2: Well done. So. I notice you've got a community safety message here, and I'm just trying to see what that is.
3: Yeah, Jeff. So, yes, police continue to encourage members of the community to report suspicious or criminal activity. Information can be provided directly to police or anonymously via Crime Stoppers on 1-800-333-000. Police also remind motorists to drive safely, obey road rules and make responsible decisions when behind the wheel. Recent operations such as Operation Fume demonstrate the ongoing commitment of police and partner agencies to improve road safety, disrupting criminal activity and reducing road trauma across the Yass Valley and surrounding districts.
2: Yeah, we knew that.
3: Yeah.
2: We've been talking to you and Dave for a long time now, and we know your efforts, so we're very, very pleased about that. And
3: Thank you. And
2: well done on that. Well done on Fume, but well done on all the things you do.
3: No worries. Thank you very much.
2: And I won't be around next week, but you're going to pick up with Al Solano, which is going to be interesting.
3: Yep.
2: So I'll look forward to listening to the results.
3: Excellent, Jeff. I look forward to working with Alan. I'll see you when you get back.
2: Okay. This police report is brought to you by Yass FM and Sergeant Vlad Miok of Yass Police.

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3: G'day, I'm Dave Cowell from Yass Police. 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
7: My name is Richard Scudder, and I'm a member of the Yass Valley Writers. I've been involved with sharing my poetry in Yass for quite a few years. Now, I've read several of my poems on this radio, local radio station, and one of the works that I read related to my arrival into Australia from England. I was recruited by the public service in 1969, and under a 3-year contract, I came to work in Canberra. And that involved travelling by ship, a Lloyd Triestino ship called the Galileo. And I wrote a poem about that arrival into Australia on a wonderful spring September morning. Now, I'm going to read a poem which is really pairs very well with this poem, and it's to do with England. My heritage. I was born in a little village in northern Hampshire called Hardley Whitney, and this poem relates to when I was at primary school, probably around about 7 or 8 years old. And at that stage in life, your world is very confined into the locality where you are brought up as a child. And you will see by this poem that it relates to all the things that were relevant to me as a child. It is called England, England, England. Falling away like a stone from a cliff. Taking the plunge, 1969, age 22. It was late August and seasons of mists had already started. Making the rounds, family and friends, before the Galileo departure and the leaving. Grand saying goodbye forever and lasting many more years. Goodbye to village life, village people. Goodbye to... But my mind was on the future. Consul case, Corona, Tizer, Lions, individual fruit pies, a world of only Marmite and jumble cells. Across the common, through the oak trees, my child's sweet shop beeline. Sherbet lemons, pear drops, 9p a quarter, and a treat, top share. Top shelf, chocolate eclairs, a rarity at 1 shilling and a penny halfpenny. And sugar mice, sweet cigarettes, wine gums, spangles, and gobstoppers. The mouth-watering changing of the colours. And putting foreign coins in the vending machine, the guilty feeling lingering long after the chocolate pleasure, the weekly bath, and leaving the bathwater for others, cleaning shoes on the coal bunker, waiting for Mr. Baxter to cut hair, reading Beano. Always the visit to relatives on Sunday afternoons, the interminable waiting, knowing every piece of china, and the two familiar pictures, listening, listening, listening to all the old stories, and the bowl of fruit, not to be touched, but real afternoon teas, selecting from the cake stand, homemade brandy steps, cream from the dairy, jam spooned from silver. The Grove family, Dixon of Dock Green, the London Palladium, Desert Island Disc, Top of the Pops, Sunday Papers, the News of the World. The family roast, Yorkshire pudding, a thumbprint apple pie, white elephant pastry support. Homemade meringues, bomb Alaska, lard cakes and suet dripping, and the dig for gravy. Tin peaches from Australia. Set meal times, cooked meals, Monday mince, Tuesday chops, the rice pudding blanket, feeding the dog under the table, collecting cigarette cards, car numbers, football programs, even gollywogs from marmalade, bird's eggs, blowing eggs, Auntie Len's impressive collection, conkers and conker fights, combat with the council estate kids who ran away shouting, "We won the fight! We won the F-I-T-E!" Elocution lessons, day excursions, stopping at the pub, a pint of best bitter, please, beer gardens and baby sham, Smith's crisps with the blue knot inside, pickled onions, pickled people back in the bus. The family week holiday, Budley, Sorterton, Devon, Redsaw, sitting on flat pebbles, getting changed, avoiding the deck chair attendant, not getting tar on your clothes, taking the dog around the field, hazelnuts and crabapples, exploring hedgerows, pressed flowers, father tying his scarlet runners, playing in the hay, the run-in with the farmer, the threatening pitchfork, Chris wetting his pants twice. Death in the village, drawing the curtains with the sun shining, the slow car procession up the hill to the old church. Mother's Wokingham pilgrimage, grandpa and grandma's grave, pumping fresh water, flower replacement, reading names of new arrivals. Inside the church quart, through the heavy wood door, thick stone disturbing the enclosed musty air distilled through centuries. Pub life at the Cricketers, meeting place to village youth, watching local cricket, commentaries by John Arlott. Playing with kids on the green while darts and crib, Watney's Red Labour, lager and lime brightened the background twilight. Accidents on the A30, the road that cut the village, a challenge to cross in summer, the constant London coastal push. The great danger of owning a motorbike, parental concern. Squirrels and wood pigeons, shuffling through leaves, fogs, bonfire night, jumping jacks, rugging up, defrosting hands, the welcome fireplace, roasting chestnuts, Christmas, making decorations, gathering holly, the preparation, the expectation. In the evening, the family gathering with Uncle Norman on violin, Molly at piano, and all trying to sing while Dennis orchestrated the festive joviality with his words. And then the snow falling across the village, falling across fields and homes, watching the flakes massing together, slowly entrapping, changing the world, the first thick fall of winter. Then stepping out to a new world, before the yellow and the slush, England, England, England, falling away like a stone from a cliff and never reaching the bottom. Thank you.
6: And thank you to Richard Scudder for that bit of looking back, I guess. He said at the start, his other poem that he's read is about Australia, Australia, Australia. So there you go. Thanks, Richard. The Yass Valley Writers meets on the first Tuesday.
8: Our long-range forecast for September to November currently shows...
6: I didn't want you to start that just yet, but thank you. That's a little preview about what's coming up right now. Yes, I was going to say the Yass Valley Writers meets on the first Tuesday of the month at 9:30 a.m. So new start time, first Tuesday of the month, 9:30 a.m. and now meets in the beautiful Yass Valley Library, the new facilities there. So up near Craigo Mill. So sounds good. 9:30, first Tuesday of the month. Now, as the lady said, it's time for the climate and water long-range forecast from the Bureau of Meteorology.
8: Our long-range forecast for September to November currently shows below average rainfall likely across parts of southern and eastern Australia, above average rainfall likely for much of the west, temperatures are very likely to be above average for most of the country, and El Niño continues to strengthen. July temperatures were above average across much of the west and east, and parts of the north, and close to average elsewhere. Tasmania experienced its third warmest July on record for daytime temperatures. Rainfall during July was above average for parts of Central Australia. In contrast, it was below average for much of the west and parts of the south and east. For Western Australia, it was the fourth driest July on record. Root zone soil moisture is currently above average across much of the interior and parts of the south, especially in South Australia. Areas of below average soil moisture have expanded over the east and large parts of the west following below average rainfall during July. Looking ahead, spring rainfall is likely to be below average for the southeast, far southwest, and eastern and northern Queensland. And for most of Australia's western half, above average rainfall is likely. For August to October, low stream flow is forecast at many sites across the south and in parts of the east, west of the divide. High stream flow is likely for scattered sites across the southeast and north, and near median stream flow in parts of southern and eastern Australia. Daytime temperatures for spring are very likely to be above average across most of the country south of the tropics. Cooler than average days are likely for some regions in the north. Nighttime temperatures are also very likely to be above average across most of Australia. Sea surface temperatures are forecast to be warmer than average across much of the globe during September to November, including notably warm waters near southeastern Australia. El Niño is expected to strengthen, while a positive Indian Ocean dipole is also likely to develop over the coming weeks and continue into spring. We update our long-range forecasts regularly. 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

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And you might know how to play with fire.

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You might know how

In Excess there and Original Sin. Time is 3 minutes to five. You're listening to Yas FM. News is coming up at 5 o'clock. And to take us through to the news, Donna Summer and I Feel Love.

0: Donna Summer and I Feel Love. So, speaking of feeling love, what is the temperature in the Yass Valley? Temperature's on the way down at last, 11 degrees right now, and overnight minimum tonight about 1 degree, and tomorrow's maximum 16 degrees, early frost, partly cloudy. So, as I said, news is coming up at 5 o'clock. On the other side of the news, Rob Groves will be in all the way from Albury, one of our new life members and founder of Yass FM. So great to have you in Yass on Sunday night, Rob.
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3: Yass. Hello, I'm Peter Carey. Former Victorian Premier Jacinta Allen is expected to jet off for an overseas holiday with her family after announcing her retirement from politics. The member for Bendigo East will not recontest her seat at the November election, ending her 27 years in Victorian Parliament. The Herald Sun understands Miss Allen, her husband Yorick Piper, and their two children will spend a significant amount of time overseas. Making the announcement at Bendigo Hospital, Miss Allen says she's proud to have been the youngest woman elected to the Victorian Parliament in 1999 and the first Labor member for the seat.
4: 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Thank you. 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

0: that to be classified as a training incident as opposed to an immediately notifiable one. But that's some of the evidence we're currently going through now.
1: To Brisbane, and an accused paedophile has been spotted repeatedly breaching bail, including attending the ECCA. The Gold Coast man, facing multiple child sex charges, walked free from court with a fine for breaching a strict bail condition. He has reportedly admitted to being at the annual show and around children. Police Union President Shane Pryor says police are becoming frustrated over the issue.
2: We literally catch this offender at places he's banned from attending. He ignores his bail conditions, and still the court will not lock him away and tighten his bail. He just keeps walking out the front door of the Southport. That's just its court.
1: Perth's Royal Show won't feature any poultry competitions this year due to the threat of the HV bird flu. The Royal Agricultural Society says these exhibits would usually bring 750 birds to the annual event, but organisers have decided to avoid moving this number of birds around the state. Other royal shows have also cancelled bird competitions, including in Adelaide and Melbourne. And in other news, police have located a vehicle in the search for 18-year-old Lily Hooper, who was reported missing in the Southern Highlands on Wednesday. The Prime Minister says he raised the issue of tariffs and the war with Iran on a wide-ranging and productive call with the US President. Detectives investigating corruption in the construction industry have arrested former CFMEU boss John Setker for a second time. This is AIR National News. The second new ball has given Australia a route back into the Darwin Test. In the final session of day two, Bangladesh was 6 for 318 and leading by 110 runs, but had lost three wickets in quick succession. 10-seed Hassan scored 101, having shared a 102-run partnership with Bobin Nil Hook for the second wicket. He was caught behind for 49 off Josh Hazlewood, who also removed Bangladesh's captain, Najmul Hossain Shantou, for 84. It was Nathan Lyon who finally ended 10-seed's innings, and a wicket each by Mitchell Starc and Pat Cummins helped put Australia back in the game. With finals footy fast approaching, the high-flying Swans are vowing not to waste a rare chance of playing on the MCG. Sydney hasn't played at the home of the AFL Grand Final since round two in March. Assistant coach Ben Matthews says Sunday's clash with Essendon is important for the players.
3: For us, we take the opportunity this weekend. Regardless of opposition, we want to, you know, familiarise ourselves with the surrounds and be ready, hopefully, for later in the year.
1: And a tough draw for the Titans to finish the 2026 season, facing only top eight sides over the next month. Coach Josh Hannay says they've hit a flat spot in recent weeks, but have used the 10-day turnaround since their last match against the Cowboys to recharge and re-energise. Australian Independent Radio News.
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6: Your local weather in the Yass Valley for Friday, August 14. Morning fog today for a top of 15 degrees with no rain. Down to a low of just 1 degree overnight with early frost, then becoming partly cloudy tomorrow, getting up to 16. Sunday, partly cloudy and 15. Monday, partly cloudy and 16. Today, heading for 15 degrees here in Yass, 14 in Goulburn and 16 in Canberra. And that's your latest weather update on Yass FM 100.3.
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2: It's a very good afternoon to you. Thank you so much for your program this afternoon, Boz. I certainly hope that you and your family have a wonderful weekend. Hey there, this is Rob with Young Country on your one and only Yass FM right across the Yass Valley. In this program, as usual, we got some new music and some music from the original Young Country's library. We're also looking at some Australian music from the Wolf Brothers and then a whole lot more. So, let's get the show underway. 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

0: 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Still to come on Young Country, we got Will Dane, but first.
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0: Tristan Robertson, and he's talking about Down for the Ride. This is Young Country. Coming up for a reroll soon is a track from Zach and George.
1: Okay. Here we go.
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0: There. Now we feel better. 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
9: 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Got a break after this particular one, but I will be back to take you right through the top of the hour. 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

0: What a beautiful song. Thank you, Ray Lee. Absolutely love that song. I'm sure I'll be putting it on Young Country down the track as well. We're going to continue on now with a great track from Simon Orton. This is Young Country.
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2: To this world, you cry so sweet. Tiny toes and fingers, my heart skipped a beat. 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

0: Megaphone, Taylor Moss. I'm not sure where our music director gets all this music from, but he has done a great job today. We've got time for two more tracks before we head to the news at the top of the hour. Coming up for you right now is Taylor Aston Dyer, Young Country.
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2: Hello, I'm Peter Carey. US politics experts argue Australia is unlikely to receive any exemptions from the president's tariffs. Prime Minister Anthony Albanese spoke overnight with Donald Trump. Mr. Albanese requested an exemption from a 12.5% tariff imposed on Australia last month. The United States Study Center says no country is fully immune from tariffs, but says the president can be unpredictable. A freight forwarding business has been suspended from operating across three sites, including in Sydney, as part of an investigation into trusted insiders. Police say two organised crime groups have been dismantled as part of their 15-month multi-agency investigation. Detective Inspector John Watson says seven people have been charged.
3: It will be alleged that the people responsible that have been arrested are corrupt insiders, those that have access to particular information, knowledge of the systems, in order to track and monitor consignments, break open those consignments for criminal profit.
2: Victoria's Shadow Police Minister Brad Batten says the state government is more concerned about protecting their own seats than protecting the community. Police have increased patrols in the vicinity of the Craigieburn shopping centre after it was plunged into lockdown. Officers were called to reports of shots fired and males armed with machetes, but there have been no reports of injuries. Mr. Batten says the state's crime crisis is only getting worse.
4: Last night we saw in Craigieburn where shoppers were fearful and had to run for their lives because people were more than happy to go through a shopping centre with firearms and machetes. This is what Victoria has come to. The problem we have here in this state is we've got a Labor government who are more worried about firearms and machetes. This is what Victoria has come to. The problem we have here in this state is we've got a Labor government who are more worried about protecting

0: in-principle deals reached for three enterprise agreements. The additional services have been added to Journey Planner. Customers are encouraged to check online before they travel. Chloe Affleck, Brisbane.
1: And Johnny Young is being remembered as one of the most intelligent men in the music business following his death at the age of 79. The singer and Young Talent Time host's family confirmed he died following a brief battle with pancreatic cancer. Friend and fellow singer-songwriter Russell Morris has told Michael McLaren Young always had a vision.
2: But he wasn't stupid about it. He just didn't blindly throw himself in. He really looked and examined the obstacles and the things that were in his favour, and he worked them. And he did. He was just good. He was very good. One of the most intelligent guys in the music business I'd met.
1: Finally, to the Australian share market, the All Ords has closed down 68 points to 93.13, and one Australian dollar was buying 70.68 US cents. This is Air National News. Having lost 3 wickets to the second new ball, Bangladesh had fought back again to be 6 for 340 with half an hour to go on the second day of the Darwin Test. That gave them a lead of 142 runs that had been built on the back of a century by Tenzin Hassan in his second test. He eventually fell for 101 to Nathan Lyon. But he shared a 102-run partnership for the second wicket with Momi Nur Haq, who made 49. Bangladesh's captain, Najmul Hossain Shanto, then helped add a further 93 runs. When he fell for 84 to the second new ball, it saw Australia's quicks take 3 wickets for 11 runs to keep their side in the game. The Maroons are on the hunt for a new head coach. The QRL announcing Billy Slater is stepping down. Slater said the decision had not been made lightly, but felt the time was right to step away from the role. Round 24 action continues tonight. The Dolphins take on Manly and the Bulldogs play the Bunnies. And in tonight's AFL fixture, Fremantle are at home to the Adelaide Crows. Still in AFL news, Lions coach Chris Fagan will break the club's coaching record tomorrow, marking 238 games in charge as Brisbane take on the Suns at the Gabba. Australian Independent Radio News.
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5: Your local weather update in the Yass Valley for Friday, August 14. Clear overnight, following a top recorded today of 13 degrees. Down to a low of just 1 degree with early frost, then partly cloudy tomorrow, reaching for 16 to start your weekend. Sunday, partly cloudy and 15. Monday, partly cloudy, also 15. Tomorrow, getting up to 15 degrees in Canberra, 13 in Goulburn, and a top of 16 here in Yass. And that's your evening weather update on Yass FM 100.3.
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11: Welcome back to Young Country. We're going to be taking you now right through until 7 o'clock tonight. And don't forget, coming up at 7 o'clock Friday evening with Donna and Nick. I am looking forward to that program. Coming up for you real soon is two tracks. Yes, a two-play from James Taylor, released back in 1976.
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0: Two beautiful tracks there from James Taylor, released back in 1976. So refreshing to bring those music back to us, isn't it? This is Young Country on your Yas FM 100.3. Coming up for you right now is a special track. Yes, a special track that we found from Jimmy Buffett and Martina McBride.
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John Steffen, Roy Orbison song Crying, I Have Got Goosebumps. Now, Rob, could we please listen to just a little bit more of that song? Can we please? Oh, okay, let's do it. Let's do it, okay? Young Country, Yes FM 100.3, here we go.

Thank you very much, Rob. Once again, I've got goosebumps. Absolutely love that song. Coming up for you right now is a track from Kathy Tocoli, and she's singing with the Beach Boys. I Can Hear Music. Young Country.

0: Kathy Tricoli with the Beach Boys off the album Stars and Stripes, Volume Number 1, released back in 1996. Let's continue on with Young Country.
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0: I love to know how they make that music on the computer. I know how they do it in the studio with a live band and multi-track recording, but I love to know how they produce AI music just like that. 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We've got time for one more track before we head off to the break. Adam Harvey's coming up real, real soon.
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0: Sunshine's free, Ten Hill Towers. This is Young Country. Coming up for a reroll soon is the track from Walker Montgomery.
1: New country built from the ground up. Drums. Bass.

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0: Watching storms roll in, Walker Montgomery, this is Young Country. Well, you know, all the good music and all the time that we've been putting in together on this program, it's time for me to pack up my kit and head off home. But I promise, God willing, I'll be back with you the same time next week right here on the one and only Yass FM 100.3 right across the Yass Valley. Until I do that, take care, God bless you all, and remember, don't let anyone steal your dreams. Coming up for you right now is a great track from John Wolfe.
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What a great track there from John Wolfe. Don't forget, coming up at 7 o'clock tonight, right through until 10, Friday evening with Donna and Nick. Looking forward to that program. So we've got your Friday night all sorted out. Catch up with you next week. Tory Drake.

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2: Hello, I'm Peter Carey. Former Victorian Premier Jacinda Allen is expected to jet off for an overseas holiday with her family after announcing her retirement from politics. The member for Bendigo East will not recontest her seat at the November election, ending her 27 years in Victorian Parliament. The Herald Sun understands Miss Allen, her husband Yorick Piper, and their two children will spend a significant amount of time overseas. Making the announcement at Bendigo Hospital, Miss Allen says she's proud to have been the youngest woman elected to the Victorian Parliament in 1999 and the first Labor member for the seat.
3: My family gave me my values. It showed me that hard work matters, can make a difference, and I can tell you also kept me well and truly grounded. Thank you. Thank you to my community I love for your trust and support for the past 27 years.
2: Investigators say the amount of time it took to report an EMS at Sydney Airport will form a part of their inquiries. The Transport Safety Bureau received reports yesterday about a Virgin aircraft aborting takeoff on Sunday due to a Qantas plane taxiing in front of it. Another incident between a Jetstar and Qatar plane the same morning was reported immediately. ATSB Chief Angus Mitchell says his team is still trying to understand the delay in reporting.
4: We understand that there was a training or supervisory condition in the tower at the time of this incident. It may have led that to be classified as a training incident as opposed to an immediately notifiable one, but that's some of the evidence we're currently going through now.
2: To Brisbane, and an accused paedophile has been spotted repeatedly breaching bail, including attending the Ecker. The Gold Coast man facing multiple child sex charges walked free from court with a fine for breaching a strict bail condition. He has reportedly admitted to being at the annual show and around children. Police Union President Shane Pryor says police are becoming frustrated over the issue.
5: We literally catch this offender at places he's banned from attending. He ignores his bail conditions and still the court will not lock him away and tighten his bail. He just keeps walking out the front door of the Southport Magistrates Court.
2: Perth's Royal Show won't feature any poultry competitions this year.
5: Just keeps walking out the front door of the Southport Magistrates Court.
2: Perth's Royal Show won't feature any poultry competitions this year.

0: Detectives investigating corruption in the construction industry have arrested former CFMEU boss John Setker for a second time. This is AIR National News. Bangladesh has batted throughout the second day of the Darwin Test to build a substantial first innings lead against Australia, as AIR Sport's Graeme Davis reports.
1: In only his second test, Tanzeed Hasan became the second batter from Bangladesh to score a century against Australia. He was eventually dismissed by Lyon for 101, but his innings was key in taking Bangladesh to 6 for 351 at stumps and a lead of 153 runs. He shared a 102-run second wicket partnership with Mominul Haq, who was caught behind off Hazelwood for 49. Bangladesh's captain Najmul Hossain Shanto then stepped up to score 84. His dismissal, also by Hazelwood with the second new ball, saw a flurry of wickets, but the batting then steadied again as the seventh wicket pair added 43 runs, although Mahidi Hassan Miraz was dropped off the last ball of the day. Graeme Davis in Darwin for AIR Sport.
0: Richmond veteran Tom Lynch is closing in on a new deal to play on next season. Coach Adam Uze says the 33-year-old is still an important member of the forward line.
2: That line is a really young line, and his form, to be fair, he's hitting the scoreboard and getting an opportunity to hit the scoreboard and perform at the level that we really require. So on and off the field is going to be really important. Like I said, that those sorts of things will come out the next few days.
0: Australian Independent Radio News.
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5: Your local weather update in the Yass Valley for Friday, August 14. Clear overnight, following a top recorded today of 13 degrees. Down to a low of just 1 degree with early frost, then partly cloudy tomorrow, reaching for 16 to start your weekend. Sunday, partly cloudy and 15. Monday, partly cloudy, also 15. Tomorrow, getting up to 15 degrees in Canberra, 13 in Goulburn, and a top of 16 here in Yass. And that's your evening weather update on Yass FM 100.3.
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10: 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Welcome this evening. What a great night of music I've got lined up for you tonight. It's Donna Maria behind the mic tonight. Nick will be back down the track. And it's party night with Donna Maria and Nick. First up, Black Magic by Lil Mix, Adele with Oh My God, Take My Breath The Weekend, Conrad Seal, Who You Lovin', and Hilltop Hoods, Exit Sign. Stay with me right through till 10 p.m. I'll be doing Hour of Power as well tonight.

Nice to meet ya by Niall Horan. Yes, it sure is. We're going to have some great music for you tonight. Or You Get What You Give by the New Radicals. Empire of the Sun, Walking on a Dream. The Way I Am by Charlie Puth and Ed Sheeran, Overpass Graffiti.

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2: Hello, I'm Peter Carey. US politics experts argue Australia is unlikely to receive any exemptions from the president's tariffs. Prime Minister Anthony Albanese spoke overnight with Donald Trump. Mr. Albanese requested an exemption from a 12.5% tariff imposed on Australia last month. The United States Study Center says no country is fully immune from tariffs, but says the president can be unpredictable. A freight forwarding business has been suspended from operating across three sites, including in Sydney, as part of an investigation into trusted insiders. Police say two organised crime groups have been dismantled as part of their 15-month multi-agency investigation. Detective Inspector John Watson says seven people have been charged.
3: It will be alleged that the people responsible that have been arrested are corrupt insiders, those that have access to particular information, knowledge of the systems, in order to track and monitor consignments, break open those consignments for criminal profit.
2: Victoria's Shadow Police Minister Brad Batten says the state government is more concerned about protecting their own seats than protecting the community. Police have increased patrols in the vicinity of the Craigieburn shopping centre after it was plunged into lockdown. Officers were called to reports of shots fired and males armed with machetes, but there have been no reports of injuries. Mr. Batten says the state's crime crisis is only getting worse.
4: Last night we saw in Craigieburn where shoppers were fearful and had to run for their lives because people were more than happy to go through a shopping centre with firearms and machetes. This is what Victoria has come to. The problem we have here in this state is we've got a Labor government who are more worried about protecting their own seats than protecting the community.
2: Some good news for Brisbane rail commuters, with extra train services running from next week. Chloe Affleck reports.
5: 135 additional weekly train services will begin running during peak hour periods come Monday, bringing some much-needed relief to the Southeast's rail network. Union workers first commenced protected industrial action back in May, with rolling stoppages causing a maintenance backlog on train repairs and a headache for commuters. While the unions and Queensland Rail are yet to reach a formal agreement, the government says there has been significant progress made with in-principle deals reached for three enterprise agreements. The additional services have been added to Journey Planner. Customers are encouraged to check online before they travel. Chloe Affleck, Brisbane.
2: And Johnny Young is being remembered as one of the most intelligent men in the music business following his death at the age of 79. The singer and Young Talent Time host's family confirmed he died following a brief battle with pancreatic cancer. Friend and fellow singer-songwriter Russell Morris has told Michael McLaren, Young always had a vision.
6: But he wasn't stupid about it. He just didn't blindly throw himself in. He really looked and examined the obstacles and the things that were in his favour, and he worked them. And he did. He was just good. He was very good. One of the most intelligent guys in the music business I'd met.
2: Finally, to the Australian share market.
6: And he did. He was just good. He's very good. One of the most intelligent guys in the music business I'd met.
2: Finally, to the Australian share market, the All Ords has closed down.

0: line and his form, to be fair, he's hitting the scoreboard and getting an opportunity to hit the scoreboard and perform at the level that we really require. So on and off the field is going to be really important. Like I said, that those sorts of things will come out the next few days.
1: Tonight in Perth, Fremantle are at home to the Adelaide Crows. Roosters star Daly Cherry Evans has opened up on his move to English club Hull FC. After leading the Roosters to the top of the table by beating Penrith, the veteran 5'8" confirmed he's leaving the NRL at the end of the season, the 37-year-old explaining his reasons.
2: The main thing is just it feels like the right time. Yeah, the conversations I've had with myself and the people that I love and trust, everything just made sense to make the move now.
1: In tonight's NRL fixture, the Dolphins are leading the Sea Eagles 18 points to nil. The Bulldogs and Rabbitohs are just about to kick off. And over in Perth, it's the Fremantle Dockers at home to the Adelaide Crows in the AFL. Australian Independent Radio News.
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5: Your local weather update in the Yass Valley for Friday, August 14. Clear overnight, following a top recorded today of 13 degrees. Down to a low of just 1 degree with early frost, then partly cloudy tomorrow, reaching for 16 to start your weekend. Sunday, partly cloudy and 15. Monday, partly cloudy, also 15. Tomorrow, getting up to 15 degrees in Canberra, 13 in Goulburn, and a top of 16 here in Yass. And that's your evening weather update on Yass FM 100.3.
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10: 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I hope you're having a great party night.

lessons I've learned. Temper Trap now with Fall Together. Slide by the Goo Goo Dolls. Tom Grennan, A Little Bit of Love. Close to You, John Butler Trio and Ronan Keating. Finish off this bracket with Ronan Keating. Loving Each Day.

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5: 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The Business by Tiësto. Vance Joy, Missing Piece. I Don't Want to Be Gavin DeGraw. Well, that's a song by Gavin DeGraw. Mirror by Sigrid and Last Night by Good Charlotte. Stay with me. 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
3: Hour of Power here through till 10pm tonight. Donna Maria behind the mic for Party Night with Donna Maria and Nick. Some great songs lined up. Candy Can, Susie Quattro, the great rocker of Black Leather. She looked great. The Rolling Stones, Brand New Car, Out of Mind, Out of Sight, The Models and Yothu Indie, Japan. I Wanna Rock, Twisted Sister. Stay with me. More great music to come.

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1: Dave Hole with Bermuda Triangle, Love Junk by Diesel, Iron Horse, 8 Ball Aiken and Got the Same Old Blues, JJ Cale. Then again, After Midnight. And enjoy the music.

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1: Last few songs for tonight on the Hour of Power. The Meaning of the Blues, Joe Bonamassa. Burn Your Name by Powderfinger. Wild Thing by The Troggs. All Day and All of the Night, The Kinks. Mustang Sally and Wilson Pickett. Thanks for listening in, and well, we'll be back next week with more great music here for you on Yass FM 100.3. Have a great weekend.

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But I wanna know for sure. So come on and hold me tight. You move me.

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0: llama. 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
1: Thank you very much. Good evening. May I introduce at the piano the very distinguished pianist, composer, and linguist, the Enid Blyton of English light music, Donald Swann.
2: Good evening.
1: I must be Michael Flanders, obviously. We write songs. I write the words. Swann here writes the music. We wrote these songs originally for other people to sing, which they did, but not nearly enough. And so a few years ago, we began to sing and talk about them ourselves, and that is what we're here to do tonight. We've been wandering around all over the place since we saw you last. We went to America, New York. We spent two dreadful, delightful years in America entertaining the Americans, whose need, let's face it, is greater even than yours. And then, of course, when we're over there, we say that the other way around. We went to Canada. And we were in Switzerland, which was interesting, too. They didn't understand a word, but they loved it. It was very very interesting to see the homeland of so many great English actors. This year, we've been touring England's depressed areas. And may I say what a pleasure it is to be here in London. My goodness, it is, isn't it?
3: I think so.
1: I'm very delighted to hear
3: with every word
1: I must say, wandering around... He's trying to get his bit in. Yes. Wandering around, things have come to a pretty underpass here in England while we've been away. It's small wonder to us that satire squats hoof in mouth under every bush. The purpose of satire, it has been rightly said, is to strip off the veneer of comforting illusion and cosy half-truth. And our job, as I see it, is to put it back again. With this in mind, we offer you some more of our respectable songs for responsible people under the title of At the Drop of...
3: Another!
1: Hat. Well done. You've got it there. Bang on. Marvellously. Well, don't you say I never let you get a word in, will you? Word in edgeways like fish slice. Well, I think we're all assembled here. Double booking sorted out. So let's start with the first song. This is a sort of test piece. It doesn't count, as usual. Swann has moved since we saw him last. As some of you will know, he used to live in Prince of Wales Drive, Battersea. But since he became a great star, he thought this wasn't really very suitable. And he now lives in Albert Bridge Road, Battersea. He's getting on for Clapham Common. Not that it matters very much where you live south of the river now, because, as you know, under the new London plan, they're lumping all those areas together. Going to call them Brighton. I still live in what is, I believe, soon going to be known as Chelsington. Very pleasant area. And being at home has its problems. This song is a ballad of unending domestic upheaval. I'm sure you've all had something of the same experience. It's called The Gas Man Cometh.

0: we now turn to number two on your song sheets. Don't strain your eyes trying to read them, though, because I shall be telling you exactly what comes next. In any case, these rather fanciful titles that we print on the programme bear no relation to what we're going to sing. It's a dead waste of a shilling, as far as you're... Don't even get green stamps, either. Well worth collecting those stamps, my goodness. You know, that really is a very nice suit. What you wear and where you live, the right label and the right address, is really only part of this desperate chasing after social status, which is driving so many of us to the very brink of neurosis. It has, in fact, been calculated that in this country alone, over 30% are subclinically neurotic, or as a psychiatrist would say, stark staring bonkers. Over 30%, just think, that's every third person. Happily, there's only two of us. This song is about status symbols. It's called...
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I keep my eyes wide open all the time. I keep the ends out for the tie that binds, because you're mine.

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1: Hello, I'm Kim Cartwright. A Senate inquiry has backed the federal government's plan to overhaul the National Disability Insurance Scheme. Chelsea Bowden reports.
2: The Senate inquiry received nearly 5,000 submissions, most critical of Labor's overhaul of the NDIS. But the committee has concluded Labor's bill should be passed. The reforms would cut around $38 billion from the scheme over 4 years and remove 160,000 participants by tightening eligibility requirements. The Greens remain opposed to the reforms, but the coalition is expected to back the cuts, meaning the legislation will likely pass Parliament next week after months of delays. Chelsea Bowden reporting.
1: The federal government will no longer provide case-by-case updates on the H5 bird flu as the outbreak continues to spread. Testing has now confirmed Tasmania's first case, while another suspected death from the strain is being examined. The disease is now present in every Australian state. Australia's trucking industry is facing a workforce crisis with more than 43,000 drivers expected to retire by 2030. Industry data shows nearly half of all current drivers are over 55. Road transport and road safety advocate Rod Hanafy says rising operating costs and fines are making it even harder to attract workers.
3: We're under pressure from the companies that we work for. You've got to get it there at the cheapest rate. They've got to get it there yesterday. We're under pressure dealing with motorists who have never been taught to share the road with us. We're under pressure from the authorities to be perfect, very nearly. And if we're not, they fine us severely.
1: The Prime Minister says he's asked the US President to exempt Australia from tariffs. Anthony Albanese and Donald Trump have spoken about a range of key issues. The US last month imposed a 12.5% tariff on Australian goods for allegedly failing to address forced labour in our supply chains. Mr Albanese says he asked the President for a full exemption or at least to keep our levy at current levels. The Foreign Minister has labelled One Nation's calls for a monoculture as a threat to our national security. Penny Wong delivered a keynote address to the Lowy Institute think tank. Her speech follows months of debate over national identity after Pauline Hanson declared Australia should be monocultural. However, Senator Wong says our diversity is a shield against global instability.
4: Our multicultural society, along with our economy and our democratic institutions, are essential elements of our resilience. And their strength raises the cost for any who seek to coerce us. So those who seek to divide us for clicks and votes should know they make us weaker at home and more vulnerable in the world.
1: Police south of Brisbane are being praised after helping deliver a baby in the driveway of a police station. The couple was rushing toward the Logan Hospital when they realised the baby couldn't wait and flagged down nearby officers for help. Acting Senior Sergeant Kushla Roati commending the responding officers for their quick thinking.
5: Senior Constable Ziviani acted so professionally and calm in that situation. Obviously contacted the QAS and was guided through that situation by them. So I think it was a great joint effort.
1: This is Air National News. Bangladesh battered through the second day of the Darwin cricket test to build a substantial first innings lead against Australia. Here's their sports Graham Davis.
6: In only his second test, Tanzeed Hasan became the second batter from Bangladesh to score a century against Australia. He was eventually dismissed by Lyon for 101, but his innings was key in taking Bangladesh to 6 for 351 at stumps and a lead of 153 runs. He shared a 102-run second wicket partnership with Mominul Haq, who was caught behind off Hazelwood for 49. Bangladesh's captain Najmul Hossain Shanto then stepped up to score 84. His dismissal, also by Hazelwood with the second new ball, saw a flurry of wickets, but the batting then steadied again as the seventh wicket pair added 43 runs, although Mahidi Hassan Miraz was dropped off the last ball of the day. Graham Davis in Darwin for Air Sport.
1: Fremantle have secured the AFL's minor premiership with a 16-16-112-13-10-88 win over Adelaide Crows. Skipper Alex Pearce admits they had to fight for that win.
7: There was moments throughout where we looked like we were sort of going to break them and then we just couldn't kick away. And credit to us to be able to sort of keep playing our way when we're under pressure and the opposition's coming at us.
1: In NRL, the Dolphins managed to keep the Seagulls scoreless at Brookvale Oval for the first time in 33 years with a 22-0 demolition. South Sydney have beaten the Bulldogs 22-6. Australian Independent Radio News.
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10: Your local weather in the Yass Valley for Saturday, August 15. Early frost, then partly cloudy today, heading for a top of 16 degrees. Down to a low of 3 overnight with early fog, then partly cloudy tomorrow, going for 15 again. Monday, partly cloudy, also 15. Tuesday, partly cloudy and a top of 16. Today, reaching for 16 degrees here in Yass, 13 in Goulburn and 15 in Canberra. 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

0: There.
1: Well done. Morning.
0: Good morning, Dave.
1: What a morning it is too, isn't it,
0: eh? It's very morning out there.
1: It is, isn't it? Quite a bit of morning out there,
0: isn't
1: it?
0: There's a lot of morning happening.
1: Already.
0: Just we can't see a lot of it.
1: No, and we're looking over the pool view again today.
0: We've got the pool view at the resort today, and can't really see much of the pool even.
1: No, I was surprised. Can I just tell you?
0: Yes.
1: The number of people out and about this morning, walking their dogs.
0: Already.
1: Doing their constitution in the freezing cold. It astounded me.
0: That's a bit keen.
1: Yep, that's the word I'm going to use. Astounded. Keen. Yeah. Yes. My word. I had the heater up flat out in the car.
0: Six layers of clothes on. I hope we don't end up with one of those days that the sun doesn't get out till like lunchtime.
1: Oh, no, I think we should be right.
0: We had
1: one
0: this week that was a bit slow.
1: Yeah.
0: The fog just refused to go away.
1: Yeah. Anyway, that was the weather report for today, wasn't it?
0: Yeah, I missed the weather report. I didn't even listen to what it was going to be.
1: I think they said fog.
0: Fog. Well, they got that right.
1: I think they said fog.
0: Let me have a look. No way.
1: What does it say?
0: Oh, that can't be right.
1: What, are we 10 degrees or something?
0: Yeah, that's better. Sorry, that was yesterday's.
1: Ah, yes, good.
0: It's more like about 4, they reckon, out there.
1: 4 degrees?
0: Yeah, I don't know. That and the top today's supposed to get to 16.
1: Well, that makes it for a nice day.
0: It should.
1: It makes it for a nice day.
0: And no rain, so that'd be good.
1: Yeah, we got some rain over the weekend, last week. How much did you get? I got over 40 mils.
0: Yeah, I got, I think, all up about 47 or
1: something. Around that number.
0: Around that number. Yeah. That's with the little bit we got on, whenever it is, Wednesday or something.
1: Healthy drop of rain, wasn't it?
0: Yeah, that'll probably tide us over for this month.
1: Yeah. Oh, that was good.
0: And then we'll be into spring.
1: Or if you're watching the cricket already up in Darwin.
0: It could be into summer. Yes. I'm trying to think. Well, we'll discuss more of that.
1: We need to. I can tell you now.
0: Yeah, I know. There'll be some discussion. We've got Paul Barnes coming in this morning after 8 o'clock.
1: He'll be in the hot seat.
0: He'll be in the hot seat explaining what's going on.
1: Yep, please explain.
0: And, and we've got a couple of guests. Hopefully Janine will be in this morning.
1: Big day today, preliminary final day.
0: Big final for the Roos.
1: Yeah.
0: And I think Bronson should be in.
1: Bronson's
0: again.
1: Coming in because it's tonight's their presentation night.
0: And then we've got Chris Mack as well.
1: Yeah.
0: He'll probably drop in and have a chat to us. So a few things on this morning.
1: Oh, yeah, a bit going on.
0: Our regular segments. So I suppose we should do what would be traditional to open this program, which is our eye opener. Mm-hmm. And you've picked another beauty here, Dave.
1: Well, thank you, my friend.
0: A bit of Deep Purple to get your eyes open this morning with Black Knight.

0: as they roll off in the distance there. Black Knight from Deep Purple here on Yas FM.
1: Excellent.
0: And talking sport.
1: Yes.
0: And that's what we'll do.
1: We do. Bit to talk about today. I suppose we start with our normal golf wrap-up.
0: And the putt for cash last night.
1: Oh, yeah, there's a story behind that.
0: There is a story behind it.
1: Did you want to tell that story?
0: Oh, well, I will, because I was a bit blown away when I found out who was actually doing the putt. Because I was talking to Al Wishawan down at the...
1: Call me Al.
0: Call me Al. Yeah. Down at the outside of Mabel's there with his fresh fruit and veg.
1: And the best there
0: ran
1: is, isn't it?
0: Ran into him. Well, we were walking past, had a chat, and he was saying... He's very impressed about the level that the putt for cash had got to, so much so that he was going to go down to the club last night.
1: Is this a true story?
0: This is a true story. He said he was going to go down to the club and have a go at the putt for cash. And then
1: what?
0: I did happen to tune in on the Facebook to see how they'd gone. And lo and behold, Al Wishawan was the man with the putter in hand.
1: You cannot be serious.
0: No, it's true. I can't believe it myself. He was only just saying to us that he was going to go and have a go, and he obviously won the raffle and won the opportunity. Unfortunately, the putt missed.
1: Yeah. It's from 10 metres too.
0: Unfortunately for Al, fortunate for the rest of us.
1: For the next person on the
0: list.
1: There's
0: still another chance.
1: Next
0: Friday.
1: And
0: I think it'll be up to $4,300.
1: Yeah.
0: So bad luck, Al, but a pretty good effort, I'd have to say.
1: That's a bit uncanny, isn't it, eh?
0: But it's amazing that we were only just talking about it. Not more than, 6 hours before he was there, basically, doing it, or seven, bit around that time. But, yeah, so, yeah, there you go.
1: And, as you say, jackpot's to $4,300 next week.
0: That's right. So it's still out there.
1: Yeah.
0: Still got a chance. And I'm sure at this point of time, the numbers on a Friday night will be increasing each week. Once it gets to those sorts of numbers, it brings everyone out. If not, all the time, at least for 2 or 3 hours while you're collecting tickets and maybe having some dinner or whatever and waiting for the big moment.
1: Yeah, to arrive.
0: Yeah.
1: Anyway, good luck to him.
0: Yep. It was a good effort, Al, but sadly you weren't taking home the cash.
1: No. So,
0: as we say, that means there'll be some more up at the golf club next Friday. Putts are usually about 7, I think.
1: I think it's around about 7, and it's getting a little bit lighter, but not much.
0: Not much. They're still relying on the lights a fair bit. It was pretty dark in the background. So from our great sponsors up at the golf club.
1: Yeah, good on them,
0: sponsoring this program. We had a bit of rain, as we mentioned, so that sort of curtailed a few days of golf. But on Saturday, there was a Stableford, and my goodness, the good scores were out. And our winner is young Benji Carroll.
1: Wow.
0: With 38 points.
1: His dad would be proud, wouldn't he?
0: He won on a countback, obviously, from

0: Kyle Spilstead and Karina Lockwood, because they both had 38 as well. But Benji was number one. Kyle was two, Karina three. Then we had Denver Field in fourth place with 37 points. Then there was another bunch on 36, Peter Brady, Lachlan Kemp and Craig McDermott. And then a few 35s, Callan Kemp, Sam Julian and Riley Cammons. That took us back to 10th place. So it's
1: not bad scores, though.
0: It's pretty good scores, yeah, for, on the Saturday. But then, of course, the heavens opened and there was no golf on Sunday.
1: No.
0: Or Monday. Because they were both the two wet days, basically.
1: Yeah.
0: Good. Actually, I remember Monday. It was a good day to just stay indoors and watch the weather.
1: For sure.
0: With the wind and the rain and like, yeah, I'm not going out there.
1: No.
0: That's what I told the dog too. Said, no, we're not walking today.
1: Stay where you are, dog.
0: Don't get excited. We're not going out there.
1: Nah.
0: So you just had to watch. You just watched out the window.
1: Well, that's good. That's the second best alternative.
0: Turned the heater on and left it at that.
1: Yeah.
0: There were only two brave souls that ventured out on Tuesday.
1: Two?
0: For the shop comp. In fact, only one score was recorded. That was Jeff Harrison with 29. I don't know whether they declare that a comp with only that many players.
1: Ah.
0: Probably wouldn't. But, yeah, I mean, it would have been pretty soggy underfoot Tuesday. I don't think I'd have been going out as well.
1: I wouldn't think so, no.
0: The ladies event on Wednesday, they got 11 players out, but again, still would have been fairly damp.
1: Yeah.
0: In fact, we had a couple of showers on the Wednesday, I think, as well.
1: It rained in the afternoon on a Wednesday afternoon, yeah.
0: Anyway, Susie Ricks was the winner there in a stroke event with 69, and Sarah Houston, 72 in second, Felicity Prideaux in third with 73, Trong Nguyen, you had three of them actually, Trong, Sonia and Patricia, Sonia Davis and Patricia Wells all had 74s in the order of Trong, Sonia and then Patricia.
1: Okay.
0: Fourth, fifth and sixth. And there were 11 golfers out in the ladies on Wednesday. The midweek comp for the whole week was, again, we've got some joint scores, but the winner was Rob Shannon with 17, Philip Kello with 17, Kim Turner 15 in third, and then a couple of 12s, Peter Shannon and Mick Newling with 12s for fourth and fifth in the midweek comp for the week.
1: Well done.
0: Then I don't know. Have you got what's on this weekend?
1: Oh, I can find it if you.
0: I don't know.
1: If you have a few bars of.
0: I don't know why it does, unless it tells me somewhere else what's coming
1: up.
0: Actually, it will tell me here. It should.
1: Have you got it?
0: I'll get there as soon as the little wheel of death stops going around.
1: Stop spinning. Yeah.
0: Yeah. That's right. It's the Handy Skins today. The fifth and final qualifying round. Today, so there'll be a fair few out, you'd hope, this morning.
1: You'd think so, wouldn't you? Yeah.
0: I don't know if there's any frost out there. Did you notice a frost this morning?
1: A little bit.
0: A little bit of frost,
1: though.
0: Maybe there might be a bit of a delay on the starts, but I think with this fog, it might not be too bad.
1: No.
0: But, yeah, when they get underway, the fifth round, so I think it's the top three, your best three scores count towards it. So there'll be the last lot out there vying for a spot in the Handy Skins. And then tomorrow we've got a Stableford. We've got the shop comp, of course, coming up on Tuesday, the midweek. It's the ladies' monthly medal.
1: Mm-hmm.
0: That must have been delayed because of weather, I would suggest, because normally that would have been the first week, wouldn't it?
1: Pretty much that's right, yeah.
0: So maybe they haven't had a chance to do that yet.
1: So there's a bit going on, as you said.
0: There is a little bit, and of course there's midweek golf and Stableford's and all the rest, and then there's a team Stableford by par of the hole with teams of three or four players. I don't know what that is coming up next week.
1: No.
0: A team Stableford. Yeah. Okay. Maybe they take all of the players' scores and add them together.
1: Possibly.
0: In your team.
1: Possibly.
0: Or something like that.
1: That sounds like a lot of fun, though, doesn't it?
0: Well, they do come up with a bit of novelty stuff to make it interesting, I must say. So you're not playing the same old stuff every week.
1: Yeah, no, there's a bit of variety goes on, isn't there?
0: Yeah, which is good. So Yeah, that's all I have from up at the club.
1: That's not a bad wrap-up, is it, eh?
0: A few things on, and as I say, a bit weather interrupted this week with the past week with the rain.
1: Congratulations to Benji.
0: Yeah, and well done, Benji.
1: Yeah. Yes, for friend of the show, can
0: yes,
1: I just say?
0: Yes.
1: Friend of the show.
0: We could say that.
1: He's been on. He's been
0: he
1: on
0: has
1: radio
0: been on
1: show.
0: The show,
1: yeah.
0: Yes.
1: Yeah. And his dad must be
0: and
1: stoked.
0: His dad, yeah, his dad would be happy.
1: Yeah.
0: Or maybe not. Does Dad play golf much?
1: I think he has a hit. He's a multi-talented person now.
0: Well, this is true. This is true.
1: Yeah.
0: I think we might put another tune on, Dave.
1: Oh, another song. All right, then.
0: If I can work out which bit of equipment I need to play with here to make it work.
1: There's a bit happening here at the desk, isn't there, eh?
0: Too many things on the desk.
1: Dear.
0: It's only rock and roll.
1: But I like it.
0: Yep. I do too.
1: Okay.

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7: Yes, Rolling Stones there with... It's only rock and roll.
8: Good old Mick, eh?
7: Mick and yeah. Whoever's
8: one,
7: left.
8: One or two well, left
7: Keith
8: now.
7: Keith
8: yeah.
7: and Ron, is it?
8: Oh, I think is Ronnie. Is yeah, Ronnie Wood's still about, isn't he?
7: He's still about, isn't he?
8: And there's not too many more.
7: No. Bill Wyman's gone and
8: yeah.
7: Charlie.
8: Yeah.
7: Is Ron Wood...
8: I think Ronnie's still around.
7: He might still be around.
8: Yeah, yeah, I think he plays with Rod Stewart a bit, sort of thing.
7: Oh, right.
8: I think they still hang around a bit. And, yeah, he's getting old too, Rod, didn't
7: well,
8: he?
7: Well, yeah, he's getting on as well. Yeah.
8: But some sad news with the passing yesterday of
7: yes,
8: Johnny Young.
7: Yes, and I think Chris is going to...
8: Chris has got a show about that today.
7: ...cover that off today. Yeah. I did read. He sent through his... He's got a revised playlist.
8: He's very adaptable,
7: show.
8: Our Chris,
7: he
8: because
7: is.
8: He can...
7: He throws things together pretty quickly.
8: My word.
7: So yeah. I'm sure he'll come up with a great tribute to Johnny Young this morning. And I do recall watching a bit of
8: Young Talent Time.
7: Young Talent
8: Time.
7: Oh,
8: you would have had to have, hadn't you?
7: As a youngster, I suppose.
8: Yeah.
7: It was a reasonably popular program.
8: Went for 20 years or something.
7: Ages, yeah. I couldn't believe actually how long it was running. It was like a staple bit of entertainment.
8: Good stuff, yeah.
7: On
8: he'll talk to us more
7: weekends?
8: About that. Pardon?
7: Was it on the weekends, a Saturday night
8: Ooh,
7: show? Was it
8: might
7: or
8: have been.
7: Friday night
8: I'm not
7: show?
8: Sure about that.
7: No, I'm not either.
8: But I do remember watching
7: or
8: it.
7: Or Sunday. It might have been a Sunday night show.
8: But it was a good one.
7: Well, and a hell of a lot of our Aussie stars got their start on Young.
8: Through
7: Talent
8: that program
7: Time.
8: And everything.
7: Yeah.
8: Through Johnny Young, haven't they?
7: Yeah, lots of them. Plenty of, you could name, that started out as child stars, if you like, on Young Talent Time.
8: And still go now.
7: So he had a good eye for talent, basically.
8: Yeah, and a good man too.
7: Hmm.
8: God bless him.
7: Yeah.
8: So you would have been happy last Sunday, wouldn't you? With Carlton having another win.
7: I was.
8: Dear, oh dear, mate.
7: I was.
8: What is going on there?
7: Well, I reckon they're in.
8: You reckon they're in? I reckon we could probably do a bit of a run over that while we're waiting to do the local stuff. What
7: we
8: do you
7: could.
8: Think? And I think Chris was at the game because he sent me a couple of pictures.
7: Yes,
8: and
7: I got a picture as well.
8: And
7: so when
8: couple,
7: he comes in a little later, we'll
8: Khan
7: have to...
8: Khan the Blues, whatever that... What's that mean? Khan the Blues.
7: Khan. Come on.
8: You know, oh, that's the idea.
7: Yes, We could go and have a look at that. In fact, let's go and do that right now, Dave.
8: Okay.
7: In fact, I'm going to go back to last week.
8: Well, that's what I'm saying. You need to do a bit of an autopsy on that game.
7: Well, there was a few interesting results from last week, I thought. One being North Melbourne knocking off the Western Bulldogs, which didn't do them any favours.
8: No, and they're going to be in a bit of trouble again today. There's no Marcus Bontempelli, or how we pronounce his name today.
7: Yes.
8: Playing for them.
7: So,
8: and they're going to miss it. They're going to miss
7: him.
8: They
7: were expecting to win that one.
8: Yeah.
7: And that actually, if I just get my ladder up here quickly. Well, they're still clinging on to ninth. They might get there.
8: And ninth and tenth, they're the thanks for coming teams, are they?
7: Well,
8: the participation players or teams, I mean?
7: Well, no, they do get a chance in the wild card.
8: That's what I'm saying.
7: Yes, well, okay, you're lumping Carlton in with that as well because we're sitting in 10th. Well, tenth, look, I'm so just... thank you.
8: I'm giving them every opportunity to get above 9 and 10.
7: Well, this is the thing. I think they may because...
8: Mm-hmm. Picked them today. You've actually gone to the actual trouble of putting your...
7: I did actually write them down, yes. Well, see, we're actually playing the Bulldogs today. This is the
8: and
7: big
8: game. And
7: that's
8: what I'm saying. No Marcus.
7: No. And look, I think Carlton can beat them.
8: Well, I'm on your side.
7: So it's playing 10th.
8: Yeah.
7: And...
8: I'm on your side, remember.
7: I need to get another ladder up here because I've got to sort this out because I need the results and a ladder on my screen here so that I could do some analysis.
8: Okay.
7: Okay, so we're ahead on percentage at the moment, Carlton, over them. And if we win today, we will go into ninth place.
8: Right.
7: Over the Bulldogs. Oh, sorry, it's not. Is the day game today? It's tomorrow, maybe.
8: I think it's late tomorrow, isn't it?
7: Or is
8: tomorrow?
7: It late today? No, it's tomorrow.
8: Tomorrow, you were right. Yep.
7: Yes, it's on Sunday. Yes, so that's a crucial game for us because, one, it gives us depends on who we play. So, yes, a crucial game and should be a ripper, the Carlton-Western Bulldogs game tomorrow.
8: Oh, absolutely.
7: And I have tipped, you're right, I've tipped Carlton and I've actually written down my tips.
8: And you can't change them now, can you?
7: No, I can't. Well, they were on paper. No, I can't.
8: Well, if you'd written them in pencil, you could have changed them.
7: Well, I could have.
8: Written them in
7: and,
8: pen.
7: And it's always good when we haven't ever made any predictions because that way, or we don't write them down because that way we can adjust them
8: accordingly.
7: To look like we did really well.
8: Accordingly. That's what we always do. Yeah. It's the normal way of doing things, isn't it?
7: That's how we would normally do it. But
8: proper practice.
7: But I actually went to the – I've joined Chris and – actually committed this week's to
8: Did
7: paper.
8: You?
7: I don't know whether I'll make a habit.
8: You won't
7: it,
8: ever catch me doing that.
7: Well, I'll see what happens this week.
8: You won't ever catch me doing that.
7: Anyway, and as we speak, Janine has joined us in the studio. Janine, if you want to grab that microphone there.
6: Good morning.
7: And I'll turn it on.
8: There you go.
6: That's better. Good morning.
8: Go. Now you can hear her, yeah.
7: Now you're here.
6: Sorry, I'm late.
8: No, you're not late.
6: I was waiting for the news.
7: The show starts
8: Which
7: when
8: news?
7: You're here.
6: Yeah, I don't know.
7: News? We don't do news.
8: We didn't play the news.
7: What's that? This
8: you
7: is
8: can't
7: sport.
8: Be serious.
7: This is sport, not news.
6: Oh, not news. Yeah. Well, that's news.
7: The news is always bad, so you're better off listening to just the sport.
6: Fair enough.
8: So we were just joining in talking about how well Carlton's going at the moment.
6: And right.
8: Yeah. My team's having a great time at the moment. They're going really well, aren't they?
7: Which one?
6: Which one are we on this week, Dave?
7: Yeah, which one?
8: You people, please.
7: Should I go back and have a look how they went last week?
8: There's nothing
7: week?
8: Recorded. Have you noticed? There's never anything been recorded.
6: Yeah, you and me are smarter than that.
7: The Giants and
6: mate.
7: The Suns. Well, you couldn't lose, could you?
8: Last week.
7: One of them was going to win.
6: It was always going to be a winner.
7: And it was the Suns.
6: Mm.
7: That was
6: tight game.
7: I did see some of that game.
8: Yeah.
7: In not great conditions, no. But
8: in Canberra.
7: Yes.
8: Mm-hmm.
7: Canberra on was it
8: Sunday?
7: Sunday.
8: And it rained, didn't it?
7: And it rained.
6: It was sideways at some stages.
8: Yes.
7: 79-77 though.
8: Yeah.
7: Has that sealed the Giants' fate? Do you think?
8: Yeah, you'd think so, wouldn't you? They can't do
7: at the ladder there.
8: They can't do too much better than where they are, I think.
7: No, because they're now two games out.
8: What team? What position are they?
7: They're in 12th.
8: So the AFL should have a 12 team.
7: Top 12.
6: Why not? take our leaf of AFL Canberra's book.
8: Yeah, you're going to have to explain that to me when you
7: we'll
8: get started.
7: Get into that one.
8: You're going to have to explain that to me.
7: We'll have to find out.
8: We lose, but we win.
6: Absolutely. I'll take it.
8: Oh, everybody should take that.
7: Yes, it's a strange setup.
6: Yeah. It is a strange setup.
7: Very strange setup. But we'll just run quickly through this. We're doing it backwards today, Jane. Yep.
6: Bearing in mind I was late.
8: No, you weren't late.
7: No, you weren't late.
8: Never late. No,
7: that's not the case at all. No. But let's go to this week's rounds, and we'll start with the – well, we had last night's game already, which Fremantle did win over the Crows.
8: Bit of a struggle.
7: It was a little bit of a struggle, but eventually they came good. But, again, watching that team play against what were fairly decent opposition, they just seemed to be able to switch it up when they need to. Yeah. And, like, they were not in strife, but it was a very even game for the first half.
8: Who'd they play?
7: Adelaide, the Crows.
8: And Texas retired, I believe.
7: Has he?
8: Tex Walker.
6: I did read that too.
8: Yeah, Texas were going to give it away.
7: Possibly. Well,
8: 5,000 games or something.
7: How many years? He's been around for a while.
6: 27 seasons.
8: Yeah. I didn't even know his real name.
7: Yeah.
8: And I thought he was named Tex. Is it Tex? He's not Tex, is it?
7: No.
8: He's got a real name.
7: Taylor, isn't it?
8: Taylor, yeah. Yeah. But when they said Taylor
7: Walker
8: had retired, I went, oh, who's that?
6: A new kid.
8: Yeah. Anyhow, good luck to him.
7: Anyway,
8: he's done well.
7: Adelaide, I suppose in the end, I would have, and I did. Did I tip them? I did, yeah.
8: You did tick them?
7: Yeah, yeah. I did. So I've got one out of one so far. I'm going well.
6: Here you go.
7: Other games that we got today, St Kilda playing Richmond. Not really going to matter, but.
8: That's exciting, isn't it?
7: Well, I should say it's not going to matter. There is only one round left to go. Richmond are now, sorry, Essendon, I'll get it right, St Kilda, are also on 36 points, two shots out of the 10. Mm-hmm. So if they want to be there or have a chance,
8: they need to win.
7: They've got to win both of them. Mm. But I think given that Carlton is not going to lose today, then that will mean they can't get in anyway.
8: How do you raise your eyebrows on radio?
7: Yes, I saw the raise. Yeah. I'll just have to give the description. There were raised eyebrows there, listener.
8: Anywho,
7: I'm going to give St Kilda the win.
8: You're going to give them that? Who are you going to go for, Janine, please?
6: Yeah, I think I've got to go St Kilda too. I don't think Richmond are much of a fight at the moment.
8: No. Want to record these? Write them down?
6: You can do it for me, Dave, with your invisible ink for me, right?
7: In the middle of the afternoon at 3:45, we've got Geelong taking on North Melbourne.
8: Still some controversy out Geelong way, but they probably will win today.
7: I think so too. Yeah. Yep. We have the Suns taking on the Lions in, let's say, the Queensland Derby.
6: Yeah. I'd nearly have to go the Lions.
7: I also went for the Lions.
8: Did you?
6: Oh, okay.
7: Probably comfortably.
8: Well, you know my allegiance is towards the Suns. I'll be going for them.
7: You've been on them all year.
8: Yeah, my word. Yes. I'm going for them. And I think they'll do it quite handsomely today.
7: Do you reckon?
8: Yeah, my word. I have no problems with this.
7: Jeez.
8: Don't write that down.
7: He's out on a limb there.
8: Please don't
6: jump
8: up
6: and down.
7: Just be careful that limb doesn't break on you there, Dave.
8: It's at the Gold Coast, isn't it?
7: No, it's at the Gabba.
8: Oh, is it? No, I'm not going to change.
7: It's only just up the road from. would it be an hour's trip to get to the Gabba?
8: At the most,
7: depending on the traffic on the M1.
8: Well, you can catch the tram now, can't you?
7: Well, you could. Yes,
8: there's a tram there now.
7: You could catch.
8: It's so long since I've been to the Gold Coast. There was no trams when I was in the.
7: Yeah, you could probably catch the train up there.
8: Yeah.
7: Or you could do. You could actually park out at. I can't think of where it is now, but there's a big parking space where you can pick up a bus.
8: There you go.
7: And take the bus in. And the bus sort of runs on its own little underground tunnels and things to get you pretty much right to the ground.
8: Oh, that'd be easy. Suns by a fairly big margin.
7: Mm-hmm. Okay, well.
8: Yous will be here next week, won't you?
6: We'll be ready.
7: The sensible part of this crew are on the Lions.
8: Yous will be here next week, won't you?
7: We will. And you, yep.
8: Make sure of it.
7: Yeah, okay. Well, you make sure you note that one down,
8: okay.
7: Dave.
8: Okay, go on now. Go on.
7: If we got the Hawks up against Collingwood, this one could be an interesting one. Hawks are still in third.
6: Yeah, a bit stumbly, though.
7: They have been a little bit.
8: Yeah,
7: I'm
8: going to go with them.
7: Although they're maintaining third spot.
6: Yeah.
7: They don't look convincing in some of their games.
8: I'm going to go with them, though.
7: I am going to as well.
6: I'm also on there as well. But okay. I don't think it'll be as easy as they
8: make it out to be.
7: It should be a pretty tough game.
6: Yeah.
7: Then we have Melbourne playing Port Adelaide at Adelaide.
8: That'd be interesting, isn't it?
6: Yeah, another one that's the same. I'm going to go confidently with Port.
7: Oh, yeah? Right, yeah? I'm going with Melbourne on that one.
8: Okay.
7: We're getting to that.
6: Only because it's Port at home.
7: Yeah, I know, and I've done that a bit this year too, that they've let me down.
6: Yeah.
7: I just think at this stage of the year, the top teams should be starting to put it all together and be able to record regular wins. That's my thinking.
6: Mm-hmm.
7: So I'm going for Melbourne to consolidate a spot in that top.
8: Okay.
7: The top six, if you like.
6: What about you, Dave?
8: Oh.
7: I'm
8: going for a draw.
6: Not Golden Point?
8: No, not Golden Point. No, I'm going for a draw.
7: Draw. Right, eh?
8: Okay.
7: Record that one.
8: Write that down.
7: Mm. The Giants, another one of your teams, Dave, up against the West Coast Eagles.
8: Easy win for the Giants.
7: Easy win for the Giants. Easy win.
8: What do you think?
7: I did actually go for the Giants.
6: I am also going for the Giants.
8: She is also.
7: It's at home to the West Coast.
8: Won't make any difference to their finals. But
7: No, it's not going to make any difference to finals. But they should beat basically. Yeah. But they've got to save some pride, I think, and at home.
6: Yeah.
7: They don't want to lose to the Eagles. The game we have been talking about, Carlton and the Western Bulldogs, probably nearly the match of the round, fighting for a spot to stay there.
8: Who are you
7: there.
8: Going for?
7: I'm going for Carlton.
8: Who are you going for?
7: It's a tough
6: Come back to me on that.
8: What, next week?
6: Yeah.
8: Oh, no way. No. That's my style. You can't take that off me. No way.
6: Look, I will go out on a limb and say Carlton.
8: Really?
7: Okay.
6: Right.
8: I think the Bulldogs. I'm sorry, mate.
7: Noted. And then this one should be fairly easy. Swans over Essendon.
8: You'd reckon
6: should
8: so.
6: Be.
8: In Sydney?
6: No, at Essendon.
7: It's at the MCG.
8: At the MCG. No, still Swannish.
6: Yeah, still Swannish.
8: Yeah.
7: Yep.
8: All right.
7: All right. We're done.
8: We sure are, aren't we? Hey?
7: Should we play a song before we get into the local stuff?
8: Yeah, let's play something musical. We played a Rolling Stones song earlier, but...
6: Missed it.
8: You missed it. Not to worry.
7: Well, this one's Men at Work and Down Under.
8: Why not?
7: Vegemite Sandwich.
8: Yeah.

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1: We're back.
2: We are back. Men at work there with Down Under. And we're back chatting about...
1: Local AFL.
2: The local AFL.
1: And last week we didn't win.
3: We didn't win.
1: But we won.
3: We did. We certainly feels like a win.
1: Yep. Is that how I'd put it, or how would you put it on?
3: Yeah, absolutely.
1: Well, we didn't win, but
2: we're still in.
1: But we, yeah.
3: Still in, and yeah, we are okay. Still there. We've got another bite.
2: So we have another go today, and we're playing ANU.
3: ANU at ANU.
2: ANU in a final.
1: Yep.
3: Yeah.
2: Although in this case it's probably not quite as unfair because ANU did finish ahead of us. They finished second on the ladder and we finished third. So yeah. They probably would have earned a home final even without the debacle of where finals are being played.
3: Correct.
2: So it's probably not so unfair.
3: Yeah. The best part is that we get ANU and not Woden.
2: And Adfa gets to play Woden, one that they'll be finding a pretty tough match to win.
3: Look, I would love to have that game videoed to be able to go and watch it later on tonight because I reckon that is going to be an absolute cracking game.
1: Yeah.
2: The one with Adfa.
3: Yeah, Adfa and Woden, I reckon it will be a cracker.
1: And if Woden lose...
3: They're done.
2: They're out.
1: Oh,
3: thanks for
2: finish
3: coming.
2: On top of the ladder and you're gone in one game.
3: One game, yeah. And the way Adfa played last week, it's actually a possibility.
2: Yeah, I'm glad you said that because I just thought the Roos last week couldn't really complain about the result. Adfa just seemed to be able to make space.
3: Our third quarter... we were on top for the first half, or held our own for the first half is probably a better way to say that. Then the third quarter, a couple of stupid mistakes, a couple of missed goals, heads were down around our ankles. And
1: that's not easy to do.
3: No, it's not. And couldn't come back from it either, Dave.
1: Just give me a picture of this. Go on, Janine, while I just conjure up a picture.
2: It's a bit hard to run like.
3: Yeah.
1: Very awkward, isn't it? Anyhow, go on.
3: Well, they couldn't come back. I think we did okay in the last quarter as far as held them again, but they'd kicked off.
2: Yeah, it's just the things I looked at. Too much in defence, our players were behind.
3: Yep.
2: The Adfa were in front and could always find a player to kick to.
3: It's like they had 27 on the park and not 22.
2: It was weird.
3: They had players everywhere.
2: Yeah, and loose. And we were the opposite. When we kicked into our forward line, it was always to a contest.
3: Yep.
2: There was not enough leading out of players to give a target, I didn't think.
3: No.
2: It didn't. I think the score ended up, it wasn't too much of a blowout, but it was fairly indicative of the way the game went, to my mind. The only saving grace for it was that, we didn't get eliminated.
3: No, we get another.
2: I don't know whether that was in the players' minds as well, because it wasn't a foregone conclusion.
3: It wasn't a foregone conclusion because if... By some miracle, Googong had it beaten off. ANU.
2: Yeah, we'd have been gone.
3: We'd have gone too.
2: Yeah. So, thanks, Googong.
3: Mm. Yeah. Thank you, Googong.
2: and that brings us to our game today against ANU, a team that I think we can beat.
3: I think we can too.
2: And we have beaten them already on their home ground.
1: We have beaten them, yeah.
2: Not this year. We didn't play them home this year, did we?
3: We could have beaten them last year.
2: We did.
1: Yeah.
2: That was a great game, in fact, last year. Yeah. Again, played in the wet too.
3: I can go back years where we've been nemesis to ANU and kicked them out of final series on the last last play of the game and things like that. And
2: it's always been a tough game.
3: Yeah, absolutely. Absolutely. ANU. And I don't think this year will be any different.
2: Yeah, and this one's going to be a good one with a lot riding on it. Absolutely. A spot in a grand final.
1: What's our side? What's our team looking like, Janine?
3: Yeah. Just one change from last week. Uh-huh. We've got in the back line Toby Serafin, Taylor Doyle, or Tex, as we affectionately call
2: Tex,
3: him.
2: Tex Doyle.
3: Tex Doyle. And
1: all right, I get it now.
2: Yep.
3: Benny Willisdorf. Yeah. And halfback is Javen May, Lockie Cousins, and Brody Doyle.
2: Lockie had a good game last week, I thought.
3: Yeah, for sure. And through the middle, we've got Jakey Collins, Leo Lay, and Maxi Shadbolt.
2: Another great player, Max. Yeah.
1: Gee, this is a good side. Come on.
2: Yeah.
3: Cal McCann, Jesse Monaghan, Jared Forlong in the forwards, Sammy Williams, Moe Alia, and Cooper Lees. And we've got Matt Foreman, Ryan Ulrich, and Rooster Sweeting. Darcy Evans, Geordie Whittam, Will Minnell, and Lockie Gillam is back, and to the expense of Angus Chiswell. But I don't... Chizzy played well last week, certainly.
2: He came off the bench.
3: Yeah. So nothing to... And that's the interchange this week as well. So Chizzy's our emergency player this week. But, you know, I think with Cowboy back in, it's that little bit of mongrel in the nicest possible way that we didn't have last week.
2: Plays it in the nicest possible way.
3: Absolutely.
2: Because don't want to go too mongrel.
3: No. And he's got no one to back him up. So, but then we've still got Cal Thomas out with a hammy and Ryan Forlong out with his quad. So they're two big ins if we go through to next week.
2: Cal McCann had
1: that
2: a great
1: sounds
2: game.
1: Good.
3: Cal McCann had an absolute cracking game.
2: Brilliant game,
3: yeah.
2: I thought.
3: Yeah.
2: He was definitely in my top five.
3: Yeah.
2: Yeah, well, I like our chances today.
3: Yeah, look, I liked them last week too. So, well, you know, I must admit I'm a bit more nervous this morning than I was last week, which is, you know, makes for a big day.
2: Yeah. I suppose that's fair enough.
1: Well,
2: to
1: it
2: me,
1: does
2: because
1: make for a big day.
2: This one is do or die.
3: Yeah, absolutely.
2: If it's a loss today, it's the end. But having said that, given that this is only our second year in the division and last year we missed out on finals by the one game.
3: Yeah.
2: We didn't beat ADFA when we needed to get in.
3: Well, we had that rain washout where we would have been, you know, against Ainslie where we would have won by 1,000 and that would have put us in there.
2: Well, that's right. Yeah. That made a difference.
3: Yeah, absolutely.
2: But even saying that, with our second season in, and all right, even if it was the top five that got us the first final, we technically made the top four anyway.
3: Yeah.
2: And we're playing that spot now.
3: Yeah.
2: So it's improvement each year.
3: And like you said, I think we're there with a red hot shot.
2: And I reckon we do have a chance against ANU today. Yeah. That, having said that, they're not going to be slouchers and they know what they're playing for. They've been here a lot of times.
3: Absolutely.
1: But they can't stack their sides, can they?
3: No, they can't.
2: Yeah.
3: And the other, unfortunately for ANU, is that their ruckman broke his arm last week.
2: Oh.
3: That's unfortunate.
1: So he won't be playing today?
3: No, apparently not.
1: That's a shame.
2: Can't get up from a broken arm.
3: No, a bit rude.
1: What's wrong with these people?
3: Where's their commitment?
1: Who's going to win the other game today?
3: Oh,
2: I would confidently back Woden, I think.
3: I can't even go. I would confidently back either of them.
2: Okay.
3: I think if ADFA play the football that they played last week against Woden, they will trouble Woden.
2: Hmm.
1: Isn't
3: whether they can beat Woden, I don't know.
2: And that's the other thing I have to comment on this year's scheduling of these games.
3: Mm-hmm.
2: Normally in the past, when we've got to this point, the games would be a Saturday and a Sunday. So it is possible to go and watch both.
3: Yeah.
2: Now they're playing them virtually simultaneously.
3: Same day, same
2: So you don't get any opportunity to see what your opposition's going to be like in the next game.
1: Where's that game at?
3: That's at
2: Stirling.
3: Stirling.
1: Oh, Stirling. Oh, yeah. Okay.
3: So no home ground advantage there for either team?
2: For either team, yeah. So, it'll be interesting.
3: As I said, it'd be a cracking game and I'd love to be able to watch it on video because I honestly, like Woden, get a bit biffy if they're...
1: Not winning?
3: No.
1: Yeah.
3: Or if they're being challenged.
2: But they can get a bit behind play.
3: Yeah.
2: Yes.
3: Yeah.
2: A bit of...
3: bit off-ball stuff.
2: Yep.
3: And... I don't think ADFRA will stand for that.
1: Wow.
3: So
2: could be wild.
3: Well, this is I think it will be a cracking game of footy that I would love to be able to watch.
1: So next week's grand final will be ADFRA and Yass.
3: Yeah, let's go with that.
2: Let's go with that. Yeah. Sounds like a plan.
1: That'd be fantastic.
2: That would be an awesome rematch. Yeah. A rematch of the other one, I think.
1: And this is where we get them second time round.
2: Yeah. That sounds like a good plan, Dave. I like that.
1: I think it's a great plan.
3: Of thinking. But I did have to laugh at Steve May's dud and legend of the week.
1: Oh, yeah, okay.
3: So the dud of the week was AFL Canberra for their ridiculous final five system. Also for the ump that kept calling not 15 when the ball was travelling 30-plus metres. The legend of the week, AFL Canberra, for their ridiculous final five system that kept the mighty Yasroos alive.
1: Yeah, exactly. So the umpire, you wouldn't want to be buying carpet off him.
3: No.
1: He got no idea.
3: You'd end up short.
1: Dear, where do they find these people from, mate?
3: Don't know.
1: Huh?
3: Yeah,
1: well, that's very funny, actually.
3: It was.
1: Quite good.
3: I did have a chuckle at that one. I read it last night.
1: Yeah. So. No, definitely a doubt.
2: All righty.
1: Today is a big day, isn't it?
2: It's just about it. I'll say good luck to the Roos today,
3: this afternoon. If you can get over to watch them, 2 o'clock at 2 ANU.
2: 2 o'clock, yep.
3: It'll be a well and truly stacked ANU cheer squad, so we'd love as many of the Yass folk to get over there and cheer us on. And before us, we've got Murren Bateman as well, so it's a big day for the Yass Valley as well.
2: Cheer on the locals from the valley.
1: What a great afternoon, eh?
3: Yeah,
2: should be good. And hopefully the weather will improve by then. We'll get rid of this fog and it should be a cracking day over there.
3: Yeah, so Eagles at ball up at 12, Roos at 2.
1: And, go the Roos.
2: We have the news.
3: The Roos.
2: And we'll be back with more sport.
1: Thanks, Janine. That was fantastic.
3: My pleasure.
1: Well done. Thank you.
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5: Hello, I'm Kim Cartwright. West Australian business groups have criticised the Productivity Commission's interim report on the GST deal. The federal agency has recommended a return to the pre-2018 arrangement, finding the state is the only one to benefit from the current arrangement. WA Chamber of Commerce and Industry Chief Executive Will Goldsby says the federal government needs to keep its promise to the state.
6: It's not acceptable. The options all create uncertainty. They all send mixed messages, and what we need now is that certainty, is ruling out the changes and making sure that Western Australia can get on and support its own economy and the nation's economy, because that's what it's been doing.
5: Australia's Air Traffic Control Agency says the staff involved in a near miss at Sydney Airport on Sunday were experienced. A Virgin flight had to abort takeoff due to a Qantas aircraft crossing the runway in front of it. Air Services Australia Chief Executive Rob Sharp says clearance for the taxiing aircraft was immediately cancelled.
7: The controllers were under what's called an endorsement process. So they weren't trainees, they were very experienced in a regular endorsement process. So there was a qualified controller who was also supervising.
5: Detectives in New South Wales have seized CCTV footage of three students from a prestigious school from the night they allegedly sexually assaulted a 14-year-old girl in a Bondi alleyway. The teenage boys have been charged with aggravated sexual assault over the July attack. Investigators have seized several items from the boys' homes. Australian research has found people with severe mental illness often develop serious physical diseases much earlier than the general population. The findings from researchers at the University of Queensland has sparked calls for those diagnosed with conditions like schizophrenia or bipolar disorder to undergo a physical health screening. Dr. Sean Halstead says their study was extensive.
8: We had over 30,000 people with severe mental illness compared to over 140,000 people without severe mental illness, and it used hospital diagnostic records going back from 2000 to 2023. So a sort of large enough period to be able to meaningfully measure new chronic physical disease being developed in that time period.
5: Detectives have dismantled an alleged Sydney drug syndicate, arresting two women during an early morning raid in the city's southwest. Police seized cocaine, ice and MDMA from a property in Cabramatta West with an estimated street value of $60,000. Officers have assisted with the birth of a baby girl in the driveway of a police station south of Brisbane. Georgina Winter has more.
9: A couple were rushing to the Logan Hospital on Tuesday morning as a 22-year-old soon-to-be mother was in the late stages of labour. Realising the baby wasn't going to wait, they pulled in to the Browns Plains police station and flagged down nearby officers. Constable Jenna Ziviani stepped in to help deliver the baby in the back seat with the guidance of a QAS emergency dispatcher. Just 7 minutes later, baby Lila was born. Paramedics soon arrived to transport the mother and newborn to the hospital. Both mum and baby are now recovering at home, healthy and doing well. Georgina Winter reporting.
5: This is Air National News. The NRL's top eight is all but locked away after South Sydney beat Canterbury 22-6. The Bulldogs now sit in ninth, two games behind the Cowboys in eighth. And the Seagulls have been held scoreless at Brookvale Oval for the first time in 33 years. The Dolphins dominating, the game winning 22-0. Manly coach Kieran Foran says his side needs to hold itself together and push forward despite now being out of finals contention.
10: It's disappointing to be held to nil, but it is what it is. You know, that's happened. We've got to come together and stay connected in this time. It's a tough time.
5: In AFL, Fremantle Dockers have claimed the minor premiership with a 24-point win over Adelaide Crows, 16-16, 112 to 13-10, 88. And Chris Fagan will make history during Brisbane's Q clash with the Suns. The two-time premiership-winning coach will surpass Lee Matthews' 237-game club record. Fagan says much has changed since he joined the Lions back in 2016.
11: You know, the team hadn't won many games of football for a few years. The membership was pretty low. The attendances at games were quite low. The club was struggling financially. And I guess the good part about it now is that 10 years on, all those things have gone into absolute reverse. In the third year, we got our breakthrough and things have been going pretty well ever since.
5: Australian Independent Radio News.
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14: Your local weather in the Yass Valley for Saturday, August 15. Early frost, then partly cloudy today, heading for a top of 16 degrees. Down to a low of 3 overnight with early fog, then partly cloudy tomorrow, going for 15 again. Monday, partly cloudy, also 15. Tuesday, partly cloudy and a top of 16. Today, reaching for 16 degrees here in Yass, 13 in Goulburn and 15 in Canberra. 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
2: We are back. With another guest.
1: Yes.
2: Paul.
1: For
2: Paul
1: our second, yeah, for
2: morning,
1: our second
2: Paul.
1: Hour.
20: Morning, gents.
1: Good morning, Paul. How are you, mate?
20: Bloody cold. It's yes. Not cricket weather out there today.
1: No, it's not.
2: Well, it is if you're in Darwin.
20: Yes.
1: Be a good day for the park.
2: It's actually all, well, apart from when it's raining, it's always good cricket weather in Darwin.
20: No, this is true. Yeah, this time
2: now,
20: year.
2: This is a bit odd for me, watching Test cricket.
1: In August.
2: In Australia in winter.
20: Yeah.
2: We don't do this very often.
20: Well, the last time I had a Test match up in Darwin was 20 years ago. So,
2: there you go.
1: There you go.
2: 20 years ago.
20: Oh, sorry, against Bangladesh.
2: Yeah.
1: Yeah. Yeah.
2: Because I'm trying to think back, yeah, when did we play a test in Darwin?
20: Yeah.
2: Not that often.
1: How do you think we're going, chaps? at the moment.
20: We're definitely behind in the game.
1: No question about that. Yes.
0: We still haven't got them out yet.
1: No.
20: I think it was a pretty good toss to lose. Like, the Aussies were pretty keen to bat first, but it was clearly
1: Ricky thinks
20: tricky.
1: We did the wrong thing. Did you see what Ricky said?
20: No,
1: Ricky wasn't happy. Ricky hasn't been happy all day. Well, I'm talking about Ricky.
0: Ricky's
1: Ponting.
0: Not very happy unless we're winning, I don't think. That's the problem.
1: No, but I think there's a few ins and outs and whatever else. But, yeah, he reckons we should have bowled first.
20: I reckon a pretty gutsy call to send him in first. I think the Australian way is win the toss, put a mountain of runs on the board and then go from there.
1: Well, that's the Australian way, but that sort of didn't happen.
0: It didn't quite happen that
20: didn't
0: way.
20: Didn't happen.
0: Yeah, somebody didn't read the script.
1: You've only got to look away and there was another wicket in that first day, wasn't there?
0: They fell fairly regularly. Yeah. The only one who put up any resistance was Smith.
1: Smith, yeah.
20: And he got dropped three times. Well, should have been out three times before he reached 10.
1: He even walked, didn't he?
20: Yeah, that was pretty funny, wasn't it?
1: He started to walk off.
20: He looked guilty.
1: Yeah.
20: with that third put umpire
1: behind,
20: decision.
1: Yeah. Do you reckon he was out? Well, you said they used the snicker, don't they?
20: There was a tiny little murmur there, wasn't there? But
1: not enough.
20: And it was two frames before, they were saying. So it wasn't in the window of being real time. So.
1: Ball and bat hitting together, yeah.
20: But, yeah, a bit lucky.
1: A bit lucky because he was starting to walk off, wasn't he? Heading towards a square leg, wasn't he?
20: I don't know what Steve Smith's doing. Yeah, I don't know what he's doing. I think his teammates don't know what he's doing half the time. So.
1: Well, he's complaining about the sideboards and everything else. He's just,
20: And they're the biggest sideboards I think I've ever seen in my life.
0: And they've got the cameras up on the huge scaffold behind.
1: And he's still going crook about him, mate. Dear, oh dear.
0: There's a bird flying in the sky up there. It's affecting my vision.
20: So, I mean, we're behind in the game, but there's still plenty of cricket left.
1: You reckon?
20: I think the wicket's looking pretty flat now after the first couple of hours. You know, if the Aussies come in, you know, only 200 runs behind, I think would be, you know, on even par this time tomorrow maybe, early on day
0: confident.
20: Four.
0: Confident.
1: Yeah.
0: And then you've still got it. You're saying that, but if they do end up 200 behind, you've got to make that up and then get at least 200 or more in front.
20: But what
0: to make a game?
20: What's kept us in the game is they haven't scored very quickly. Like, they only scored 250 runs in a full day of cricket yesterday, which is pretty slow going.
1: Yeah, it's not quick scoring.
20: I mean, you'd think
1: it?
20: The Aussies, if they bat for a full day on the same pitch, are probably putting 300 to 400 on.
0: I love your confidence, Paul.
1: Yeah, I do too, yeah.
0: I really do. You may be proven right. You know more about the game than I do, but in the current look of the game, we still got to get four more wickets and
20: which is no given at the moment.
0: Which is not a
20: bowling rule.
0: There's no given that's going to happen even in the first session today. So,
1: just a scenario. If we get beaten and beaten badly, do they make changes?
20: Well, this is one of the things I was going to talk about because this is the first of 20 test matches in the next 12
1: months. Yeah, it's a massive time.
0: There's a lot. Yeah, there's a hell of a lot coming up.
1: South Africa.
0: I can't believe how crowded the
1: New Zealand.
0: Our summer's going to be.
20: Yeah. It's just kind of fallen that way. So, I think the selectors have got this enormous spreadsheet where they've worked out which players playing which test match over the next 12 months. And for those people on the Scotty Bolin bandwagon,
1: I think you're going to see.
20: I think you're going to see plenty of Scotty Bolin.
1: I hope so.
20: This summer,
1: I hope so.
20: I think it was quite a tactical decision to leave him out of this particular game, but I think he'll play probably 10 of those 20 test matches. There's going to be a lot of rotation in the next 12 months. I think they've just picked this team quite tactfully. But the batting lineup looks a little bit iffy. Like your mate Marnus didn't look real great.
1: Yeah, my Marnus, he shuffled around for one, didn't he, eh? And then got that caught in the slips like usually happens.
0: That's his popular spot, isn't it?
1: Yeah, normally happens for
0: dabbling at something outside off.
20: He definitely looks best when he's, you know, changing.
1: Happens for
0: dabbling at something outside off.
20: He definitely looks best when he's, you know, changing the strike.

0: last ball of the day or something, didn't he? Or?
1: Yeah, it looked like Marnus bowled a no ball by about a
0: Metre, by each foot was from metre your way.
1: But it was technically it like a drop.
0: It did actually, didn't it? Yeah. It was a classic.
2: Smith's been good, though.
1: Yeah, Smith's been good.
2: In the slips, as usual.
0: Yeah, thank God he's
2: taken
0: there for
2: a couple.
0: That. Yeah.
1: Yep.
2: Which has been nice.
0: And they're not been, none of them have been easy either. They've all been off to his left or his right. They're not coming straight at him. So, yeah, we're lucky we've got him in the slips.
1: Yeah. But, yeah, obviously but, an interesting
0: question
1: tour.
0: Marks over who's playing. That's my opinion anyway. I'm just going to leave it at that. And I really do honestly hope that you're right and that they've got a big spreadsheet, that they've got a big setup, who's going to be playing, and maybe give Sam Constis another crack or not?
1: Well, from here we go to South Africa in October.
0: And that's going to be fun.
1: I think it's going to be a pretty similar team. Like, yeah. I think it's unlikely they're going to make changes. I mean, maybe if they lose both of these games, they might do a bit of a clean out. But I think it's going to be pretty much the same team that goes there. And then we don't play New Zealand until December. So there's a little bit of there's three or four Sheffield Shield rounds there where someone could make some runs, come into the team. So
0: do we play New Zealand as a Boxing Day test?
1: Yes,
0: that's the first test. Is the Boxing Day test?
1: No.
0: Oh, sorry.
1: No, it's a four test series.
0: Ah, right. I misunderstood that. Yeah.
1: What is it? Perth, Adelaide, then Boxing Day, and Sydney.
0: And Sydney,
1: and then they go over to India for. The test series over there, which
0: is going to
1: be fun. Tough.
0: Yeah, it's going to be great.
2: But it's so busy. And then they come back here for another series against...
1: Well, they play that one-off test match against England for the 150th.
0: 150, that's right. Yep. Yeah, and that's why they've shifted the Prime Minister's 11 game, isn't it, down there to be... And then we play the Ashes in June.
1: The Ashes. Or what I like to call the Ben Stokes comeback tour.
0: Yeah, exactly. Yeah, he'll be back. Yeah, for sure. No question about it, eh? Ben will be back, won't he?
1: Yeah, I think so.
0: I think so. I think so too. There's some ducks and drakes going on, but very interesting. What's happening with the BBL? The BBL's got a little bit going on, hasn't it?
1: I listened to a very interesting interview with Todd Greenberg, the CEO.
0: CEO.
1: So there's going to be some announcements in early September. He was very coy about what those announcements were. Uh-huh. There's a lot of words on the grapevine that they could be talking about who the expansion teams would be or if there's going to be an expansion because we're, you know, moving from 8 to 10 teams and then privatising some of those seems...
2: Or like is this going to be an early announcement of some already privatised teams?
1: No. What he said is that there would be no privatisation in this upcoming season.
2: Right.
1: That the 8 teams that have been playing the last 15, 16 BBLs will be what happens this season. And privatisation would only occur from 27, 28. So,
2: Victoria. Who's the tip, do you think, for... Are they going
1: for privatisation?
2: For going for 10 teams.
1: Ah, that brings Canberra into the mix, doesn't it?
0: Well, wouldn't that be good, though, eh?
2: Does it?
1: I think it does.
2: You reckon Canberra could...
1: Yeah, a second Brisbane team, New Zealand. I think New Zealand are pretty keen to do their own thing now, but it would surprise me if they have a change of heart because they just don't have the population or the player base to have their own sort of comp, and the schedule's pretty challenging anyway, so...
2: So anyway, we'll see. Second Brisbane team and maybe Canberra.
1: Yep,
2: is your tip,
1: or New Zealand,
2: Mm-hmm. Geez, I don't know. Canberra's always wanted something like this, but geez, I don't know.
1: Yeah,
2: the Meteors. Well, no, what would they be?
1: That could be the name.
0: Yeah.
1: But that's obviously my opinion, and that's just what I'm sort of gathering from my sort of contacts.
2: You heard it here first.
0: You've got your finger on the pulse, so you know what you're doing.
2: If it happens, we'll know Paul's right there.
0: He's
2: got the inside story.
1: I was at an interesting call with Cricket New South Wales in my zone capacity.
0: Oh yeah, go on. Yeah,
1: and they were giving us a, you know, and it was at the AGM for the zone and.

0: And their stance on privatisation was that they feel like they've got a good product to stay within New South Wales, within Cricket New South Wales,
1: right.
0: And they're not
1: looking at
0: privatising anytime soon.
1: Yeah, they've made that stance public. They were keen to keep the state ownership of it, if you like. Yeah.
0: Yep. Whereas Victoria have gone full deflection the other way. They've already said that the Renegades will essentially fold. Well, both teams will fold at the end of next season.
1: Mm.
0: And the Renegades licence would be essentially sold off, and the second team would become probably the Victorian Bushrangers or some variation of that.
2: Of that name.
1: So they would have held by the state association and one private team.
0: Correct. Right. So I reckon New South Wales are keeping a close eye on that model. Yeah. Wouldn't surprise me if they punt the Thunder.
2: Mm. Interesting.
0: And keep the Sixers, which is obviously a slightly more popular team.
1: Yeah.
2: That's very interesting. So we've started with the AGMs already.
0: Yes.
2: How long before we have our own AGM locally?
0: Tuesday night.
2: That's pretty close.
0: <It's happening. laughs> Yeah, yeah.
2: Steady on. Wow. Okay. Are you ready for that?
0: Yeah, we are.
2: Are we ready?
0: We are.
2: Can you give us some possibilities of what might be going to happen?
0: The biggest news is Angus Burley, who's been the president for a couple of years, is going to step down this season. So
2: he's going to be missed, isn't he?
0: Yeah, he will be. He obviously came in at a time when Dave O'Brien was sort of transitioning out of the role as well. Right. So he stepped into the role for a few years. So
2: and he won't be standing. He might be standing.
0: Yeah, he said that he's got a few things outside of cricket that are pretty important to him at the moment, which is good.
2: Have we got any possibilities to fill his spot?
0: Andrew Harding and I have been hitting the phones in the last week or so.
2: Oh, okay. How's it been going?
0: Yeah, we've got some good support.
2: Have you?
0: Yeah, I'll probably be able to report back in the next couple of weeks.
2: You can't tell us anything now. It's a bit early at this stage.
1: Too early.
2: And that's preempting the AGM, isn't it?
1: There's no rigged elections here, Dave.
0: Yeah,
2: None of that going on. I was just looking for the listeners to have a bit of a scoop or something. So when's it on? Tuesday night.
0: Yeah.
2: Who can go to this AGM?
0: Well, the existing teams are the attendees.
2: Right.
0: So each team is, both T20 and 40 over cricket is expected to provide a representative and a vote. I suppose we're a little bit different to other sports because at the AGM we expect the teams to nominate how many teams and what competitions they're going to play in
2: for the next season.
1: Yeah. I was going to ask that. Is this where you set the makeup of your competition as well?
2: You also pick an executive, don't you?
0: Yes. So
2: if somebody was interested and they're not affiliated, can they come?
0: Oh, please contact us. Yeah, we're always looking for people to help out and be involved with the board or in specific positions. Yeah.
2: That's a good thing, isn't it?
0: Yeah.
2: Where's it on at?
0: Soldiers Club.
2: Right.
0: It's our major sponsor. So
2: right.
0: Yeah, we certainly look to have every meeting we can there.
2: As well, yeah.
0: Yeah. And
2: that's I didn't realise it would come up so quickly.
0: Yeah.
1: Tuesday night at what, 7?
0: 7 o'clock.
2: Seven o'clock.
0: Yeah.
1: Be there.
2: Yeah.
1: To help sort out this year's competition as well as potentially become an office bearer.
0: Yeah.
2: Will you be going around again, I hope?
0: I'll be involved in some capacity.
2: Right. So you're not going to say what that capacity is. See what I'm trying to do here? I'm not having any luck at all.
1: You're not winning here, Dave. He's paying it very close to the chest. He's been pretty cagey.
2: Yeah.
1: But, fair enough.
2: Will you be back shortly after next week or two to be able to give us some more information how it's going? I'm looking forward, like you wouldn't believe, to the cricket season already. I mean, a bit of a taste of it on the TV since Thursday.
1: It is interesting. I know my wife's already upset.
2: Is she?
1: She's going, what? Almost like, what,
0: it
1: cricket?
0: It didn't stop.
1: What do you mean? What are we watching cricket
2: Bring
1: for?
2: Bring it on, man. Bring it on.
1: I'm thinking, well, this is a treat. Get football and cricket at the same time.
0: Yeah. So I'm a little bit torn this afternoon because I'd love to sit down and watch a couple of hours, but listening on the way in, it'd be all right going out to the footy and watching the Roos and the Eagles.
2: Heading that way.
1: Well, it's down to the exciting bit. It's
2: definitely playing for Sheep Station today.
1: Yeah, we are playing
2: for
1: Sheep Station.
2: We're up for
1: today,
2: the Sheep Station.
1: Yep. If we don't win, we get the lambs.
2: I hope there's a lot of people there today.
1: It'd be good to take some supporters over because playing an ANU game at ANU, of course, they're going to have plenty of their
2: own locals there. Yep. Yeah, yeah.
1: So it's always nice to bring some supporters over for the opposing teams.
2: Mm.
1: So yes, hopefully a good contingent get across there, support the Roos this afternoon as they vie for their first attempt at a grand final win in Division One.
2: Division One, it's a big call after being only there for 2 years, isn't it?
1: It is. It is.
2: Second year.
1: And it's been a step up. But I must say, from my point of view, and I know we're not talking cricket, but I just think the Roos don't look out of place at all in this division.
2: That's good to
1: hear. Their current team. It's hard work, and they have to get out and play their absolute best each week, but that's what you want to do when you're playing football. You want to be against good opposition that you can test yourselves, and I think, and you know, test where you get.
2: It also increases your bragging rights when you do win, doesn't it? Played absolutely. The best and beat the best.
1: Oh, yeah. Absolutely. Yeah. You know, because a lot of these teams are well established in this division, and for us to roll in and do as well as we have, always finished in the top half of the field so far, is a very good achievement.
2: I think so.
1: Our one-team club out here, so I reckon we're doing very well.
2: Good luck to them too. Hmm. There's quite a bit going on, but that's all right, isn't it? Yep. Should we play a song, and then I've got a couple of questions for Paul before he goes.
0: Sounds good.
1: Righto.
2: All right.
1: Yes, boss.
2: No, I'm sorry. I'm not.
1: No,
2: I'm just,
1: that's fine.
2: I'm just.
1: I've just got to
2: getting these questions now together.
1: You got me. We'll go to the police.
2: Let's go to the police.
1: Yes, Mr. Carroll and.
2: What's the name of the song, mate?
1: Yeah, that's something like that.

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11: And we are back with that That'll do. From the police.
12: From the police.
11: And we've still got Paul in the studio. And you've got some...
12: I wanted to ask him a question that we brought up a few weeks ago, and our avid listeners are probably in the same boat as me and want to know what's going on with the junior cricket this year. Because, I mean, that's not too far away from starting either, is it, Paul?
13: No, and yeah, that'll start in probably October.
12: So that's not too far away, because we're nearly at the end of August now, aren't we? And as it... Is it going a different direction this year?
13: It is. And there's been a lot of work going on in the background, especially from Hugh McDonald.
12: Right.
13: Who's going to run our junior program again this year.
12: Good job, yeah. Okay.
13: Yeah, he's a great guy, Hugh. We've made the decision to send the under-14 Yass team into Canberra.
12: Right.
13: So the last few years we've played against Goulburn and Crookwell.
12: Yeah.
13: And the last season there was two other teams in that grade, which made it a bit problematic. The standard was quite high, but it means you've got to buy every second week. You end up playing only the same teams all the time. So, we've made the fairly tough call to go into Canberra and give that a go for a season.
12: Well done. That's going to be good, isn't it?
13: See how it pans out. Yeah, there's quite a few teams in that age group. So I think we'll go into a pool of about sort of 25, 30 teams,
12: Gee.
13: And then that'll get graded, and we'll see how we go. We've still got Ted playing this season, so I think this is his last year in under-14 level,
12: right.
13: And a couple other good under-14 players. So it gives a good pathway for the boys and girls
12: That's
13: to come out
12: fantastic,
13: of
12: isn't it,
13: Western Shield and then play at a high standard, and so then that they can sort of set up their rep pathway after that.
12: That's terrific, isn't it, eh?
11: I think it's a great idea, yeah.
12: So there'll be games in Canberra, there'll be games in Yass?
13: Yeah.
12: I
13: suppose one of the compromises that we'll make is we'll probably play most of our home games at Moran Bateman.
12: Oh, okay.
13: Obviously a little bit closer to Canberra, but we'll certainly seek to play as many games as we can at O'Connor and maybe the odd game at Vic Park
12: the
13: turf. So there's a few options. Yeah, it is pretty exciting. It's uncharted territory
12: for us, isn't it?
13: So we'll see how it goes.
11: But look, to be fair,
12: if
11: you're playing games against Goulburn and Crookwell, there's a fair bit of travel getting to either of those venues.
13: Yep.
11: So from the travel point of view, if you're doing alternates, mainly a home and then an away sort of thing, it's probably not going to work out fairly similar.
13: Yes.
11: Especially if you end up playing a few North Canberra teams.
13: Correct.
11: Because they're not going to be that's only a quick half-hour jaunt down the road, basically.
12: It's not too far, is it?
11: Three-quarters of an hour for some of the north side grounds. So I think travel-wise, it shouldn't be too much different.
13: Yeah.
11: But it gives you that advantage of playing a variety of teams.
12: Yep. When will we know some more?
13: Probably in the next month or so.
12: Okay.
13: Yep. We've made some decisions about the Western Shield and the Blast again. So obviously Thursday night for the Blast was really popular last year. So we'll keep that.
12: And that'll be going again because that was terrific. That was.
13: Yeah, it was good. Yeah, because
12: it was good.
13: We we've taken ownership of Thursday night a little bit.
12: Okay.
13: In the town, so because the under 14 boys and girls train at the same time
12: over at O'Connor,
13: and then Blast is on from about 4:30. So that was really successful, and we haven't looked at specific numbers yet for the Western Shield, but we would love another six teams. Would be great. Right. Five teams is pretty good as well because that builds in a bye. Which is pretty good for parents. They can schedule things.
12: Yeah, good point.
2: Getting the weekend season off.
12: Because they're the travelling, they're number. The people that you've got to rely on to get the kids to the games, haven't they?
13: Yeah.
12: My way.
13: But, and we're looking at making a few changes to sponsorship as well this year.
12: Anything you can talk about now or a bit early?
13: The cost of cricket is definitely going up. Yeah. I mean, the cost of all sport, I suppose, is going up.
12: For sure, definitely.
13: The use of facilities and just... everything, balls and equipment. So we're sort of at the point where we don't want to pass all of those costs on to the players and the players' families. So we're looking at sort of alternate ways to bring some cash into the
12: the association. That's a great idea, isn't it? Yeah.
13: And it is a good opportunity for a company or a local business to tie itself to a pretty good product. So. Yeah, we'll be reaching out to a few companies.
2: It is becoming. We've got, with the T20 comp, which has proved very popular, that's brought a lot more people and different teams into the cricket area, as well as the Trig Shield as well. So, and it was a pretty good comp last year.
13: Yeah, no, we're very happy with the T20. And the feedback we got from the players last year was that there was just slightly too much cricket condensed a little bit. Like there were quite a few teams that played on the Friday night and then had to back up on Saturday.
2: Trying to blend the two field games and everything together. But what's the thought this year then?
13: Well, the format that we're going to go for probably this year is every second week will be the 40-over comp.
2: Right.
13: And then in the off weeks would be the T20 comp, but we would look to play all of those... We would look to play a full round over Friday and Saturday night.
12: Oh, what a great idea.
2: Okay, yep.
13: So whether or not be double headers or playing at different grounds as well. Teams like Gundaroo.
2: Would you potentially play some, if you're going to use the Saturday, play some day games as well?
13: I was just about to say that. Yeah, teams like Gundaroo are really keen to play their T20 games at home.
2: Yep.
13: Potentially late in the afternoon so that the game can because they don't have lights there. So play it under natural lights, perhaps start at 4 p.m. or something like that and then roll on to the Gundaroo pub after that. After that or
12: well done.
13: A barbecue or something like that. But that's the idea.
2: Yep. It sounds like a great plan.
12: My word.
2: Yeah.
12: Bring it on. Bring on the cricket season, eh?
2: Cricket's sounding exciting already and we're only in August.
12: Yeah.
2: See, that's what having a test in Darwin does.
12: Oh, yeah.
2: People start thinking about cricket early.
12: Getting the juices to run, doesn't it, eh?
2: No, that sounds fantastic. Great plans. Yeah. And I assume all of this will be ratified and sorted out at the AGM as well.
13: Well, we'll take the information from the AGM about the number of teams that want to compete and then we'll start looking at the draw straight away. We left the draw quite late last year because there was a few late changes to teams.
12: Right. That's right.
13: We want to sort of get ahead of that a little bit this year and lock things in fairly early so that we can get the draw out and people can start planning around it.
2: So at this stage, does it look like all the teams we had last year will be coming back or not?
13: We're really hopeful we've got six teams in the Trig Shield.
2: Yep.
13: Because if we play every second week... Having three games a week just works really well. Having a bye in that comp starts getting problematic.
2: Because
13: potentially a team doesn't play for 4 weeks.
2: That's right.
13: If they have a bye kind of thing. So, so for that to work, it'd be great to have six teams. We think we've got six teams at the moment from some discussions at the moment, but that won't be locked in. And, the T20 comp, geez, it'd be great to have eight teams.
2: I was just thinking eight would be a great number for that.
12: Wouldn't that be fantastic?
13: Because... Yeah. yeah, that'll open up opportunities for, you know, double headers or
2: yep.
13: playing at different grounds.
12: Yeah.
13: So,
12: yeah. I know, it sounds great.
2: Yeah, it sounds looks like good. I'm excited already.
12: It sounds like it's on the move.
13: Juice is fine, yeah.
2: It's good.
12: Thank
2: it's
12: you
2: good.
12: For your time this morning, Paul.
13: Yeah, you're welcome. Yeah.
12: Bring us up to date. And
2: yeah. Yep. And we'll all be keeping our fingers crossed for the Darwin test.
13: I'm hopeful.
2: Yeah, well, I can tell. I mean, you're confident. Dave and I are sitting here being miserable.
12: one out of three, mate.
2: We're being trounced. And you come in all bubbly and, yeah, no, we got this. We got it. It's going to happen.
13: And I can't leave without saying Carn the Blues.
12: Carn the Blues. Oh, fair ding.
13: I'm also a rusted on Carlton fan. So.
2: Yeah, mate.
13: We're up and about.
12: I'm just going to pack up and leave.
2: We've got a tough one today. This will be the test
13: against
2: of today.
13: The Bulldogs, be tough.
2: Against the Bulldogs.
13: But how good would a wild card matchup be, Carlton v Collingwood?
2: Well, that's like, possible. It is possible.
13: Yeah.
2: Carlton
12: is
2: Collingwood.
12: Ninth place, 10th in the also rans.
2: Settle down in your also rans over there.
13: It's 7th versus 10th and 8th versus 9th.
12: Oh, yeah. Okay.
2: So it could well be.
12: It could possibly happen. Yeah.
2: Yes. Could be a Collingwood Carlton playoff to get to the top eight.
12: Wow.
13: That'd be a cracker.
12: Wouldn't that be mad?
2: Oh,
12: all jokes aside, that would be good.
2: That would be a great game.
12: Yeah.
2: There's some good ones still to come in our last two rounds.
12: You'd have to go for Collingwood there, wouldn't you, sir?
2: It can leave now any time, Dave. You know where the door is.
12: Ooh, that's first one. That's number one. Yeah.
2: Don't let it bang you up, but on the way out.
12: Yeah, good luck, blokes, eh? Good luck, yeah. I'll stick with my tried and true Giants.
2: Oh, so I wonder which going to say, Giants or Suns. Or
12: I had to think about that. But we appreciate you coming in this morning.
2: Yeah, thanks
12: Thank
2: very
12: you so
2: much, Paul.
12: Yeah,
13: hey, you're welcome, guys.
2: We'll be back with more after this tune. And thanks very much to Paul Barnes for joining us this morning.
12: What
2: for
12: a great
2: our cricket, football, whatever sport chat. We've got the king of the mountain, Midnight Oil.
12: Absolutely.
2: There
12: he is.
2: We do. I thought we did.

0: Midnight Oil there with King of the Mountain.
1: Peter Garrett, eh?
0: Yes. I saw him, his face on something advertised this week.
1: Who dances like him, though?
0: Well, yes. He's a bit unique. Yeah, it was on a thing on the ABC. That's right. I remember. Take Five with Zandro.
1: He's
0: going to be one of the featured artists on that.
1: No, very good.
0: Nothing to do with this show or anything.
1: No.
0: Just
1: it's a bit of an aside from his playing from his song, yeah.
0: I love it. What have we got up now?
1: We've got some local football today.
0: Local footy, yes. They had the bye last week.
1: Yeah. And today they play the Mighty Blues.
0: Up at Walker Park.
1: Always like to beat the Mighty Blues.
0: The Mighty Blues, and they've got at least every code playing, like all the
1: different.
0: Just looking at the weather, because it's here. Yes,
1: I can see some blue.
0: I can see a bit of blue too,
1: but no sunshine.
0: No.
1: So we're playing the Queanbeyan Blues in all grades, starting at 9:30, with the league tag at 10:40 in the 19s. Katrina Fanning at 12, reserves at 1:20, first grade at 3:00.
0: Mm.
1: And but pretty much out of finals contentions in most of the grades, except for the reserves.
0: Reserves.
1: Yeah.
0: Which have,
1: and they should be able to do the job today.
0: You would hope they'd get the win today.
1: I think so. And I think it's Life Members Day.
0: Oh, right.
1: I think there's a function going on as well. And next week it'll be another game because that'll be for the washout round.
0: That's right. One got
1: washed out.
0: And they do keep a spare.
1: Yeah, and that'll be next week. And I think that's another home game for us.
0: Right.
1: So that's not too bad. But just wanted to mention something that's happening at 3:00 before the start of the first grade game.
0: Mm.
1: It's going to be a minute's silence. And people will wonder what it's all about. And the officiating referees and that today will be wearing black armbands.
0: Right.
1: Because a good friend of mine, a good mate of mine, whom I had a lot to do with in my refereeing career, passed away. Life member number 6, and his name was Neville Norris, and he was a great bloke. Neville was 90 when he died this week. So they're going to have a minute's silence before the first grade game. So just anybody that's listening, have a bit of an idea and listen to what they've got to say about him, because he was the absolute stabilising influence in the referees back in the 80s and 90s, and he made 90, and as I say, passed away this week.
0: Hmm.
1: So all the referees will be wearing black armbands as a respect, and the league have actually asked that we have the minute silence, and there's a little bit of an epitaph, a little bit of a story about him. So that'll be good today.
0: Yeah.
1: Go up and have a little look at that myself, I think.
0: I was going to say, are you heading up for the
1: I might
0: game
1: go and do that,
0: afternoon?
1: Yeah. I would have loved to go and watch the Roos, but circumstances preclude me from that, but I would might go up and watch that. But it'll be a good game, and if we can beat the Queanbeyan Blues, it makes us makes the season pretty much a good year.
0: Well, it's only is there only one more to go?
1: There's only a couple of rounds left,
0: One or two, I think.
1: Yeah. And then semi-finals start pretty soon. The George Took starts, I think, in about a week's time. So, and it's, strange not to have the Bynelong Brahmins in there. It's just crazy, that, isn't it?
0: I'm not sure what's happening on that front for
1: season. They're asking for a coach again, so they must be thinking about putting a side forward again.
0: Yeah, it's always disappointing when you have a local side unable to field. I mean, I know the Rams went through that a few years back as well, not being able to field a side for the competition. And, you know, for local clubs and like that, that's a tough ask.
1: Oh, it is a tough ask.
0: Makes it difficult to, you know, keep the club together and then try and rally the year after and all the rest of it.
1: Yeah.
0: It's always I find it a bit sad when clubs sort of have to, you know, sit out a season or even face extinction.
1: It's not easy, but having said that, we've said it many, many times before, for a little place like this to field quite a lot of football teams in the wintertime, like you talk about all your soccer teams.
0: Well, we do,
1: and all the league teams, and the Rams have got two teams. The Roos have got two teams.
0: Mm.
1: And how good is it?
0: Well, it's great to see, speaking of the two teams, that the women's side of the sport's going okay.
1: Oh, my word.
0: Because we managed, in fact, we field not only in the men's, we also field teams in all of those codes in the women's
1: That's
0: as well.
1: Right. Yeah.
0: You've got the AFL and the soccer.
1: Yeah.
0: And the rugby.
1: And the rugby and the rugby league, yeah.
0: And the rugby league, so with the league tag and the KFS side. So, yeah, we're doing pretty well here for a small place. We do rely, obviously, on, you know, pulling in people from the surrounding district as well and probably from the whole shire and even from without.
1: Yeah.
0: But if that's the way it makes it work, that's great to be able to have all a choice of all of those
1: sports.
0: You
1: just have to be adaptable, like you say, don't you?
0: And, like that. Well, yeah, to a lot of extent, because I know in the junior side of things we have some multi-sport players as well who'll front up for a league game on a Saturday, for example, and maybe play a rugby game or the other way around, rugby on Sunday, league on Saturday.
1: Then go and play soccer.
0: Yeah. Especially with the minor league being on Sunday, it's very convenient for that.
1: Yeah.
0: Because you can play dual codes.
1: You can too, yeah.
0: If you want to.
1: Yeah.
0: Certainly as a junior.
1: And we forgot about the minor league because they field a lot of sides.
0: They have a hell of a lot of players out there.
1: They've got a home game.
0: I think they're talking sometimes 300 players.
1: Yeah.
0: Across all
1: it's
0: different
1: remarkable,
0: grades.
1: It really is.
0: It is. Yeah. Very, very strong in the area. Yeah. And I know some of those players, as I say, will front up to different codes as well.
1: Yeah.
0: So
1: got to remember what day and what gear I'm wearing.
0: What uniform do I
1: what
0: put
1: am I putting on today? Yeah.
0: Which rules do I play to, probably more importantly?
1: How right is that?
0: Wouldn't look good on the soccer field if you start running with the ball.
1: Pick it up and start running. With,
0: expecting someone to tackle you.
1: Yeah. Oh, well, that's understandable, isn't it? So, as I say, they're playing today at Walker Park. And
0: it's a home game up there.
1: Yep. And, good luck to them. I hope they do all right.
0: Well, you know, as you say, against the Blues, always nice to get some
1: Word, that goes back a long way, that does.
0: So that'll be a good one.
1: That'll be a good one,
0: We might bang on another song, Dave.
1: All right.
0: Just quickly.
1: Sounds good.
0: Or won't be quickly because it'll just be at the same speed as
1: all
0: the normal
1: songs. Play it.
0: I'm not going to play it extra fast.
1: Go on, do that.
0: Speed it up.
1: Play it at 45 or 78 or something. That brings you back.
0: Memory of that. That takes you back, doesn't it? Yes, put the record
1: What's
0: on
1: wrong with this?
0: Speed. That sounds like the Chipmunks thing. anyway, this is Pseudo Echo. And I don't know whether you're listening, Dave.
1: I'm listening, mate.
0: But they're listening.
1: I'm listening.

0: The Soapbox. Two opinionated people let loose on radio. What could possibly go wrong?
1: Find out Tuesday morning, 7 till 9, here on Yas FM. And we're back, and that was Pseudo Echo there with listening.
2: I was listening.
1: I was listening. Only half listening.
2: Oh, go on, mate. You have to be listening, eh? 4 minutes to the news.
1: Well, now we were talking about the round ball.
2: Yeah.
1: Game.
2: We were.
1: Just some results from last week. The women's Div 5 had a draw with Bell North, 2-2. The men's seventh division were defeated by Canberra City, 2-1. And in the men's nines, they had a win because Woden didn't turn up.
2: They forfeited.
1: Decided they weren't going to come and play. They were too scared.
2: That's what happens.
1: They didn't want to.
2: It's a bit of that going on, isn't there? Yeah.
1: And to the matches for this weekend, the sevens are up against the UC Stars at Uni of Canberra today at 3 o'clock Savo. And the men's nines are at Corwell.
2: North Cooma.
1: Yeah, heading way down there to play Brindabella.
2: They'd be heading off now, wouldn't they?
1: Just about. You need to take a packed lunch with you as well.
2: Long way.
1: And that's at 1 o'clock. And then the ladies tomorrow, they're at Walker Park. They've got a home game midday against ANU.
2: Oh, that'd be good. It's going to be busy up there because there's also minor league tomorrow.
1: It'll
2: be interesting games.
1: They'll be playing up on level one. I think the soccer will be up on level one and the minor league down on two and three.
2: 2 and 3 grounds
1: normally.
2: Yeah.
1: So they should be able to accommodate all that.
2: Yeah.
1: Yeah, they'll be in full swing. There'll be lots of action up there.
2: Busy games.
1: Is it a home for minor league tomorrow? Is it?
2: I'm pretty sure there's a home round tomorrow. Right. Not too many left.
1: Well, we know all about those.
2: Yeah, we've been there and done that.
1: Our time in the canteen.
2: We have been there and done that. Absolutely.
1: I think the scouts are doing it at the moment.
2: Okay.
1: Canteen.
2: That's good.
1: I might be wrong, but I think I heard that the scouts might be taking over canteen duties
2: from
1: Yas FM. So good luck to them.
2: Yeah,
1: they'll be keen for it not to be like it was this morning.
2: We've done a few mornings like that, haven't we?
1: When you can hardly see your hand in front of
2: your
1: face.
2: As the game started, God knows we can't even see the ground.
1: Yeah, we couldn't even see the ground. It's all right. We were warm at the barbecue, Dave.
2: Oh, my word.
1: I always used to like volunteering for barbecue, Jim.
2: And I was volunteering right behind you. I'll help you myself.
1: Anyway, not because I can cook on a barbie or anything, but just because you're near the warmth.
2: It's the environment,
1: keep
2: isn't
1: your
2: it?
1: Hands warm.
2: It's the environment, isn't it? Yeah, exactly.
1: Yes.
2: So next hour we're going to talk to Bronson Sainsbury. Has Bronson arrived yet at the studio? Or?
1: Oh, he's around somewhere.
2: Hey, Bronson, how are you, mate?
1: G'day,
2: mate, how are you?
3: Going well, thanks.
2: Are you well?
3: I'm well.
2: Oh, that's good.
1: Is he around, he's in early for his time slot.
2: He can set your clock by this, man.
1: He's keen. Pretty prompt.
2: And there's a lot to talk about with rugby.
3: There's a bit to unpack,
2: isn't there?
3: Yeah.
2: Locally and internationally.
3: Indeed. It's all happening.
2: Yeah, so.
3: All happening.
2: We'll put you in the spotlight just after the 9 o'clock news.
3: Can't wait.
2: Are you sure?
3: Yeah.
2: Oh, okay.
1: And we've still got in the next hour to talk about the NRL.
2: Yep.
1: Hopefully Chris Mack will be in.
2: Chris will come in, yeah.
1: A little early and we might get him in the chair.
2: Yeah.
1: And
2: you got on the nose
1: on
2: back
1: the nose
2: this week?
1: Back
2: yeah?
1: this week, yes, because the half of the team are back now from their jaunt overseas.
2: Half their luck, eh?
1: Yeah. We'll hopefully get some tips that might be worth putting some
2: money on.
1: A couple of cents on.
2: Yeah.
1: Anyway, but we'll do all of that after the 9 o'clock news, which is coming right now.
2: Well done.
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5: Hello, I'm Kim Cartwright. WA's Chamber of Minerals and Energy is urging the Prime Minister to ignore the Productivity Commission's GST recommendations. Yesterday's interim report found the current deal is costing the federal government more than expected due to the no worse off guarantee. The Commission's primary recommendation is a return to the pre-2018 system, which could rip up to $6 billion out of Western Australia's economy. The Chamber's Chief Executive, Aaron Morey, says none of the Commission's options are acceptable.
6: The Productivity Commission puts forward three positions. every single one of them would constitute a broken promise to the people of Western Australia. He must rule out any change to the GST system, not just that we have our fair share, but that there will be no change to the system at all.
5: A crackdown on foreign interference has seen the government terminate two university partnerships with China. Foreign Minister Penny Wong used federal powers to axe ANU's science program with Shandong University alongside a plant research deal at the University of Queensland. The government says the cancellations are essential to protect national security. The accused killer of Victorian mother, Samantha Murphy, is in hospital after attempting to take his life in prison. Patrick Stevenson has been awaiting trial inside the Melbourne Assessment Prison since March of 2024. He's pleaded not guilty to murdering Ms. Murphy, who disappeared while out for a run near Ballarat in February of that same year and has still not been found. Towns and cities around the world are today commemorating victory in the Pacific. Here's Brian Wilson in Vanuatu.
7: It's a tropical hideaway that in World War II was a busy seaplane hub manned by hundreds of US troops and assisted by Australians.
8: Hello, citizens. The war is over.
7: On August 15, 1945, while the Japanese surrender saw dancing in the streets of cities celebrating the end of the war, the declaration of victory in the Pacific here was much more somber, with the rapid withdrawal of the US troops, the dumping of aircraft and equipment into the crystal blue waters. Almost a lifetime on, many of the scuttled scars of victory in the Pacific are still visible today, a sad and constant reminder of a paradise that was once lost to war. Brian Wilson, Havana Harbour, Vanuatu.
5: The Telecommunications Ombudsman has delivered a scathing report on the state of services in the bush. In some cases, the removal of the 3G network almost 2 years ago has led to services going backwards. Ombudsman Cynthia Gabert says getting connected is a real hassle.
9: We're absolutely hearing the frustration of customers where they're feeling very much left behind, taking them longer to get situations sorted. They're often paying more and they're facing greater risks when things go wrong.
5: Seven teenagers have been charged with murder over the fatal ambush of a Sunshine Coast man in Brisbane. Police allege 27-year-old Oliver Conroy was lured via Snapchat to a school car park where he was then robbed and beaten. He later died in hospital after being dragged and run over by a car. And three-century-old paintings stolen from an Italian museum in a three-minute heist have been recovered. The criminals broke through a gate, window and doorways to access the museum in March. The recovered artwork is worth around $15 million. This is AIR National News. The Fremantle Dockers have officially secured the AFL Minor Premiership with a 24-point win over Adelaide. The Dockers didn't have it easy with the Crows bringing the fight for most of the game. Fremantle coach Justin Longmuir says the last fortnight has been great practice for the finals.
10: Adelaide lost three games. They were 9-3 the last 12 weeks. Yeah, they don't allow uncontested marks, so they defend one-on-one and force you to a contest. So that element of it was finals like.
5: At the siren, 16-16, 112 to 13-10, 88. Round 24 in the NRL continued last night with the results. Here's Air Sports' Peter Carey.
11: The South Sydney Rabbitohs have secured a crucial 22-6 victory over the Canterbury Bulldogs. South led for much of the contest with tries to David Fifita, Alex Johnston, Talis Duncan and Campbell Graham. The Bulldogs managed just one late try through Adari Tuala. The win is a major boost for the Rabbitohs' hopes of breaking into the NRL top eight. In the earlier game, the Dolphins thumped Manly 22-0. The Dolphins' dominant defensive display strengthens their push for a maiden finals appearance this year. Peter Carey, Air Sport.
5: And Bangladesh begins day three of the first test in Darwin on 6 for 351, leading Australia by 153 runs. Australian Independent Radio News.
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14: Your local weather in the Yass Valley for Saturday, August 15.
13: Early frost, then partly cloudy today, heading for a top of 16 degrees. Down to a low of 3 overnight with early fog, then partly cloudy tomorrow, going for 15 again. Monday, partly cloudy, also 15. Tuesday, partly cloudy and a top of 16. Today, reaching for 16 degrees here in Yass, 13 in Goulburn and 15 in Canberra. 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
1: And we're back. And, well, officially welcome Bronson to the studio.
3: Morning, Wade. Morning, Dave.
2: Good morning, Bronson.
3: How are you both?
2: You did sneak in there, mate, did
3: I
2: you?
3: I did, yeah. Well, it's warm in here.
2: Do, eh? Well done.
3: It's cold outside.
2: It is, isn't it? Now, lots to unpack with rugby union, mate.
3: There's a bit going on.
2: Where will we start? You pick.
3: Well, let's go local. Let's get that out of the way first.
2: Local, all right.
3: Local. Okay. So grand final was on last Saturday in Bungendore. In the women's game, the Jindabyne Miss Piggies beat the Cooma Devils Angels by 2 points.
2: Yeah, there wasn't anything in that.
3: It was pretty close. Yeah. I haven't got the score in front of me, but it looked like it was a good game. That's two from two for the Miss Piggies, so they're following in the Bush Pigs' footsteps. Looking very dominant in that competition. But special mention to the Cooma Devils Angels. That's their second year in the competition and their second grand final. So
2: that's not too bad, is it?
1: They're going well.
3: They're
1: a new team.
2: Really
3: pretty
2: well,
3: strong
2: yeah.
3: side. Yeah. So, the battle for the mountains, Jindabyne v Cooma. So it looked like it was a good game. And then in the men's game, we had Bungendore and the Jindabyne Bush Pigs. And Bungendore won that one fairly easily.
2: Yeah, there was
3: 31-15, I think.
2: Yeah,
3: it was.
2: I think it was half the score each. Yeah.
3: So
1: unfortunate, weren't we on the? We wanted Jindabyne.
3: Well, I would have preferred to see Jindabyne win, but it was a bit like, well, either way. I mean, Jindabyne sort of wins all the time, and no one really likes the mud shooks. So you know, I didn't go and watch it. I was thinking about it, and I thought, no, it's a nice day. Why would I ruin a good day?
2: Yeah,
1: go and watch two teams you're not really
3: driving
1: fans
3: all the way up here, and there is some good people in the mud shooks organisation. I can count them on one hand.
2: Yeah, that's good.
3: they're not all bad people. But
1: I hope they're not listening.
3: Oh, I'm sure they're not.
2: No.
3: And the good ones will know who they are and the bad ones.
2: Already know who they are, yeah. They've known for a while, haven't they?
3: That's right.
2: Yeah, they've
3: that's
2: known
3: right.
2: for a while.
3: Yeah, so that ends the local season for the year. So pre-season for the Rams starts next weekend and
2: how many are you expecting for that?
3: Oh, probably just me.
2: Just yourself, yeah.
1: Is that the running club again?
3: I think that'll be kicking off soon, actually. I'll probably have a chat to the few of the people who organise that tonight. Mm-hmm. We've got presentation night tonight.
2: Oh, it's on tonight, yeah.
3: And he's kicks off at 6 p.m. tonight at Where's the
2: it
3: Golf
2: at?
3: Club
2: at the Golfy.
3: Yeah. So tickets are pretty well sold out, I think.
2: Are they?
3: If you're looking for a ticket, you might have left your run a little bit late. We could probably sneak one or two more in. So if you do want to desperately come, get in touch, and we'll see what we can do. But I think we're a full house at the moment.
2: Gee, that's not a bad plan, so, isn't it?
1: We can come, but you won't get a meal.
3: Yeah. Or we can, we'll have a chat to the people in the kitchen and they might make your Vegemite toasty or something.
2: lovely.
1: Vegemite and cheese.
3: But I'll get some news on the run club at that event, I would say.
2: And tonight is the awards for the
3: That's the awards for the season. So yeah. for the Rams and the Ewes. So it should be a big night.
2: Oh yeah.
3: So looking forward to it. It should be good to be the first one for about 6 years where I don't have to make a speech, so I'm pretty happy about that.
2: Okay. Gee, that's all right, isn't it?
3: Yeah, I'm looking forward to just enjoying the night.
2: Yeah?
3: So
1: being a guest.
3: Being a guest, yeah. Mm. Yeah, that's right.
2: And you've got an MC, an untried but...
3: Yeah, Toby Haylock. I think the bloke who's organised the event has stepped up to be MC as well.
2: Really?
3: So he's just confidently taken the mic.
2: Good.
3: Wasn't any discussion in it. So looking forward to that as well. But I think we've got a special presentation from James Cohen, our sometimes winger and club strapper.
2: Right.
3: He's collected, and he works for the Bureau of Statistics, and he's collected some statistics on the players throughout the season.
2: Really?
3: He's making a special presentation on some of their stats.
1: Ooh,
2: that could be interesting.
3: So I'm looking forward to that. I think it should be pretty good.
2: You can't beat these statistician people.
3: Oh, mate, it sounds a bit dull, but I think he'll put a pretty good spin on it. So I think some of the stats.
1: Maybe there'll be some interesting stats.
3: I don't think it'll be things like tackles made or things like that. I think it'll be some of the more.
1: Amusing things.
3: Amusing,
1: that may have happened.
3: Yeah, yeah, yes. Yeah.
1: Some the of amount of beers consumed after the game,
3: possibly
1: or something
3: things like
1: that.
2: Will there be line graphs or pie graphs?
3: I don't know. He's done a PowerPoint presentation.
2: Oh, yeah,
3: as all good public servants do.
2: And a line graph. Yeah.
3: There will be. I think he was taking times for the we do the boat race after the game. Mm-hmm. He was taking times for the boat race.
2: Oh, definite
3: well.
2: Pie so graph there coming up, man.
3: There'll be
2: these statisticians.
3: He's been working on it all year.
1: Fastest. Finisher,
3: there'll be those sort of
1: first
3: things.
1: First past the post.
3: Yep. Slowest drinker.
2: You'd want to go there just for that, wouldn't you?
3: I think it'll be good.
1: Could be the highlight of the night.
3: No, it should be a good night.
2: And a few of the ewes will be coming?
3: There's quite a few of the ewes coming.
2: Good.
3: They finished the season quite strongly.
2: Yes.
3: They had a few good wins
2: towards the end.
3: So, I think they'll be looking forward to a good season next year, I think, the odd ewes. I think they'll surprise a few teams.
2: Now, I've got an interesting question. We spoke to Paul Barnes a little while ago, and they're going in a little slightly different direction with their junior cricket.
3: Right.
2: Is there any chance that Yass would opt out of the Monero competition and go and play in Canberra?
3: Oh,
2: that's just not a possibility.
3: For juniors?
2: Or seniors.
3: I think in our senior comp, I think we're fairly well settled where we are. The option for us would be to go into the comp that Borrower and Harden and Tamora and that sort of competition.
2: That's
3: which
2: a bit
3: is
2: of travel,
3: young.
2: Isn't it?
3: Yeah, so that's the Central West something like that. I think it's Central, Oils Plus Cup or something I think it's called. I think there'd be a lot more travel in that for us, I think. And I don't think you get the same level of support as that's run by New South Wales Rugby, whereas the competition we're in is run by ACT Rugby, which is obviously pretty close to us. And we get some pretty good support from them. I don't think we'd be,
2: No,
3: there's a few things to tweak in our competition, I think, for next year, as I think we discussed last week about, teams.
2: Whether the turkeys are going to come back?
3: Whether the turkeys will be back and the Redbacks from Braidwood. And a couple
2: if
3: of
2: If they
3: clubs.
2: Were to play, that would make it better, wouldn't it?
3: Oh, definitely. And we've got, there's 2 six-team competitions from Braidwood.
2: Braidwood.
3: And a couple
2: if
3: of other
2: they
3: clubs.
2: Were to play, that would make it better, wouldn't it?
3: Oh, definitely. And we've got, there's 2 six-team competitions, which doesn't

0: Glendora and other clubs as well, and they're all sort of the opinion that we probably do need to combine these two clubs and or even have a conference where you have like a city and a country conference.
1: Yeah.
0: You play your own conference twice, and then you might play a game against the other conference, and then you come towards for the finals at the end.
2: That doesn't sound like a bad idea.
0: A longer season would be better. Like, it'd stretch it out a bit.
1: Now, like mid-August is a bit
0: odd. That's right.
1: And it generally starts reasonably late.
0: Yeah, and the women's tens, they have a similar setup. They have a city and a country conference.
1: And then they have those gala days.
0: They have the gala days, which we couldn't have because they play two games on a gala day.
1: Yeah.
0: And there is a limit. You can only play 80 minutes of rugby on the one day. So, it wouldn't really work for us if we're playing a full game. But, we could work something out.
1: I just thought if you're saying you've got two six-team comps.
0: Yeah.
1: If you manage to cut that back to, say, 10 teams.
0: That's why ADFA's got – they've got a team in both competitions as well. Like their second-grade plays in the suburban comp. I think Uni North's Colts team, I think, plays in that as well. So there's a couple of teams you could potentially drop out. And as I said, East have got two. But then both the East teams made the finals and then they forfeited. One of their teams didn't have the numbers to play finals. So then you look at that and you go, do you really have two teams? Can you put a team into a Colts competition or something instead? And, there's a few
1: options there.
0: Has Batemans
1: Bay got any other options down there for a league or not?
0: No, it's...
1: Because that's a long travel.
0: Rugby on the South Coast has really died over the last probably 20 years. There used to be... Browley were down there when I was playing. Like they still had a team. There are a couple of other clubs. Vincentia used to have a club, I think, well before my time. But there are a few other clubs down there, but they all seem to have folded over the years. And Batemans Bay folded 2 years ago. They came back last year. We just into this sort of suburban comp. I think they're the last of the holdouts down there. It's a bit of a shame, really.
2: It's a shame, isn't it?
0: On the South Coast. But, yeah.
1: So you have a meeting with ACT Rugby at some point to discuss these ideas?
0: I expect we'll have one probably October, generally. We normally have it. And we talk about how the season went and what we can do for next year. And so that won't be too far away.
2: Excellent.
0: And then we'll see how next year looks.
2: Yeah.
0: But, I think we'll definitely stay where we are.
2: Okay. Yeah. No, I was just interested to see whether there was any moves afoot to go.
0: No, towards Canberra or? And the other, I think that's where we play generally, in that sort of Canberra region. As I said, we'd have to go the other way. Out in the west a little bit, but.
2: Okay.
1: What about the Aussies and Japan?
0: The Wallabies,
1: last weekend's first.
0: Closer game
1: than anyone expected, I think. I got the feeling.
0: Yep.
1: 35-32 was probably a little too close for comfort.
0: Yeah, it was. Definitely was. I mean, Japan is they're a good side. They're a lot stronger than a lot of people think, I think. They're definitely not the team they were, 20 years ago when everyone used to put 90 points on them.
2: It's different now.
0: Playing them in Japan as well on I think it was 35 degree evening and humidity was about 75%, so a bit of a slippery ball out there as well. Completely new coaching staff, few new players in different positions, so I had the potential to be a bit of an ambush really from Japan, and they stuck in there. They played some good rugby. The Wallabies I think the game plan that I could see what they were trying to do, but it just wasn't coming off. There was a lot of drop ball, and I think if they'd played a bit tighter and just a bit more direct and tried to use the set piece, the scrums and rolling mauls and those sort of things as their key sort of piece to go forward, I think they probably would have pulled away. That's where Japan plays they play a very quick tempo game. They throw the ball around a lot, and I think Australia tried to match them at that, and that's probably where they went a little bit wrong.
2: So are we playing into their hands tonight by playing the second game in Townsville, where it's going to be hot again?
1: Well, that's what I just thinking myself. We're going to play in almost similar conditions.
0: I don't know what goes through Rugby Australia's head, really. Why would you play a game in Townsville, 3 o'clock in the afternoon, the provincials, like the country, non-professional season, we'll call it, is still going on. Yeah. So, I mean, our comp's finished, but there's a lot of other competitions that are still going.
2: Yeah, yeah.
0: So a lot of people will be playing football. A lot of people will be watching that

0: game. I'll actually be out on the field playing football this afternoon. I mean, the comps are still going in Sydney and Brisbane and everywhere else. Yep.
1: And the conditions, like it's not going to be 35, but it could be high 20s or high 20s and a bit of humidity. So.
0: Yeah, so I think someone said, oh, it's winter, but is it ever winter in Townsville?
1: Not how we know winter.
0: Yeah, and it'll still be humid up there. And
2: we should be playing them at Allianz at 8 o'clock tonight.
0: That'd be the rain, game, wouldn't it?
2: In the rain.
1: GIO Stadium in Canberra.
0: Seems like a nice place.
2: Even better.
0: Play them in Melbourne or somewhere like that. Like it's
2: stick
0: just,
2: it to the Savage Blossoms, eh?
0: Yeah, that's it. Not Savage Blossoms.
2: What are they called again?
0: The Brave Blossoms.
2: Oh, excuse me. I just can't get that close.
0: It's close.
2: Cannot get that right.
0: But, no, I mean, it was good to get a win. It's good, you know, the Les Kisseras kicked off on a positive start. I think the Wallabies will be better tonight. I think they'll probably iron out a few of the things that went wrong, and I'd expect them to win probably by 15 tonight.
2: Oh, that'll be all right.
0: Yeah. Yep. So I think they'll build quite nicely, and I mean, we've got a pretty tough tour coming up to Argentina.
2: Yeah.
0: South Africa was there last weekend, and I think they won 17-10, and I think it might have been 10-all at half time. So
2: it's going to be a tough old time.
0: It's a tough place to tour Argentina.
2: Oh, fun at all, isn't it? Damn those Pumas, eh?
0: Yeah, the old Los Pumas. Yeah. So never easy over there. But it's we'll see how they go. But they've got. Carter Gordon back at 10 tonight, so that'll.
2: I see they've given him another hit.
0: Yeah, I think he was a little bit injured, sort of recovering last week, which is why they had the other guy there, whose name escapes me at the moment, Declan Meredith.
2: Yeah, and he's having a rest this week.
0: Carter Gordon back, so that'll be good. We've still got Lenihi Tau out, which is a bit of a miss, but no, I think they'll go all right. They're starting with Taniela Tupou on the front row. Tonight, which is
2: he's a unit, isn't he?
0: He is a unit. He normally comes off the bench, Taniela, so it'll be good to see him start.
2: Yeah,
0: and, you know, get into him early.
2: You're predicting an Australian win by 15?
0: I think we'll do it a little bit more comfortably this week. Yeah.
2: And if we don't, what happens to Les?
0: Well, we'll see. We'll be calling for his head next week. That's what happens in Australia. You lose a game, that's it. It's the coach's fault.
2: So Eddie's coming with the team.
0: Eddie's back.
2: Go Eddie, eh?
0: Eddie, he was there last week. It was good to see Eddie. You know, with a slightly upset look on his face after the game.
1: Speaking Japanese.
0: Yeah. It's, he's a clown, Eddie. Absolutely.
2: He is. Not a circus clown, not a funny clown.
0: No. He came out during the week saying that he wants to expand the NRL into Japan. And he'd love to be the Japanese NRL coach. And he's thinking, what are you doing?
1: NRL.
0: He's a walking headline, that bloke.
2: He's not on his medication, that's for sure.
0: I think his doctor
2: wants to have a word with him. He's not taking his tablets.
0: Just,
2: so.
0: You know, what are you doing, Eddie? He's just always looking for the next job, isn't he?
2: Yeah, he is, isn't he?
0: Just focus on what you're doing, mate.
2: Pictured at Sydney Airport with a Japanese translation book in his pocket while still coaching the
0: Wallabies. Yeah, that's it. Yeah.
2: People are not falling for that anymore, are they?
0: No. So, no. Hopefully we'll... we'll stick it to Eddie again tonight.
2: Let's do that. And that'll be something to bring up next Monday when you talk.
0: On Grassroots Big Shoots.
2: Yeah, on the rugby show, which is it's going from strength to strength, blokes.
0: It's going all right.
2: Where are you finding the content?
0: Oh, Harry's wild, weird little mind, I think, is where the content comes from.
2: It's a premier show to listen to.
0: We've been doing a bit of a deep dive into Beavers lately between the rugby
2: that.
0: Yeah. One of our listeners in Scotland sent in a photo of a tree that's been chewed down by a beaver.
2: By a beaver.
0: Yeah, 20 miles from his house. Yeah. So I got that during the week. So I came through and he goes, I was sort of looking and going, why has he sent me this? And then I realised it was a beaver tree.
2: It's an adjunct to something you're going to be talking about or already have?
0: Yeah, possibly. I think we'll talk about that.
2: Oh, that'd be nice.
0: Deep dive into something else, maybe.
1: About as far removed from rugby.
0: Yeah, but the boys get off track. It's a bit of...
2: But it's good to listen to.
0: A bit of neurodivergence in the crew, I think. So it's hard to keep them focused.
2: Is it up to you to bring things back on track?
0: Oh, I try, but sometimes you just got to let them run.
2: Yeah.
0: You know, you got a wild horse. You just got to let it go.
2: Exactly.
1: Get it out of their system.
2: It's untamed, isn't it?
0: That's it.
2: If you're not doing anything Monday nights, you've got to listen.
0: It's
2: a great show.
0: Yeah, you can listen if you want.
2: It is. What do you mean? It's a great show.
1: You're not selling it very well. Give an opportunity to sell it.
0: If you've got nothing else on, it's...
2: It's a premier listen, mate. It really is.
0: Yeah, it's, yeah, yeah,
2: we're lucky on our little radio station to have yous.
1: But you need to point out as well...
0: Yep.
1: If you don't, can't listen to it Monday, well, you can always catch it. What, how long does it take? About a week later on the podcast?
0: Oh, I think Harry puts it up that night now. I think he goes home and he's, well, it's out there. The next, it's up the next day.
1: Right. So well, you can also catch it on the podcast.
0: You can find it on Spotify.
1: On Spotify.
0: Yeah, yeah, if you look up Grassroots Big Shoots on Spotify, you'll find all our episodes.
1: You get all the episodes.
0: Yeah, except the ones that we've stuffed up recording and that we couldn't put up.
1: Well, it's a grab bag.
0: It's a grab bag, yeah. Most of them are there.
2: Well put, mate. Well put.
0: Yeah. It's a very professional show.
1: Yeah. Oh, yeah, definitely have a listen.
0: Yeah.
1: Well, thanks, Bronson.
0: Thank you, Wade. Thank you, Dave.
1: Great having you in again.
0: It's been a pleasure as always. I'll see you next week.
2: Will you be able to give us a rundown of who all the winners
0: I can give you all the award winners from that come through tonight. Yeah. And we'll have a talk about the Les Kiss Wallabies winning run continuing.
2: Yeah, exactly. Exactly.
1: Well, that'd be a great start. Two wins from two games.
0: Two from two would be good, wouldn't it?
1: Would be a nice opening. Yeah, okay. All right, we'll go out.
0: Thanks, gents.
2: Thanks, mate. Have a good day.
1: We'll go with a tune. I think this is whichever one I picked, My Sex. But You Don't Care.
2: But I do care.
1: Well, they don't.

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Gregory Adrian Cook, beloved husband, father, grandfather and great-grandfather, will be sorely missed by all who knew him. Greg will be privately cremated.

0: My Sex there with But You Don't Care.
1: Well, we're into the last half an hour, aren't we?
0: Into the last half hour. Oh, Chris Mack has joined us studio. Morning, Chris.
2: Good morning, everyone. Yes.
1: We missed you last week. Did you have a great time?
2: Had a great time down at the in the Garden State, the Queen City of the South.
1: Uh-huh.
2: Did two tours, one across around all the sites of Melbourne. I had never been to St. Pat's Cathedral. That is a magnificent building.
1: Truly. Yeah.
2: And, you know, other sites of Melbourne, including the Shrine of Remembrance, of course, which is quite moving. And
1: yeah.
2: The view from the top is just superb back in Melbourne.
1: Yeah.
2: But you've got to be prepared to walk 150 steps up because there's no lift.
1: Oh, dear.
0: Yeah.
2: So.
1: How did you go with that?
2: Got there.
1: Good job. Well done.
0: And just, back because he's here.
2: Well, yeah, walking down isn't so much. It was the walking
1: it's
2: up.
1: It's the up bit. That's, yeah,
2: yeah,
1: the up bit.
2: But no, and I also did a trip down to, well, there aren't 12 apostles there anymore, but we were blessed with the weather because when we left Melbourne it was drizzling. But when we got out to out past Lawn, it was fabulous.
1: Yep.
2: So we got beautiful sunset photos and all that sort of stuff. And, of course, being the sports show, saw Carlton, my first game at Marvel Stadium.
0: Yep. I got the photo you said of your
1: spot.
0: Yeah,
1: I didn't, yeah.
2: 43,000 on a Sunday night.
0: Yep.
2: There were, like, when I got to the ground, it was in the last quarter of the women's game, and there were already over 20,000 at the ground. They put the crowd, progressive crowd numbers up. That's Melbourne, but that is amazing. For two sides that are not doing particularly well on the ladder.
0: No, true.
2: I mean, they're mid-table.
0: Yep.
2: But nonetheless, they're... The supporters of the both, there were more Carlton fans there, even though it was a technically ex St Kilda home game. So because it was the St Kilda people running the crowd stuff, but yeah. 40 points, good. So the Blue Boys did the right thing.
0: They did. They got a win for you.
2: Yeah, and now they're a chance for this. They haven't confirmed it yet, but there are certainly definitely a chance to make the what do they call it?
0: The wild card.
2: The wild
0: finals.
2: Card round.
0: Yes.
2: Which I can stomach better than I can a playoff for third place in the NRL. But what is Volandis thinking? Seriously.
1: Well, luckily he got no support for it, didn't he?
2: Okay. Oh, we'll throw money at them.
1: But they're going to buy the Super League, aren't they?
2: Well, once again, they want to spend $65 million buying the UK Super League.
1: Yeah.
2: Bush footy, junior footy, hello.
1: Mm. We're not getting anything out of you now.
0: Yeah. I mean, what is the NRL there for if it's not to support rugby league?
1: In Australia.
0: In Australia.
2: Our current test captain grew up in Dubbo, Isaiah Yeo.
1: Mm.
2: Hello.
0: Mm.
2: Have a look through that side. Hudson Young's from Newcastle.
0: Yeah, I mean, that's right. The regional
2: a lot of them
0: areas.
2: Are from regional
0: and surely your national association or league should be looking at supporting grassroots.
2: How many times
0: football?
2: Have we said this on this program? And you know, people listening who've got kids playing, the sheer insurance costs, gear, travel to games. Now we'll look at petrol. You know, at least $2 a litre if you're still driving a petrol car, and in the country you have to because there may not be the ability to get. Well,
1: no.
2: they're putting more sites in for the EVs, but still, it's just you know. Anyway, all you can do is keep bleating about it because I'm hearing nothing, zero from either Volandis or. Well, it's just Volandis at the moment now. Abdo's gone off to play tennis.
1: Yeah.
2: you know, it's just so annoying. But then anyway.
0: Yes.
1: There you go.
0: Absolutely. All right, look, I'm fully on board with that. Anyway, let's get into some NRL.
2: Yeah, well, what a great game on Thursday night. That was a cracker.
0: Oh.
2: And you've got to hand it to the Roosters. I mean, they were... And they held the Panthers out for about the first 10-12 minutes. And again, you know, two superb teams. And after all these score blowouts, 12-6.
0: Mm.
2: So, yeah.
0: Yep. No, it was a great game.
2: They did miss Ozio because there wasn't the room. And in a way, I think Cleary was trying to do two roles. He was trying to do... You know, the centre, because how many times have you seen just run through the centre of the ruck as Moses Leota does, straight in the point of the attack, and Liam Martin on the edges to help as well? They missed him badly.
1: They missed him, didn't they?
2: They did. And, I cannot see him coming back this year. When you do your peck like that, you rear out of
1: you're out for months. You're out for months.
2: If he comes back, he's going to do more damage.
1: Yeah.
0: Yeah.
2: You can't strap that up.
1: No. And it needs the surgery. It needs the obligatory surgery.
2: It needs the surgery, and that's all there is to it.
1: Retired and everything else, yeah, that's for right. sure.
2: And on Friday night, the first of the two games, it's been recorded as being a pretty ordinary game of football, and I suppose it wasn't brilliant, but Fosball has fizzled. 22-0 at Brookvale.
0: Yes.
2: The Dolphins winning.
0: I did actually tip the Dolphins.
1: The Dolphins?
0: Yeah. And look, Chris, I actually wrote my tips down this week.
2: You have to. Look. Yeah, I've
0: committed myself to paper.
1: I'm not falling for that. I won't do that.
2: that's why I send you my tips on the phone.
0: So I stand to suffer, although I must say at the moment I've got all three in the NRL. I tipped the Rabbitohs last night as well.
2: Yeah, I've got Roosters. Well, I tipped the Bulldogs, so I blew out there. But I've got the Roosters and the Dolphins, but
0: for the Rabbits to beat
2: the Bunnies. And when you consider, and it's not just Latrell's out, they've got a number of other players still to come back.
0: I know, but they look pretty good.
2: They look very good.
1: Yep, they do.
2: The super coach does it again.
1: Doesn't he? Yeah.
0: Well, they've got. I think they're now in. They're secure in the finals, in the final eight. So with that win, are they? Not quite.
2: One more win would confirm it because they've had all their buys. Newcastle haven't. They're both Souths and Newcastle are on 30 points, but Newcastle on 30 points and North Queensland on 28 points have still got one. Have still got a buy in hand. So Souths, I think, true. Need to win one more game to confirm their spot.
0: Well, who are up against? They've got the Warriors next week. So
2: and the four and against is very tight between Souths and Newcastle. Souths plus 80. Plus 82, Newcastle plus 66. Yeah. North Queensland are really, really, they're on life support because they're on 28 points in eighth spot and minus 76.
0: Minus 76, on there. So, yes.
2: I think the dogs might be Cactus, though.
1: Yeah, there's a picture of them on Facebook their own funeral, yeah.
2: Well, there's three. that's a bit harsh.
1: I know, but that's what I saw.
2: But it's three rounds to play.
0: Technically, who have they got next week? Is that the Dolphins or is that Dragons?
2: I think you can draw a line under ninth place. From the first nine teams are still a chance to get into the eight.
0: The rest are out.
2: The rest are out. Yeah. From Manly down, it's Goodnight Nurse.
1: And Manly's only got to put up with Foran for another 3 years.
0: Put up with him.
2: A bit harsh.
1: Well,
0: being a bit harsh.
1: Look what happened at the beginning and people were crowing, weren't they?
2: Yeah, but that was when they had the softer draw, part of the draw, then, when they started playing sides that could
1: do some damage. That's pretty much my own point.
2: Well, I mean, and holding Manly to nil, the Dolphins have got back 22 of those 66 points they blew against Cronulla.
1: Yeah, they're clawing them back, aren't they?
2: Slowly but surely. What about today? Could be ugly. Shark Park.
1: Very ugly.
0: Parking the Raiders, yes. Well, I've gone the Sharks.
2: Yeah.
0: I don't.
1: The Sharks got beaten last week by St. George.
2: Which makes them even more dangerous.
0: Which makes them, that's right, which makes them much more likely to knock the Raiders off.
1: You don't think there's any chance of Canberra winning?
2: No. And the big redless Raiders.
1: Yeah, well, that's fair enough too. I think
2: he's off to Perth.
1: Where he goes is probably a good thing. And less problems for Canberra. I'm going to pick Canberra today.
0: Oh, yeah?
1: Yeah.
2: Well, the Raiders are, they've got some real problems in terms of depth now because Horsburgh's gone. They've re-signed Ata Mariotta. Morgan Smithers is going.
1: Yep.
2: And I think
1: Braden.
2: What's his name?
1: Bailey.
2: Bailey.
1: Yeah, he's gone to the West Tigers.
2: And he did help out mid-season with the injury. So, and of course Hudson Young is out, still out, going to be out for
1: Sammy Sasangi's out again.
2: Sammy Sasangi's out, and looks like he needs surgery, even though he came back and played reasonably well last week.
1: Yeah, he got him a couple of tries, didn't he?
2: So the Raiders have got some real issues with depth. I know they're chasing a couple of blokes. I think one from Brisbane's. What do they call it? Pathways.
1: Yeah.
2: So they're looking at, and from our own junior. So interesting to see what happens. But Sharkies the win. 5:30 Eels against the Cowboys.
0: Cowboys.
2: Well, it's going to be
1: in Sydney.
2: It's at CommBank. Yeah.
0: CommBank Stadium.
2: Yeah. It's
1: which Cowboys team will come to Sydney?
0: Well, yes, they've had it.
1: Eh? Will they bring the 82 to 12 side with them, or will they bring another team?
2: Well, I've tipped the Cowboys based on the fact that they're still on the edge of possibly making the eight, but they've got to win every game.
1: Yeah.
2: If they lose this, they can forget it.
0: Yeah. I don't have a lot of faith in the Eels to be able to.
1: They were coming together. Good a little bit. They seem to be.
2: Well, you can trust neither side, let's face it.
0: Well, yeah. Given on their recent form, you're correct. Yes, probably can't trust either of them. Probably it's more like Dave saying which side turns up for the Cowboys. Yeah,
2: that's right.
1: Yeah, what's Todd Payton going to tell them at halftime? Don't bother tackling, boys.
2: Yeah.
1: The others have a go.
2: And seven.
0: All right, so who are you going for, Dave?
1: I'm going to go for the Eels.
0: Right.
1: I am.
0: You've been the outlier today.
1: Well, I just don't know why. It's the end of the year. People have got points to prove.
2: Contracts to secure.
1: Yeah, I'm just thinking maybe the Eels might.
2: And all three of us go for the same team. That's the kiss of death. So.
0: Well, you're right.
1: It's always that's history. True. That's true history. Yeah.
0: And it'd be nice for the Eels to win something at home.
1: Yeah.
2: Yeah, I'm going the Cowboys. Certainly, right. The fact that they have to win.
1: Okay.
0: Me too.
1: All right, well, I'll be one different.
0: No, that's fine. We don't have to all agree.
1: Yeah, no.
2: Could there be an interesting record of sorts coming up tonight, guys, at Suncorp tonight at 7:35? Will there be more Warriors supporters than Broncos supporters in the crowd at Suncorp?
1: See, they're a fickle lot, aren't they?
2: There's huge numbers of...
0: lot of New Zealanders
2: of Kiwis on Southeast Queensland.
0: Yeah. Yep.
1: They'll show up tonight.
2: Oh, they'll be the Wahs. The
1: Broncos will get well and truly dusted, I think. Don't
2: the Broncos, I tell you what, if the Wahs did the Viking clap, not the Raiders, the Broncos would know who's there.
1: Yeah. See, looks like Reynolds is finished, doesn't it?
2: I think so.
1: Yeah. He's done the old man's injury.
2: One year too long.
1: Yeah. Yeah. That's what's happened. Yep.
2: It was always the problem.
1: So we're going for the Warriors?
0: So that means we're all on the Warriors then, aren't we?
2: Yeah.
0: Oh, well.
1: Oh, that's a worry. Yeah, that's anybody want to change now?
0: No.
2: And just quickly on the Broncos selection too, they've signed the old man from Newcastle for next year. He played for Queensland with some distinction, but he's 35 years old.
0: Hey, age doesn't bother you. Look what DCE did on Thursday night.
1: Yeah.
2: I realize that, but you know, when I just cannot understand having re-signed Ben Hunt at 37.
1: You got me here. I hadn't heard of this. Yeah,
2: Dan Gagai is going back to Brisbane.
1: Oh, is he?
2: Next year? Oh. Apparently, only for about $200,000 to finish his career.
1: He won it for the Knights last week, didn't he?
2: You know, again, playing some great footy, but again, he'll be 36 next year, and Brisbane have got some. You know, they've got heaps of kids coming through, and yet
1: they bring Dane Gagai there.
2: And you know, this is Madge sort of making some Madge type mistakes here with the recruitment.
1: Yeah, it might have taken a bit longer for it to show up, but it is starting to show up, isn't it?
2: Could be the case.
1: Okay, so the Warriors.
2: Oh, the Warriors, yeah.
0: Yes, we're all on the Warriors. I think they're. And next one we've got is the Knights and the Titans at Newcastle.
1: Yeah.
2: The Titans can be cheeky, but once again, a side that needs to win, I think, and it was only really courtesy of the brain explosion that the Knights won last week down here.
1: Because it was 24-all, wasn't it? 26-24 after that.
2: It would have been 26-24, and it would have been 26-all.
1: Yeah, yeah.
2: But, yeah. Yeah. Anyway, that's history now. No, I reckon Knights.
0: I think so. The same. I think that's what I wrote. Yes, I've just checked my notes. I did write the Knights.
1: Now, who are the Dragons playing?
2: West Tigers.
1: Yeah, they're going all right, aren't they? The West Tigers.
0: I'm actually going for the Dragons.
1: Who'd you go for, Chris?
2: Dragons.
1: Dragons. Yeah, again, Dragons.
2: Again, this is one of this rather curious arrangement. West Tigers play three games at Parramatta Stadium. This is one of them.
0: Why is everyone playing at Parramatta Stadium?
2: Well, the reason Shane Richardson set that deal up, and he set that deal up, and it was again money.
1: Yeah.
2: And so you know, but they're already playing at two home grounds, and they make it a third. That's not going to stop doing the supporters any good.
0: No, it's a weird arrangement.
2: Very weird.
0: I think they build these stadiums and they've just got to use them.
1: Got to put people in them, yeah.
2: Does that mean Penrith's going to rent theirs out at occasion?
1: Probably, yeah.
2: Well, if they get a quid out of it, I suppose they will.
1: Interesting. Yeah. So we're going the Dragons.
0: Are we all on board with the Dragons knocking off the Tigers?
1: Yeah.
0: Yeah.
1: They've had a horrific year, great start, but a horrific finish, haven't they?
0: Yeah, the Tigers.
2: Again.
0: Well, and well, can't say the Dragons have had a great season either.
1: Yeah, but they're coming good now a little bit.
2: And,
1: yeah.
2: And considering the kind of blokes they've got coming next year, with the kids who's coming over from the WAS.
1: Yeah, Nick Arima's going to play for a minute.
2: Nick Arima's coming down there as well, and they've signed a couple of forwards, so... Yeah, the Dragons could well be looking forward to a much better year next year.
1: Absolutely.
0: And, of course, we're not quite at the end of the season, but we're heading towards it, and I'll start thinking about next season with the Perth Bears in the comp. That'll be another
2: Are they going to get this marquee player for which they've got some kind of – they're allowed to – existing club sponsors are allowed to tip in an extra 20% for the marquee player, and it doesn't get counted against the salary cap.
0: Yeah.
2: And all the clubs have agreed to that after basically Papua New Guinea have got a double whammy.
0: Yeah, I mean, the tax-free thing.
2: Still think that stinks.
0: And they signed To'o this week.
2: Yeah.
0: Like,
2: which is why people are starting to think, well, is Nathan going to follow all these old Penrith mates back up there because with Jerome Luai's going there?
0: Yep. And, it's a great deal for the players. Tax-free money.
2: Yeah, but you're living in living in that resort.
0: I know you're living in the resort.
1: You're right. Worsby. Yeah.
0: But for players, I'm not saying at the end of their career. I think Toto's not the end of his career, but
1: he's looking for the money, though, isn't he?
0: But it'd be a nice little boost. Yeah. Same.
2: Well, you just got to hope these blokes don't get injured, like particularly the older blokes like Alex Johnson, playing. Oh, I mean, he's going gangbusters at the moment. He's still looking to try and beat. The Dave Brown record for the number of tries scored going back to, 1935?
1: 35 or 36 or something. 35, yeah.
2: But you've got to remember Dave Brown was playing in a 9 or 10 team comp back then.
0: Yeah.
2: he was unbelievable.
0: Yeah. A lot of the comparisons don't sort of stand this test.
2: That's right. And I realise Alex Johnson scored the highest number of tries in this competition or its equivalent predecessors, ARL, New South Wales Rugby League. But then I think of a bloke like an Australian player. I think he came from eastern suburbs in Sydney, Brian Bevan, who went over to England. He scored 700 tries in English football.
1: Yeah, unbelievable.
2: 700.
0: Well, as you say, I mean, the competition's now, 20 teams or something?
2: Yeah.
0: Back then, as you say, a 10-team comp. Mm. We played 27 rounds of football.
2: There were more teams in the old English rugby league but back in the old days, but nonetheless.
0: But still, you're playing 27 rounds as compared to maybe, 18, 19, 20 rounds back then, or even less.
2: When he beat Kenny Irvine, most of Irvine's career was played before 1967, and or maybe half before when Penrith and Cronulla came and had made it a 12-team comp with 22 rounds. Before that, it was 20.
1: 20, yeah.
0: Yeah. More rounds, more chances.
2: I mean, I'm not
0: score,
2: many disrespect to Alex Johnson. Great player, fantastic career, and still playing great footy in spite of the fact he's carrying that leg injury. But, I just want to pay due respect to those that have
1: carried the torch
2: in the past.
0: Yeah, and I think it's a valid point that comparing modern game records or trying to maintain records over a competition which has not been equal over the entire length of that competition is a little unfair.
1: I think it is.
2: Now, have we got the trumpet coming here?
0: I should probably drag the trumpet out.
1: While you're getting that out, can I just give a big shout-out to the Canberra Raiders women's team and the great win they had against the Broncos last week.
2: Fantastic performance.
1: They looked the goods.
2: Yeah.
1: And, I'm hoping that'll be...
2: Because they were disappointed with the result against the Roosters the previous week.
1: But they lost three in a row, but they absolutely took it to the Broncos, and good luck to them too.
2: But when you consider the strength of that Broncos team with Tamika Upton at halfback and fullback and Jesse Southall at halfback. Yeah.
1: No, they played really well, and they're going to play the Knights, I think, today. And I'm going to give them a chance to win it again.
2: I think you might be right.
1: Good on you.
0: Still pretty early in that comp at the moment, too, to establish who the power teams are going to be. But
1: good to see the Broncos get a beating because they haven't had a beating for a long time. And their biggest one for a while too.
2: I think their coach referred to the inevitable reality check.
1: Yeah,
2: they're getting a little bit carried away themselves.
1: Of course they do. Anyway, I'm prolonging your trumpet playing.
0: I've warmed up.
1: Beautiful, sweet.
0: Right on cue.
1: Missed it last week.
0: Well, you could have played it.
1: I suppose we could have done, but yeah. to no avail, though.
0: Yeah. To no avail. Yeah. There wouldn't have been a comp. But no. So they're back. The team is back. Current situation, I can't remember who won or did anything the week before now that we've had a break. But we've got Big J leading at the moment on $62.85, day shift with $39.65, Bullseye on $30.42, and night shift with $18.70. So the tips for today in our tipping comp, if you want to follow along, remember they get a choice of either one tip with an each-way bet or two tips with a choice of a win or a place. And it's whoever's got the most money at the end of the of our imaginary $1 bets.
1: Yes,
0: basically. Yeah. They're not real bets, but you can put real money on them if you like. Bullseye, he's decided, I think, pretty much for the rest of the season that he's going to follow Big J's lead and do the each-way bet. So he's going to Doomben, Race 5, number 1, North Pole, each way, $3.80 and $1.10. Night shift is at Rosehill, Race 8, number 6, Blue Door, for the win, $3.50. And Caulfield, Race 7, number 7, Cosmic Crusader, for the win there at $2.40. Big J, his each-way bet is at Caulfield, Race 6, number 1, Lara Antipova, at $5.10 and $2.10. And day shift, she's at Rosehill for one of hers, Race 1, number 1, Cuban Cigar, for the win at $4.80.
1: Smoking. And, good chance of winning that one.
0: And Doomben, Race 9, number 6, Taltani Fields, for the place, $2.90. So I'm just having a quick scan through there. I don't think we've got any head-to-heads. No, everyone's picked a different race by the look of it. No, nothing clashing there. So that's the tips. Remember, only bet for fun.
1: Yep.
0: And only what you can afford to lose. And you should be all right.
1: Absolutely.
0: If you want to follow them. And we'll bring you the news of how they went next week.
1: We sure will.
0: But, yeah, Big J's got a pretty unassailable lead, I'd say, at the moment. He's $20 clear, or more than $20 clear of the competition. So it's going to take a few big wins to knock that off.
2: Indeed.
0: And now, Chris. Yeah. Okay, Boomers.
2: Yeah.
0: Had a late change of program.
2: I did. I put the – because you would have thought putting a program list out to you and the other folks here at the station at lunchtime yesterday that it would be solid, but no, about an hour later, the very sad news came through that Johnny Young has died. A lot of people remember him. Two generations of Australians actually remember him for Young Talent Time.
0: Yep.
2: But before that, he was a singer-songwriter in his own right. We'll tell some of those early stories as well, play some of those early songs that he had in his own career, and then, of course, a batch of songs that we'll play that he wrote for others, particularly for Russell Morris, but also for the likes of Ross D. Wiley and Ronnie Burns. And would you believe he wrote a song for Lionel Rose?
1: Thank you. Awesome. Was that Thank You?
2: I Thank You.
1: Yeah, wow. Yeah. He wrote that.
2: Johnny Young wrote that. So
0: there you go. Well, I never do any of those.
2: No. Oh, there's plenty more to be told, and we're dedicating the first hour of the program today to the memory of Johnny Young and his contribution to Australian music.
1: He'll get a pretty good send-off, won't he?
2: Oh, my word.
0: Well, in reading about him too, I never realised that Young Talent Time ran for as long as it did.
2: And it may run a bit longer, but though it started in 1971 on a Saturday night. However, in 1984, Hey Hey It's Saturday moved from a Saturday morning program to a Saturday night program.
1: Yeah, that's right.
2: And absolutely smashed Young Talent Time in the ratings.
0: Yep.
2: Particularly in the home city of Melbourne, I think about 60% were watching Hey Hey at that stage in the 80s.
0: Mm.
2: And Channel 10 closed the program. But it was I thought particularly, I mean, that's just the realities of business, sadly, but there's been lovely words spoken about Johnny, but particularly from Tina Arena, who obviously started as a very young kid on that show.
0: And
2: she said not only was he a great mentor and sort of a father figure, he was also very careful to protect them because we know what goes on in show business, unfortunately, and in life generally. And she said specifically, stay away from that person. Don't like that person. Stay away from that person. So she said he was, and she actually came back from overseas to be part of his This Is Your Life presentation some years ago. So, yeah, she was absolutely heartbroken.
1: Yeah. A lot of other people too, Chris. Absolutely. Don't you reckon?
0: Well,
1: yeah.
0: The list of artists that had their start on Young Talent
2: is
0: very, very long.
2: That's right.
0: It was a great place for the kids to actually develop a career in music.
2: And the only other thing too, Wade, about Johnny's passing was that normally the eulogy would have been written in the papers and you would have seen, the teller would have been written by Glenn A. Baker.
0: And of course, Glenn
2: himself passed away only several weeks earlier.
0: So
2: we're losing legends by the score. It's really terribly sad.
1: Yeah, my word, we are.
2: I mean, as soon as I heard about Johnny, I immediately thought about Glenn and thought, wow, just so sad.
0: Well, if you didn't, now you're going to learn a little bit more about Johnny Young's career.
1: We will today, won't we? First hour of
2: OK
0: Boomers today. And then what happens after that? We're moving into the
2: We are leading on to S. Yeah, we've got a few more S songs to play for the likes of Rachel Sweet, Swing Out Sister, The Swingers, Silvers and so on. We're finishing with Hey Little Girl, Sending It a Sound. Then we move into the letter T. And we'll feature, I think we'll be able to feature some songs, have time to feature all songs from T-Rex, Talking Heads, and the start of the journey, of the musical journey of James Taylor to finish the show.
0: Great stuff.
1: Great stuff indeed.
0: So, absolutely. Tune in, or stay tuned in fact, to hear Chris's show, which will be going after the 10 o'clock news right through to 1 o'clock today. Dave?
1: Yep.
0: We're gone.
1: We are.
0: We're out of here.
1: Yep.
0: Need to clear the studio.
1: Yep.
0: And let Chris take over.
1: Have a good week.
0: But we'll be back next week.
2: Don't forget your trumpet, mate.
0: Yeah. With more talking sport.
1: Good point. Okay.
0: Catch you then.
1: Thank you.
3: Yes, FM, Air News.
4: Hello, I'm Kim Cartwright. Senators have given the federal government the green light to pass sweeping reforms to the National Disability Insurance Scheme. Labor's reforms would cut around $38 billion from the scheme over 4 years and remove 160,000 participants. The inquiry is recommending the legislation pass Parliament ahead of its debate next week. The Greens remained opposed to the legislation. However, the Coalition is expected to back the cuts. WA's Treasurer has rejected the findings of the Productivity Commission's interim report on the GST deal. The Commission claims the current arrangement has proven too costly to the federal government. Its primary recommendation is to return to the pre-2018 deal, with two other suggestions being modified versions of the previous and current arrangements. Rita Saffiotti says the Commission's proposals are unacceptable.
5: It has proposed three recommendations that would impact the state by up to $6 billion per annum. And our option is none of the above. Keep the current deal. The deal that has passed the Parliament, that is serving the nation and helping Western Australia support the national economy.
4: The federal government claims embracing a monoculture risks making Australia lonely in a dangerous world. The foreign minister has delivered a key speech to the policy think tank, the Lowy Institute. Her address follows months of charged debate over multiculturalism after One Nation declared Australia should be monocultural. However, Penny Wong says diversity is our bridge to the world around us.
6: Call for a monoculture is a call for Australia to curtail our choices and to cut off our connections, to look inwards, to have no friends to work with, no partners to trade with, and no opportunities to grow from. It is to be lonely in a dangerous world.
4: A US politics expert says the federal government knows it's unlikely to be exempt from the US president's tariffs. The Prime Minister has spoken with Donald Trump about a range of key issues. Anthony Albanese says the president is considering exempting Australia from a 12.5% tariff. However, Jared Monshine from the US Study Centre says the PM knows this is a long shot.
7: I just don't think that the Albanese government seems to be focused on this as much, because they can see that in many ways it's out of their hands and it's not an institutional challenge as much as it is an individual challenge. And President Trump will continue to implement his tariff agenda in mercurial fashion.
4: Day two of the Pacific Air Show is continuing today on the Gold Coast. Air News' Terry Daniel is there.
8: The Pacific Air Show debuted in Queensland in 2023 after expanding from its home in California, proving its popularity in 24 when the attendance jumped to more than 250,000 people. I caught up with plane spotting enthusiast and SID Squad co-founder Kurt Ames, who summed up today's highlights.
9: Yeah, well, day two promises to be the better out of the three, given the fact that you got some, you know, the fast jet heavy metal action. So, you know, the addition of the RAF C-130, hopefully some pyrotechnics there, and also the F-35 as well, which is always a crowd pleaser, you know. Should be the headliner of the event towards the end of the day, and also the loudest. So, yeah, definitely looking forward to that, and another great day of weather on the coast, hopefully. Fingers crossed, mate.
4: This is Air National News. Bangladesh batted through the second day of the Darwin Cricket Test to build a substantial first innings lead against Australia. Here's their sports Graham Davis.
10: In only his second test, Tanzeed Hasan became the second batter from Bangladesh to score a century against Australia. He was eventually dismissed by Lyon for 101, but his innings was key in taking Bangladesh to 6 for 351 at stumps and a lead of 153 runs. He shared a 102-run second wicket partnership with Mominul Haq, who was caught behind off Hazelwood for 49. Bangladesh's captain Najmul Hossain Shanto then stepped up to score 84. His dismissal, also by Hazelwood with the second new ball, saw a flurry of wickets, but the batting then steadied again as the seventh wicket pair added 4.